0: Last year, justices allowed the transgender military ban to take effect as litigation plays out.
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4: From the newsroom, I'm Jared Cirillo. Adventist Health is offering free child immunization clinics during the month of June. All children must be 18 or younger, uninsured, enrolled in Medi-Cal, or of American Indian, Alaskan descent. Today's event was at the Food Max at 4400 Ming Avenue. If you missed that one, then you can go to Wednesday's event at the Albertsons, 1520 Brundage Lane, from 9 to 2. The state of California is accusing a Kern County oil driller of knowingly injecting wastewater into a damaged well, along with doing unpermitted work within a health protection zone. Enforcement action has been taken against Oildale-based E&B Natural Resources Management Corporation. The company claims no actual contamination occurred and is appealing the order. I'm Jared Cirillo.
5: From the Frequency Broadcasting Weather Center, here's a look at your local weather. Skies will stay sunny as we start the work week. The sun will be out in full force all week long with today's high set for 95 degrees, followed by an overnight low of 61. Most of the week will be exactly the same with neither clouds nor rain in sight. From the Frequency Broadcasting Weather Center, I'm Tony Lee.
6: Good evening. It's Mariah with your Time Saver traffic update brought to you by Stockdale Air. They're not comfortable until you are. We do have a traffic collision being reported on Date Palm Court just east of Coffee Road. So be ready for a little congestion if you're heading through Northwest Bakersfield. Freeway traffic around the 99 and 58 is still looking pretty manageable for the evening drive. As always, stay safe and I'll be back with another update soon.
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19: 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Our number, 877-381-3811. 877-381-3811. Breaking from Eyal Yaakovi. Just an hour after President Trump said he spoke to Hezbollah,

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1: Good evening. It's Mariah with your Time Saver traffic update. It looks like we're still seeing some slowdowns around town this afternoon. That earlier issue on Date Palm Court near Coffee Road is causing a little backup in the area, and traffic is starting to build on the west side as people head home. Freeways are moving pretty steady overall, but give yourself a few extra minutes if you're still out and about. That's all for now. 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
2: I was glad to have a good job, but my son used to tell me every morning, "Dad, please don't go." 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

0: You know, folks, I have my opinions about things, and I try and raise them when I have a disagreement with a friend or an ally in a respectful way. And I will always do that because I know they mean well. Because I know if you're my friend, you love the country. Otherwise, you wouldn't be my friend. So I just want you to be aware of that. It's different when I know people hate us, they hate the country, when they're trying to self-promote and grift, you know, like the Bannons of the world and his ilk. But I know this about President Trump, that he does love the country, that he is trying to do his best, and I'm hopeful this works out properly. I hope it works out from my perspective on top of that. Time will tell. Time will tell. Let's go to Robert, Odessa, Texas, the great KWEL. Robert, how are you, sir?
1: I'm great, Mark. Thank you very much for taking my call. Great show. I'm a regular listener and a MAGA supporter and a Trump supporter.
0: Thank you.
1: My comment is I've heard your kind of position on the Iran war. I've heard from Senator Johnson and Lindsey Graham that we need to go in, quote unquote, finish the job. And I understand that. We've been at war with this regime for 47 years, and they're the world's leading sponsor of terrorism and enemy of Israel and us. But I think the only way you can do that, and I think as history shows us, is to totally destroy them, like we did Nazi Germany and the Japanese. You know, with the land, we had to do an invasion with boots on the ground.
0: Well, it's not going to happen. We're not going to send in ground troops. And let me suggest that, you're being very earnest, let me suggest that we destroyed the Soviet Union without sending in infantry, which would have been a disaster. And the public is not going to support it. It's just not. And so again, I go back to something I've been talking about for a couple of months. Arm the Iranian people. 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
3: From the newsroom, I'm Jared Cirillo. California State University Bakersfield is announcing a major partnership with OpenAI for a new first-of-its-kind coursework program. CSUB says there will be 3 new classes to help students understand the power of AI. The new Sparks program will bring in OpenAI engineers to teach directly to students beginning this fall. A teen's joyride right before graduation appears to have gone really wrong. The Bakersfield teen is facing DUI allegations after allegedly crashing a dirt bike into a guardrail. Michael James Smith was arrested Thursday near the crash site at Panorama Drive and Union Avenue. Police arrived and found graduation caps and gowns on the pavement. With local news, I'm Jared Cirillo.
4: From the Frequency Broadcasting Weather Center, here's a look at your local weather. Skies will stay sunny as we start the work week. The sun will be out in full force all week long with today's high set for 95 degrees, followed by an overnight low of 61. Most of the week will be exactly the same with neither clouds nor rain in sight. From the Frequency Broadcasting Weather Center, I'm Tony Lee.
5: Good evening. It's Mariah with your TriStar traffic update. It looks like we're still seeing some slowdowns around town this afternoon. That earlier issue on Date Palm Court near Coffee Road is causing a little backup in the area, and traffic is starting to build on the west side as people head home. Freeways are moving pretty steady overall, but give yourself a few extra minutes if you're still out and about. That's all for now. 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
15: 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You get to play in the gym. You get to go tubing in the lake, wakeboarding, water weenie. What I learned the most about Jesus was that even though that your father has been

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1: From the newsroom, I'm Jared Cirillo. Amid controversy over Flock license plate reader technology, the city of Shafter says it's considering expanding its Flock safety program to use drones to assist first responders. Tuesday's city council meeting agenda shows an item to purchase the new drones that will reportedly be able to help responders with search and rescue operations and to assess emergency incidents. Mothers Against Gang Violence held their 500 Women March on Saturday in Bakersfield. Participants marched from East Bell Terrace to Dr. Martin Luther King Jr. Park. Organizer Zinnia King put together the annual march 5 years ago in an effort, she says, to curb gang violence. With your local news update, I'm Jared Cirillo.
2: From the Frequency Broadcasting Weather Center, here's a look at your local weather. Skies will stay sunny as we start the work week. The sun will be out in full force all week long with today's high set for 95 degrees, followed by an overnight low of 61. Most of the week will be exactly the same with neither clouds nor rain in sight. From the Frequency Broadcasting Weather Center, I'm Tony Lee.
3: Good evening. It's Mariah with your Time Saver traffic update. Things are finally calming down across Bakersfield tonight. Most of the heavier traffic from the afternoon commute has cleared out and freeway normal right now. Just here and there through the usual busy intersections, but overall a much easier drive compared to earlier. That's all for now. 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
11: 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Let's get back to Reverend Sharpton and what he said was President Trump's intention in having that UFC fight at the White House.
12: When they signed the Declaration of Independence, we were enslaved. Women couldn't vote. Only white male landowners could. So if we want to celebrate something, celebrate the people that corrected
13: right.
12: the insidious behavior of some of the founding fathers who extolled the right virtues but didn't practice them for all people and all genders. And I think that we have to do that very loudly, very boldly, and unapologetically. I mean, we're going to Washington, the anniversary of the March on Washington, 63, August 28th this year. We need to bring out that, yes, we went from slavery to a president of the United States of color, but it was bloodshed, it was nights in jail, it was beatings, it was all kinds of things that got us there. Let's celebrate how we grew and the people that paid the price for it and that are continuing to pay the price now, because when we're dealing with this redistricting, Trump and others are trying to bring us back to an America that we struggle to get out of. So there is a connection of why that they're having these fights on the White House lawn, the UFO and all the whatever they call it, UFC. And all that, because they're trying to go back to that when, you know, they'd watch people have these fights for the slave masters and they'd be entertained by that. They're literally going back to that. Let's not forget.
11: The president has been a fan of boxing and of UFC for years, well before he became a public political figure. And now the reason President Trump is having this on the White House lawn is because he wants to go back to slavery when white people would put their black slaves against each other and watch them fight. What kind of a tortured, twisted mind do you have to have to come up with that? Has anybody else said that about the Trump having UFC have their championship fight on the grounds of the White House? Has anybody said that?
13: Well, you know what this is? This is like old Massa having a couple of slaves fight in a match, and then they watch them, and then they bet on.
11: What kind of a sick person says that? Al Sharpton. But Trump is an incendiary. Trump is a bigot. Trump is a racist. This is a guy, Al Sharpton, who became famous, let's remember, by falsely accusing a man of raping Tawana Brawley. One of Sharpton's henchmen even said, "We all knew it was a lie." And when it was clear that this teenager was lying, Sharpton said, "It doesn't matter. Once this thing goes down, we'll be the baddest N-words in America," according to this former ally of Al Sharpton. Al Sharpton was in the thick of the Crown Heights riots of 1991 that one Jewish leader called the most serious pogrom in the history of America, when blacks were attacking Jews. A New York Times reporter was sent there, and he was told by his editors to cover it as if blacks are being attacked by Jews and Jews are attacking blacks. And he says, it's not true. Everything I've observed is showing blacks attacking Jews. Hasn't gone both ways. He was reprimanded by this newspaper. Freddy's Fashion Mart. There was a dispute between a tenant and a subtenant in a building owned, by the way, by blacks. One of the persons disputing was a Jewish-owned business. And Sharpton turned it into black versus Jews. And some unhinged person runs in with a gun, shoots it up, and sets the place on fire. Al Sharpton was out there fanning the flames. Al Sharpton brought a bunch of people at the trial of the young men who were accused of raping the Central Park jogger. And one of the people, or some of the people that Sharpton brought down there, were chanting, "Her boyfriend did it. Her boyfriend did it." Sharpton was in the streets of Ferguson yelling, "No justice, no peace," before one word of testimony was ever taken. Turns out the officer was completely exonerated. Did Al Sharpton apologize? You know, Al Sharpton is on a videotape. You can go and see it on YouTube. Agreeing to deal cocaine with an undercover FBI agent. Who is on tape agreeing to deal cocaine remains a public figure, has a TV show on the weekends, and is a Democrat kingmaker, meaning every single major Democrat kisses his ring to get his support when they run for president. Only in America can somebody be $5 million light in taxes and get away with this. 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
11: Scott Bessett said, number nine.
0: On the economy, two words, resilience and prosperity. The continued resilience of the economy speaks for itself, even during the Iran conflict, and it speaks to the strength of your leadership. Pro-growth policies are creating conditions for American families and businesses to prosper. We're entering the second half of our 250th anniversary year with renewed optimism and momentum. It has never been a better time to be an American, and as you said earlier, we have a record number of Americans working. The economy that you are building is not only strong, but secure and resilient and better positioned to compete globally. Real GDP has risen 2.7% over the past four quarters, something that many economists said couldn't be done. In the first quarter of 2026, despite the Iran conflict, GDP grew at a 2% annual rate. The Atlanta Fed GDP now is predicting 4.3% for this quarter. In terms of prices, I believe the prices are transitory. Oil will be lower than pre-conflict levels when this ends. Natural gas is already down, as you mentioned. Drug and pharmaceutical prices, they are plummeting, and rent is down. We are more resilient to energy price fluctuations due to your energy dominance agenda, to regulatory efforts, and we have never sold so much energy to the rest of the world. Business investment rose at a 10.4% annual rate in the first quarter. Capital expenditures and business equipment rose more than 17%, and that is as a result of the tax bill and tariffs. Jobs related to commercial construction, factory construction, are up 90,000 since your inauguration. In the past 2 months, the private sector, as Kelly said, has added 313,000 new jobs, and those are private sector jobs, sir, including 13,000 manufacturing jobs. We have construction jobs, we're building the factories, and those will turn into manufacturing jobs. The stock market has hit new highs. The stock market lives in the future. It is seeing the other side of this conflict. It is a strong symbol of optimism for the future. Corporate earnings are high and wages are doing well. For the tax season, we had the best tax filing season in history, which is a victory for Main Street. The average refund was nearly $3,300, 11% increase from last tax filing season, and importantly, 62 million returns had one of your four signature policies. No tax on tips, no tax on overtime. They reduced taxes. 85% of our seniors paid no taxes on Social Security, and the deductibility of auto loans for American-made cars. For the what I believe is the most important government benefit for young people since the GI Bill, the Trump accounts, the app will be available on all major platforms tomorrow morning, and it will place the American dreams into the palms of the hands of parents and children. Nearly 6 million kids have been signed up for Trump accounts, and they will launch on July 4th, and it will be a great symbol of the 250th anniversary. Main Street prosperity, workers have seen positive wage gains. The unemployment rate remains low at 4.3%, and private sector job growth is strong. So just to reiterate, resilience and prosperity have been the marks of your second term.
11: Sounds like that depression that Paul Krugman was predicting, huh? Kevin Hassett talks about the negative news and why it's so negative. Number 33.
21: Well, look, in the end, people look at their wallets and they decide how to vote. And if they look at their wallets and look at how much money they have after, you know, the increase in prices, they're going to find that they have a lot more money. And the one other thing I could say is that the consumer sentiment index that was cited is a Michigan survey that's extremely partisan. I talked about this on TV last week, that basically when Joe Biden was there, the Democrats in the survey, they were euphoric. Their index was way above 100% during stagflation. Right now, it's the lowest on record, something like 30%. And so when you say that American consumers are really down in the dumps, what it is Democrats are in the dumps. Republicans have actually stayed around 80% on that survey all the way through.
11: Lowest on record consumer sentiment. When during the Biden years, we had 9% inflation. Averaged 5% over the 4 years. I've said this a million times. Family of four at the end of Biden paid $1,100 more for the same goods and services as that family paid at the beginning of Biden. But now consumer sentiment is even lower than during the Biden years. Are you kidding me? Scott Bessent talks about this, number 32.
1: Another way to phrase it, Maria, though, is many people have said to me, are you surprised that the market's gone up on bad news? And I said, you know, I don't think the news is that bad. I think the news is bad. The quality of the reporting, the anti-Americanism, people are so anti-President Trump, anti-this administration, that I have perfectly asymmetrical information, and I know we have something, Iranian Navy, their Air Force, the 80-90% of their missile factories they are done in, their launch facilities. I know 50% of the military is not getting paid. Police aren't reporting to the stations. I mean, if you were to look at a lot of these major news outlets, and especially the newspapers who now like putting opinion on the front page rather than facts, you would think we are losing. This is a wipeout. We wipe them out. So, no, I'm not surprised because, again, the information that I have, that we're looking through this.
2: But you've got.
11: We're going to talk about one of these news outlets, CBS. A student got an award from CBS, which now is beginning to revisit its left-wing stuff. They made changes at 60 Minutes. And guess what this student who's receiving an award from CBS said about CBS? 888-971-SAGE. I'm Larry Elder.
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11: 888-971-SAGE, 888-971-7243. I am Larry Elder. We are Salem News Channel. A lot to get to between now and the close of the program. In the third hour, we're going to talk to gubernatorial candidate Chad Bianco, Republican, who in most polls is either fourth or fifth with around 12%, half the percentage that Steve Hilton has. However, Javier Becerra is surging, as is Tom Steyer, and at least one poll has Steve Hilton in third place, not second place, meaning if that poll is accurate, it's possible that the top two finishes will be Democrats, in which case we will have zero chance of electing a Republican for governor. I'm going to talk to Chad Bianco about whether that possibility disturbs him, and if so, does he intend to perhaps do something about it? We're also going to be talking about the race for L.A. mayor. One poll shows all three pretty much even. The working class biography that we were sold of this candidate for Senate from Maine, the one with the Nazi tattoo, poor guy, grew up working class, turns out to be completely bogus. We'll talk about too. That as well. 888-971-SAGE, 888-971-7243. CBS has a new president. Her name is Barry Weiss. She's making some changes, making it less left-wing, criticizing the way 60 Minutes has been doing their coverage, including the way they edited the interview with Kamala Harris to make it sound more coherent. So they're making some moves to be more responsible. But this student who won an award from CBS is unhappy that CBS is being more responsible. He wants it to be the way it used to be. Number 10.
2: Me, and that was Scott Pelley, so. First and foremost, I want to thank the Natus Foundation for this award. I want to thank my friends, family, and my teacher, Ashley Porter. She and my mom are in the room tonight. I want to thank them for the resources and the support that I wouldn't be here without. And while I want to thank CBS News for funding this generous gift towards my education, I want to also acknowledge how the recent direction of the outlet stains the legacy of Mike Wallace, the namesake of this scholarship. As corporate elites take hold... As corporate elites take hold over the very pipes through which our information flows, journalism that serves the people becomes increasingly harder to come by, yet ever more crucial. And what the people want is the truth. So if at any time you hesitate to utter the word genocide or remain silent in the face of blatant lies, remember to ask yourself, who is this for? I hope you choose us. Thank you.
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0: 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Richard is in Moore Park. Richard, you're on the Larry Elder Show. Thank you so much for calling.
1: Yes, thank you very much. Mr. Elder, the professor, the educator of many of us out here, the economy is very, very high on the list of things that people are concerned about right now. There's nothing that's driving the economy in the wrong direction, you might say. If it isn't taxes, then it's got to be the fuel prices. And I know my age and dealing with automobiles of all sorts and sizes throughout my life is that the engineers have designed these vehicles to run optimally within the speeds designated by our city, county, state governments. That is, for example, on the freeways at 65 in California, as well as probably most all other states in the nation. Mm-hmm. 65 miles an hour, that's when you're optimizing and being the best fuel economy. Well, if you run it up to 70 miles an hour, you're 5 miles over the speed limit, and you're basically, well, let's take it from an environmentalist standpoint. I am not, but yet from an environmental standpoint, you're squandering. You're wasting our resources, everybody's resources, America's resources, by driving even 5 miles over the speed limit. And you could imagine across the nation, as we speak right now, what percentage of Americans are driving some level over the speed limit. I don't care if they're going through a school zone, through the county roads at 50 miles an hour, whatever it is. If we would behave ourselves, if we would just take a moment and think about what we're doing and consuming far more petroleum products, gasoline and diesel, than what we should be consuming. You know the supply and demand rules, right? There would be a whole lot more supply out there and less demand on an enormous scale. Everybody, please drive the posted speed limit no more than the posted speed limit. And believe me, we're going to come out of this thing much, much better. And I think, Mr. Elder, even you see it every day. And many of your listeners see it every day. People driving way, way too fast. Well, how about this? Okay, you drive 5 miles over the speed limit. You're going to get a ticket for driving 5 miles over the speed limit, but you're also going to have an added $100 onto that ticket for squandering America's resources. And those resources here in our country, they belong to all of us. They don't belong to the yahoos out there that are driving 100 miles an hour. Or like today, even on Highway 118, the Ronald Reagan Expressway, I almost got knocked off the freeway, ride my motorcycle. Yeah, I ride my motorcycle because I get 40 miles per gallon. Here's this guy, and he squeezes me out of the number one lane. And he was well over 90 miles an hour.
0: Well, Richard,
1: I don't understand.
0: Richard, I understand your point, but I will tell you, I drive about a half hour each way to work. I wish I could go 70 miles an hour. I'm in L.A. traffic. I'm lucky if I can get close to the speed limit. But I understand what you're saying. There are obviously other places where you can speed. But my commute to and from work, believe me, it's congested. Nobody's going 65 miles an hour.
1: They need to drive the posted speed limit because that's what their car is designed to drive and get optimal fuel economy.
0: I got your point. Thank you very much for the call. I appreciate it. Dan is in Simi Valley, the freeway we just now talked about. Dan, thank you very much for the call. I appreciate it.
2: Hi, Larry. I have four questions, but I got to reply to the 118 and the, you know, all the freeways in L.A. Slower traffic moves right. We've been dealing with this for, I'm 67 years old. We've been dealing with this forever.
0: Right.
2: If you want to go slow, do it. But don't impede people that want to pass you. It's called a passing lane, number one lane. Stay out of it with your motorcycle going slow. Okay. Now, my question is, my wife and I both voted together, but
0: Dan, I can't hear you right now.
2: I get it. I just shut my phone off my radio. Am I still on?
0: Okay. Now your question, are you still on?
2: Did you hear my first thing about the driving?
0: I did. I heard that part.
2: Oh, okay, great. Okay, so my wife and I both voted. We live in Simi Valley, but we were redistricted, but I don't know how far that went. But both of us went in. I took my paper ballot, and in front of them, I had them tear it up, or my mail-in, I mean, tear it up, and I filled out a new one. I've been voting since Reagan. And my wife took her mail-in ballot and turned it in. Neither one of us got asked for ID. That's what I could have said my name is Larry Elder.
0: Yeah.
2: And voted. Okay. That's my first question.
0: Yeah.
2: My second point is I'm trying to help my sister who lives on the edge
0: of LA. You're not going to have time to get your second one in, but I believe it is on the ballot for voter ID. An initiative for that. So we'll find out what happens. 888-971-SAGE. I'm Larry Elder.
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5: From the newsroom, I'm Jared Cirillo. California State University Bakersfield is announcing a major partnership with OpenAI for a new first-of-its-kind coursework program. CSUB says there will be three new classes to help students understand the power of AI. The new Sparks program will bring in OpenAI engineers to teach directly to students beginning this fall. A teen's joyride right before graduation appears to have gone really wrong. The Bakersfield teen is facing DUI allegations after allegedly crashing a dirt bike into a guardrail. Michael James Smith was arrested Thursday near the crash site at Panorama Drive and Union Avenue. Police arrived and found graduation caps and gowns on the pavement. With local news, I'm Jared Cirillo.
6: From the Frequency Broadcasting Weather Center, here's a look at your local weather. Skies will stay sunny as we start the work week. The sun will be out in full force all week long with today's high set for 95 degrees, followed by an overnight low of 61. Most of the week will be exactly the same, with neither clouds nor rain in sight. From the Frequency Broadcasting Weather Center, I'm Tony Lee.
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0: The doctor also wrote this. His demanding daily schedule, including multiple high-level meetings, public engagements, and regular physical activity, continues to support his overall well-being. End of quote. Somewhat different than the condition of the previous president. A. Dr. Jill says her husband was fine after his disastrous debate. It was just inexplicable. Number 34.
24: He was fine. I mean, he was fine. It was inexplicable.
25: But what if that had happened during a meeting with foreign leaders or something like that?
24: I don't know how to answer that.
0: You thought he was having a stroke. You allowed him to finish the debate. You went to an after party, said you did great, answered every question. Still didn't send him to a doctor after assuming he just had a stroke. The ladies on The View, however, are defending Dr. Jill. Number 23.
26: So why do you think she's saying this now? She didn't say it then. What do you make of this whole thing?
27: People lie after debates, right? I mean, it's like called spinning. Every time I have seen debates where there's clearly one candidate who has bombed, and next thing you know, you get the press. So and so won the debate handily. Yeah. That's happened. She's not going to go out there and say, "Joe, you bombed." You know, he was still running.
26: What would you
27: president.
26: Have said if you were her?
27: Joe, you did great. I mean, if it's your husband running for president,
26: she did what
27: a political spouse and what somebody supporting her husband. At that point, they didn't know if he was going to continue running or not. He was still running. I believe her because I believe her in this interview. I think Jill Biden is a truthful person, and I also think I suspect she's watched it a lot of times since. Which is different than watching it in real time when you watch. We just watched it right now, and we both said this is painful to watch.
26: It was painful to watch.
0: So you believe Dr. Jill when she says she thought her husband was having a stroke. But Dr. Jill did nothing about it, allowed him to finish the debate, and then go to another after party, and then go to Waffle House. Still no doctor. On Joe Biden pardoning Hunter, here's what Dr. Jill now says, number 35.
25: President Biden had said that he would never pardon his son.
24: He did.
25: And then he pardoned him. Did you urge the president to think again about that?
24: Well, you know, Joe said in the beginning, "I won't pardon Hunter, I won't pardon Hunter." And
25: and did you say?
24: And then
25: don't
24: the Justice
25: that.
24: Department changed. And I think that the process was not fair to Hunter.
0: And then the Justice Department changed and the process was not fair to Hunter. Remember on what is now called BS Now, Jen Psaki was praising Biden for saying he would not pardon his son. How ethical. Number 25.
1: Hunter's a public servant is what drove him to make clear that the law applies to everyone. The decision not to pardon his son is not an expression of restraint or removal in any way from what his son has gone through and is continuing to go through, but of principle. Because the justice system that convicted his only surviving son is the same justice system he's vowed to protect. And if that doesn't tell you who Joe Biden is, I don't really know what does.
0: Yeah, until he reversed himself and then pardoned his son. If that doesn't tell you who Joe Biden is, I don't know what does. Rocano is a Trump-hating California member of the House. Guess whom he blames for the Palisades fire? Hint, not Karen Bass, not the crazy environmental laws, not failure to put out the fire the week earlier. I'm Larry Elder.
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0: negotiating a pause. I'm Lisa Lacera, Fox News. President Trump says he's helped cut a deal between Israel and Hezbollah for a temporary ceasefire.
1: The president says he had a very productive call with Israeli Prime Minister Benjamin Netanyahu and that no Israeli troops will go to Beirut. Israel's government ordered strikes in Beirut's suburbs Monday, a day after ground forces reached deeper into the country than at any point in the last 26 years. To representatives, President Trump says he also had a very good call with Hezbollah and says the militant group agreed that all shooting will stop, adding Israel will not attack them and they will not attack Israel. Both Israel and Hezbollah accused each other of breaking a ceasefire. Iran has insisted Israel stop targeting Lebanon as part of a ceasefire agreement with the U.S.
0: Fox's Jared Halpern of the White House. Meanwhile, U.S. Central Command says it's launched strikes against radar and drone sites in Iran after Tehran shot down an American drone over the weekend. The president reportedly reconsidering whether to move forward with a $1.8 billion fund meant to compensate his allies who believe they were unfairly prosecuted for political reasons. Mark Wayne Mullen says there will be consequences after days of violent protests at an immigration facility in Newark, New Jersey.
2: We have absolutely zero issue with you exercising your First Amendment in a peaceful protest. But when you're threatening the lives of an officer, that's verbal assault. When you threaten the lives of their family, that's verbal assault.
0: New Jersey Governor Mikey Sherrill has sent in state police to take care of security outside the building. Five people are dead after an explosion and fire at a defense company worksite in South Korea. 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
5: From the newsroom, I'm Jared Cirillo. Amid controversy over Flock license plate reader technology, the city of Shafter says it's considering expanding its Flock safety program to use drones to assist first responders. Tuesday's city council meeting agenda shows an item to purchase the new drones that will reportedly be able to help responders with search and rescue operations and to assess emergency incidents. Mothers Against Gang Violence held their 500 Women March on Saturday in Bakersfield. Participants marched from East Bell Terrace to Dr. Martin Luther King Jr. Park. Organizer Zinnia King put together the annual march 5 years ago in an effort, she says, to curb gang violence. With your local news update, I'm Jared Cirillo.
6: From the Frequency Broadcasting Weather Center, here's a look at your local weather. Skies will stay sunny as we start the work week. The sun will be out in full force all week long with today's high set for 95 degrees, followed by an overnight low of 61. Most of the week will be exactly the same with neither clouds nor rain in sight. From the Frequency Broadcasting Weather Center, I'm Tony Lee.
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0: even, you know, something with your family, you know, something you've been aiming for or hoping to accomplish or moving towards in terms of a goal for a long time. And then you experience it. And then there's almost, it should just almost be expected that a crash is going to come after that, because you can't maintain that euphoric, you know, feeling of accomplishment or thrill beyond, you know, a certain amount of time. And this is going to come to all of us, is it not?
1: It most certainly is. I like to call it the victory hangover, right? When the adrenaline clears, we experience this severe crash. Elijah thought that Mount Carmel was going to change the entire nation. But when it didn't, the disappointment of the silver bullet, it shattered the remaining resilience that he carried. And so when we compare that to modern experiences we have today, elite Olympic athletes or CEOs, after months of operating on pure adrenaline, then you hit this massive milestone, you've reached the goal, it's often followed by a profound sense of depression or emptiness rather than satisfaction.
0: In the church, speaking universally, there's a tendency to underemphasize or to in some way almost delegitimize those types of things. And truly spiritually haughty people come to you and say, well, if you were really following God, you wouldn't have the lull. It's pretty obvious Elijah did.
1: Yeah, he definitely did. And it's important to note, even for all the listeners, that the cave of isolation, it's rarely ever built during our failures, our seasons of abstract or abject failure. Rather, it is most always constructed under the broom tree, if you will, of our exhaustion, right after the aftermath of our greatest victories. So it's in those moments where we have to be most mindful that on the other side of this mountain, there likely will be this sense of emptiness, this sense of overwhelm even. And it's then that we have to really be deliberate about maintaining continuity in our walk with God, because he never promised that we'd have these consistent seasons after seasons of pure victory.
0: Right.
1: Rather, what he promised is that he would be with us, walk with us, and carry us when necessary, such that when those times come, we have the means to survive and to thrive.
0: I do see this a lot in ministry in particular. I know that pastors can sometimes go on fumes for months, and then some of the worst case situations is they begin to, in that moment of exhaustion or isolation, they begin to either deconstruct or they get very angry. And this speaks to the level of importance that it is for us to not just maintain health and rest and all the things that can help us on a physical level, but community is necessary as well. I think that's a big takeaway from the Elijah experience, that community is important.
1: Yeah, it most certainly is. And that is why when we are marching toward the top of that mountain, it's so incredibly important that we maintain those connections, because victory can easily cause us to believe that we had the means to accomplish it alone, or somehow we did so apart from the support of community, or even at times the work of God in us. And that can, of course, cause us to isolate. And we hear it also in modern culture, thought culture. They say things like, it's lonely at the top. Oftentimes, that is the result and the outcome of our own doing, our own activity, because we have, in fact, shielded ourselves from the input, the support, the continued integration of our community, and therefore have left ourselves vulnerable, because that is the ideal and optimal moment for the enemy to attack.
0: Yeah. Well, and it's one of the reasons why I think so many churches strongly encourage the formation of community groups or small groups where people in more intimate numbers can become more more fully accountable and acquainted with one another, and in the process of that, have a lessened isolation when moments come. We've got a lot to get to. We're going to look at 1 Kings 19 for this week, and Sophia Jenkins is our guest shepherd who is helping us walk through this. And Sophia, you've already got me thinking about 10,000 different aspects of this. We're just going to look at five of them this week, but I appreciate you doing it with us.
1: Pastor, I certainly appreciate the space you've allowed for me to join you as well.
0: You got it. All right. Sophia Jenkins will be back with us tomorrow. Kevin McCullough coming right back from New York. Don't go away.
2: Stick around for more of That Kevin next.
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5: From the newsroom, I'm Jared Cirillo. Adventist Health is offering free child immunization clinics during the month of June. All children must be 18 or younger, uninsured, enrolled in Medi-Cal, or of American Indian, Alaskan descent. Today's event was at the Food Max at 4400 Ming Avenue. If you missed that one, then you can go to Wednesday's event at the Albertsons, 1520 Brundage Lane, from 9 to 2. The state of California is accusing a Kern County oil driller of knowingly injecting wastewater into a damaged well, along with doing unpermitted work within a health protection zone. Enforcement action has been taken against Oildale-based E&B Natural Resources Management Corporation. The company claims no actual contamination occurred and is appealing the order. I'm Jared Cirillo.
6: From the Frequency Broadcasting Weather Center, here's a look at your local weather. Skies will stay sunny as we start the work week. The sun will be out in full force all week long, with today's high set for 95 degrees, followed by an overnight low of 61. Most of the week will be exactly the same, with neither clouds nor rain in sight. From the Frequency Broadcasting Weather Center, I'm Tony Lee.
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0: The same Jesus that they have found. And they want their child to know that their mom and dad have thought of them. And the only way that they get to have Angel Tree Camp, these kids, is if mom and dad do this. There's no random company out there looking for, you know, children of convicts that are just putting people on buses and sending them to camp. This is a very personal, one-on-one parent-to-child gift that you get to facilitate in the process of your gift. And I just want you to imagine what it's like to join my campaign and send prisoners' kids for a week of fun, fresh air, Christ-centered activities, life transformation in terms of recreation, but relationships, counselors, fellow campers. So go to thatkevinshow.com, click on the Angel Tree banner at the top. In the short time I've been telling you about it, we've sent over 57 children to camp this month. But I've got about another 100 and a couple still waiting. Every year, Angel Tree Camp gets these kids out of bed, out of bad neighborhoods, and away from gangs and drugs, and whisks them out into the fresh air. They get to experience what it is to be around Christian counselors and adults and people that are wise. And they so desperately need this interaction. The transformation that can happen in only 1 week of camp is really heartwarming. And you're wondering how much impact your donation might have. Well, listen to the words of a friend from fellow Prison Fellowship. David Moy is one of the people at Prison Fellowship. And he had these thoughts about what it means.
15: You know, I gave my life to Christ when I was a teenager at a Christian camp, so I personally know the power of what God can do at camp. I mean, you can only do three things with your money. You can spend it, you can save it, or you can give it. And I think giving it to an Angel Tree camping scholarship is going to be the best week of somebody's year. It's going to be a break from chaos that they wouldn't otherwise have. And that's money well given, money well spent.
0: I really think it is. If you're talking about return on investment in terms of the amount of change and impact you have on the life of the child, a scholarship funded by a gift from you will bless one kid with an entire week of Angel Tree Camp. 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And we need to do this. Time is running out. Obviously we've hit June. The camping season is upon us. We want to make sure that we get all the kids there that we can. Please go to thatkevinshow.com. 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Please be as generous as you can. And once again, thatkevinshow.com, the Angel Tree banner. It's at the top. It's animated. So it looks like a little cartoon. Just click on that. Click through, give your gift. It takes 2 minutes to do. And friends, I kid you not, this will be one of the most meaningful things, if not the most meaningful thing that will happen to the child that receives it for the whole year. They wouldn't have any other concept of what summer would be like if you don't get them to Angel Tree Camp. And, friends, obviously, if you can do like a $2,000 gift, you're going to help 10 kids find Jesus this summer. If you could do a multiple of even that, you'd help even more. But my plea with you is, will you help at least one child this summer find Jesus through Angel Tree Camp? And in the same, at the same time, in many instances, it did not work out in Jediah's case, but in many instances, you're bringing back together a child and a parent in a way that is true reconciliation. The parent is incarcerated, but this is a way that they can tell their child that they're loved, they're not forgotten, they're still remembered, and it's just so powerful. 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It takes about 2 minutes to make that happen, and when it's done, there's another kid taken off my list and ready to go to camp this summer. thatkevinshow.com. ThatKevinShow.com, all one word, ThatKevinShow.com, and click the Angel Tree banner at the top of the page. Kevin McCullough, very glad to have you with us. Coming right back from New York. Don't go away.
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0: I want my child to know more about this, and that's how these children actually get nominated for these scholarships. Now, I have a list of names that still has about 150 children on it, and we want every one of them to receive a scholarship to go to Angel Tree Camp this summer. Here to discuss is Steve Collins, who's the senior program manager at Angel Tree Camping. He's got about 25 years of firsthand experience in Christian camp ministry. And Steve, I'm sure you've had the same conversation. How do you tell people the difference in Angel Tree Camp and the camps that you've worked at in the past?
26: Well, you know, there are some key things. We have in Angel Tree, we've got two types of partner camps. Some of them are more traditional camps, and so Angel Tree kids are able to attend a traditional camp environment. And then we have what we call focused camps, and these are camps that have a focus or an intention in reaching specifically Angel Tree kids or kids with incarcerated parents. And in those instances, the kids are able to get specialized programming at camp. So, you know, you've got the regular camp stuff, you know, the camp activities, the games, the s'mores, the archery, you know, the crafts, all these great things that we think of when we think of camp. But then at the same time, they're able to bring in speakers who can maybe have a history of incarceration or know what it's like, to have an incarcerated parent. And so they can relate to the kids in a very special way. And they can have discussion groups where the kids can open up about what it's like to have an incarcerated parent. And one of the most powerful things that we hear from parents who attend these camps is that my child learned that they're not the only one. A lot of these kids go around feeling like, I've got an incarcerated parent. I've got to keep that under wraps. I've got to, you know, keep that away from public knowledge, you know, because they feel, you know, a level of shame for whatever reason. And so when they go to an Angel Tree camp and they find out that all these kids have an incarcerated parent, it frees them to talk openly about how they feel. And when the kids feel that freedom to talk about it, then they're able to not only express their feelings, but they're then able to receive healing and growth and compassion from the camp staff and find out how, even though maybe I've got a separation from my biological parent, God is a father who loves me and he cares for me and he's present with me right now. And so it's a very special experience for those kids.
0: We want to give that focused experience to the children whose names are on my list because every one of them has an incarcerated parent. Every one of them wonders day to day. Am I loved? Am I forgotten? Did my mom or dad forget about me when they went to prison? This is actually one of those really unique opportunities where when you give your gift, $200 to send a child to Angel Tree Camp, when you give that gift, it actually is done in the name of the parent. The parent is actually given some credit, if you will, for getting that kid to camp from the standpoint that they're remembered and the child knows that that they were important enough to their mom or dad that they were nominated for this program. And by the way, they don't just hand out the opportunity. The mom or dad have gone through prison fellowships in prison program where they are studying scripture, they are listening to Bible teaching, they are being confronted with their own sin. Most of them come to faith in Jesus along the way, and as a result, their hearts are naturally overjoyed and they want to share the gospel with their own children. Who wouldn't want to? I'm not in prison and I've always wanted my kids to know Jesus. It's one of the most valuable things that you can help a child and a parent experience is for that child to come to faith. So that's kind of the context that all of this is kind of set against. And I really want you to understand, friends, that when you give your gift, you're completing the circle. There's a piece of it that can't be done, but because you give the gift, that last few steps of connecting those dots for that child happens. And Steve, I think it's great that, especially for the Focus program, that you have people with incarcerated backgrounds or knowledge of incarcerated backgrounds coming in and talking to these kids, because I'm sure they're loaded with questions that they've never really been able to ask anybody, and to do so in a safe Christian context where they can not worry about who's looking at them when they're asking their questions, you know, in the middle of that, has to be a reassuring thing.
26: Absolutely. Yeah. Yeah. These kids, they come away from that camp understanding that they're not forgotten, that, yeah, my parent does still remember me, still loves me, still wants me to have an experience like this. And then at the same time, they're coming away with some real tools for coping with this separation and how they can move forward in their lives.
0: When you give the gift of camp to one of these Angel Tree kids, you're giving them green grass, bright stars, fresh air. 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And I can't encourage you strongly enough to go to thatkevinshow.com, click the Angel Tree banner at the top of the page, thatkevinshow.com, and click the Angel Tree banner. It's got a little animation on it. You'll see it. It's very simple to find. Click that and give your best gift right now and help a child find Jesus this summer.
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2: All right, friends. Kevin McCullough, glad to have you with us. Just a few minutes left in today's show, and I just want to reiterate what I said earlier. If there are five of you that will stand with us today, that will say, I am not going to let these precious kids who have nothing working in their favor. They don't have a stable home life. They don't have two parents that aren't in prison. They don't have so much in life they are robbed of. And yet they have this. They have all of this in common. They have a parent who's in prison who has gone through the Bible study program for Angel Tree Prison Fellowship. And in prison for the Prison Fellowship Angel Tree program, once they've completed it, they have asked, they've been given the opportunity, and they have requested, they have nominated, if you will, their child to be allowed to go to a Prison Fellowship Angel Tree camp this summer in all 50 states. For the one closest to them, to be able to go to an Angel Tree camp this summer so that they can experience Jesus, so that their child can know the God who made them, so that they can begin to learn about how God loves them and why it's so important. And friends, my earnest pleading with you is that today we would help at least five children, that five of you would be courageous enough to say, I'm going to care about these kids that nobody else cares about. The rest of the world has given up on them. Their parents are in prison. They're getting what their family deserves. That's how everybody else thinks about it. We, as followers of Jesus, we should be thinking about it from the perspective of, what does Jesus want for these kids? What if one of them turns out to be the Billy Graham of his generation? What if one of these Angel Tree kids this year finds Jesus and spends eternity in heaven in ways that they don't even understand or realize could be possible now? Friends, it's so vital. And that's why I put the challenge out there. I will match the first five children that we send to camp today at 888-206-2794, 888-206-2794. I'm going to match you child for child personally. I need five of you to go and say, take a name off the list. I'm taking care of that child's scholarship to camp. The only way these kids get to camp is through scholarships because they don't have money. And Angel Tree understands how expensive camping is. If you go to a commercial camp, you're paying $500 to $1,000 for the week of sleepaway camp for that kid. They're doing it for $200 per child in all 50 states. Kids whose parents are incarcerated, who under no fault of the child at all, find themselves living in a situation that's horrible. You rescue them out of that. You take them to the beautiful outdoors. They ride a horse. They swim. They learn about Jesus. They open their Bible. They begin a relationship with him. They make friends with other kids that have had similar circumstances when they show up thinking nobody's going to like them because their parents are in prison. Friends, this is such unadulterated good. How can we not help? How can we not help when the future, the salvation of these children hang in the balance? Friends, my plea with you is Will you join me in this effort? And I will put my money where my mouth is. I need five people to stand up and say, yes, we will help a child today. Kevin, we've been listening to you for the first 3 days. Now it's time to take action and we're ready to go. Friends, there's 162 kids on my list. I want all of them to be sent to Angel Tree Camp this summer. Please help. 888-206-2794. 888-206-2794. 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
4: He says to give it time. I'm Sue Guzman, Fox News. President Trump still taking an optimistic tone when it comes to talks with Iran, at least for the moment. Fox's Lucas Tomlinson explains.
5: President Trump just told ABC News he thinks an agreement with Iran will be reached over the next week. President Trump spent his time in meetings, including calls with Israeli Prime Minister Benjamin Netanyahu and the leaders of Hezbollah through intermediaries. He posted on Truth Social he thinks the negotiations will continue at a rapid pace. In an interview with CNBC News, the president did not sound as optimistic. Here's what he said. I don't care if they're over, honestly. I couldn't care less. And added that protracted negotiations have started to get very boring. Iran's foreign minister insists negotiations continue.
4: Five American cruise ship passengers quarantined for exposure to hantavirus have now left a Nebraska medical facility. Here's Fox's Grinnell Scott.
6: That leaves 13 U.S. travelers who were on board the MV Hondius cruise ship traveling in the South Atlantic Ocean who remain at the University of Nebraska Medical Center. A hospital spokesperson said none of the American passengers have shown hantavirus symptoms, which can take from 21 to 42 days to develop. The disease is usually spread when people breathe in residue from contaminated rodent droppings. But this version, the Andes virus, can in rare cases be transmitted person to person. The World Health Organization said the three deaths on board the MV Hondius were linked to the outbreak. Grinnell Scott, Fox News.
4: The state of Florida has filed a lawsuit against OpenAI and CEO Sam Altman, claiming that the company knowingly released and aggressively marketed ChatGPT to the public while concealing serious risks, cited a ChatGPT-assisted mass shootings and suicide. 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
3: The talks continue. I'm Ted Lindner, Fox News. President Trump once again insisting the talks are ongoing with Iran. He posted the two sides are moving at a rapid pace despite exchanging strikes. Tehran is also criticizing Israeli incursions into Lebanon, targeting Hezbollah militants. Fox's Jennifer Griffin with the latest.
4: President Trump indicated that even if Iran and U.S. negotiators stopped talking for a while, he did not think that that would mean that the U.S. would go back to dropping bombs right away. He was asked if he had heard reports that Iran is suspending talks with the U.S. Iran's leaders indicated they are halting talks due to Israel's expanded military operations in Lebanon and Gaza, where the IDF has now taken over an old Crusader fort 9 miles inside Lebanon, and Israeli Prime Minister Benjamin Netanyahu has ordered the Israeli military, which now controls 60% of Gaza, to take 70%.
3: The Federal Appeals Court says the Pentagon cannot block transgender troops from serving in the military.
5: A divided three-judge panel on the D.C. Appeals Court upheld a lower judge's ruling that President Trump's executive order preventing transgender troops from serving in the military likely violates their constitutional rights. The Appeals Court did narrow the injunction to apply only to service members still in the military, but not new recruits seeking to join. The Trump administration is likely to appeal to the U.S. Supreme Court. Last year, justices allowed the transgender military ban to take effect as litigation plays out. At the White House, Jared Halpern, Fox News.
3: And a federal judge agrees to postpone a civil trial over the 2024 collapse of Baltimore's Francis Scott Key Bridge. This after last-minute settlements resolved most of the remaining claims. U.S. District Judge James Bradar expressed frustration about the timing of the settlements, including deals resolving all pending claims over the deaths of six construction workers. The workers were filling potholes on the bridge when the container ship Dolly lost power and crashed into the span in March 2024. 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

0: Fox News, I'm Ted Lindner. A Brooklyn, New York City man accused of threatening to kill an ICE agent and his family facing federal charges. Fox's Steve Harrigan is in Newark, New Jersey.
1: The Justice Department says 27-year-old Nicholas Scalfo admitted to making the threats outside Delaney Hall and was arrested with the help of facial recognition technology.
0: The violent protests continued over the weekend. Talks continuing with Iran to end the conflict as President Trump tries to ensure a ceasefire between Israel and the terror group Hezbollah holds in Lebanon. Fox's Lucas Tomlinson.
2: In a post on Truth Social, Trump writes he had a productive call with Israeli Prime Minister Benjamin Netanyahu and a very good call with Hezbollah. And they agreed that all shooting will stop, that Israel will not attack them, and they will not attack Israel.
0: The Prime Minister said he told President Trump if Hezbollah attacks Israel, Israel will attack terror targets in Lebanon. 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

0: I was glad to have a good job, but my son used to tell me every morning, Dad, please don't go. 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
6: Is still in the works. I'm Sue Guzman, Fox News. The negotiations between the U.S. and Iran remain unclear, as President Trump says that the talks are still ongoing after Tehran claimed they're cutting conversations with the U.S. negotiators. Fox's Max Gordon has more.
7: President Trump posting on Truth Social, I had a conversation with Bibi Netanyahu today, asking him not to go into a major raid of Beirut, Lebanon. He turned his troops around. Thank you, Bibi. I also had a conversation with representatives of the leaders of Hezbollah, and they agreed to stop shooting at Israel and its soldiers. Likewise, Israel agreed to stop shooting at them. Let's see how long that lasts. Hopefully, it will be for eternity. Iranian-backed Hezbollah has been firing rockets into northern Israel, and Israeli forces have gone after them into southern Lebanon. While President Trump touts an end to the fighting after his call, there have since been reports of additional Hezbollah rocket attacks.
6: Russia attacked Ukraine's capital with a barrage of missiles and drones overnight Tuesday, killing at least 11 people and trapping others. At least 58 were injured. The White House issuing a warning Monday that ICE operations will not be deterred after violent riots and clashes between agitators and officers outside the Delaney Hall Detention Center in Newark. More from Fox's Steve Harrigan.
8: The plan by the governor was to try to set up a safety zone for peaceful democratic protests. Instead, the protesters took those metal barricades and attacked the police officers with them. Police responded with tear gas and flashbang grenades. Finally, in the end, it was only officers on horseback that managed to take control of the street once again. More than a dozen arrests made. Some of those arrested, police say, had weapons on them, and some coming from as far away as Portland, Oregon, here to protest. 9 p.m. curfew in effect now for the first time in 11 days. It may be working. Hundreds of officers march off. Several hundred demonstrators.
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0: And welcome back, George Norrie with Steve Eubany. Steve, it appears that there was not follow-up after the death of Marilyn. Why not?
1: Don't look for what you don't want to see. I guess it's the only thing I can tell you. I mean, all of these... So look at Marilyn Monroe's murder. I might as well just come right out and say it. It's like looking at one blade of grass in a lawn, because all of these people who got between the mob and the government, or the mob and the

0: I'm Sue Guzman. President Trump says Israel and Hezbollah have agreed to dial back fighting.
1: In a post on Truth Social, Trump writes he had a productive call with Israeli Prime Minister Benjamin Netanyahu and a very good call with Hezbollah. And they agreed that all shooting will stop, that Israel will not attack them, and they will not attack Israel.
0: Fox's Lucas Thomas in. The last ceasefire between Israel and Hezbollah was agreed to in April. A Brooklyn man who threatened to kill an ICE agent and their family, now facing federal charges. Reporter's Art Tom Homan tells Fox's Hannity the Justice Department is a zero-tolerance party for violence.
2: One of our officers got bitten. Another officer got severely injured. I mean, they were attacking our ICE officers because they're local and the state law enforcement wouldn't even respond to help us. Now, we got state and local doing their job.
0: Dozens were arrested on Sunday outside the facility. 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
7: Still hoping for a deal. I'm Ted Lindner, Fox News. President Trump once again insists talks are ongoing with Iran. He's posted the two sides are moving at a rapid pace despite exchanging strikes. Tehran is also criticizing Israeli incursions into Lebanon, targeting Hezbollah militants. Fox's Jennifer Griffin.
8: President Trump indicated that even if Iran and U.S. negotiators stopped talking for a while, he did not think that that would mean that the U.S. would go back to dropping bombs right away. He was asked if he had heard reports that Iran is suspending talks with the U.S. Iran's leaders indicated they are halting talks due to Israel's expanded military operations in Lebanon and Gaza, where the IDF has now taken over an old crusader fort 9 miles inside Lebanon, and Israeli Prime Minister Benjamin Netanyahu has ordered the Israeli military, which now controls 60% of Gaza, to take 70%.
7: This is a federal appeals court, says the Pentagon can't block transgender troops from serving in the military.
9: A divided three-judge panel on the D.C. appeals court upheld a lower judge's ruling that President Trump's executive order preventing transgender troops from serving in the military likely violates their constitutional rights. The appeals court did narrow the injunction to apply only to service members still in the military, but not new recruits seeking to join. The Trump administration is likely to appeal to the U.S. Supreme Court. Last year, justices allowed the transgender military ban to take effect as litigation plays out. At the White House, Jared Halpern, Fox News.
7: And a federal judge agreeing to postpone a civil trial over the 2024 collapse of Baltimore's Francis Scott Key Bridge. This after last-minute settlements resolved most of the remaining claims. U.S. District Judge James Bradar expressed frustration about the timing of the settlements, including deals resolving all pending claims over the deaths of six construction workers. The workers were filling potholes on the bridge when that container ship crashed into it in the span in March of 2024. 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

0: News. I'm Ted Linder. Talks continuing with Iran and the conflict as President Trump tries to ensure a ceasefire between Israel and the terror group Hezbollah holds in Lebanon. Fox's Lucas Tomlinson.
1: In a post on Truth Social, Trump writes he had a productive call with Israeli Prime Minister Benjamin Netanyahu and a very good call with Hezbollah. And they agreed that all shooting will stop, that Israel will not attack them, and they will not attack Israel.
0: Russia's attacked Ukraine's capital with a barrage of missiles and drones overnight tonight, killing at least 11 people, trapping others. At least 50 people have been injured. And a federal judge agreeing to postpone a civil trial over the 2024 collapse of Baltimore's Francis Scott Key Bridge. This after last-minute settlements resolved most of the remaining claims. U.S. District Judge James Bradar expressed frustration about the timing of the settlements, including deals resolving all pending claims over the deaths of six construction workers. 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
2: I was glad to have a good job, but my son used to tell me every morning, "Dad, please don't go." 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It bothered me so much I couldn't concentrate. 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
5: Negotiating a pause. I'm Sue Guzman, Fox News. President Trump spoke with Israeli Prime Minister Benjamin Netanyahu over the phone Monday. Says both sides have agreed to hold off on their attacks against one another. We have more from Fox's Lucas Tomlinson.
6: President Trump has long insisted there is no deadline for a deal with Iran. Iran has long demanded the ceasefire include Lebanon, where its proxy Hezbollah is based. In a post on Truth Social, Trump writes he had a productive call with Israeli Prime Minister Benjamin Netanyahu, and a very good call with Hezbollah. And they agreed that all shooting will stop, that Israel will not attack them, and they will not attack Israel. For his part, Prime Minister Netanyahu writes, "I spoke with President Trump and told him that if Hezbollah does not cease attacking our cities and citizens, Israel will attack terror targets in Beirut."
5: Russia attacking Ukraine's capital, Kyiv, early Tuesday with a barrage of missiles and drones. At least 11 people are dead. Others are trapped. 58, at least, were injured. The White House issuing a warning Monday that ICE operations will not be deterred following violent clashes outside the Delaney Hall Detention Center in Newark. More from Fox's Steve Harrigan.
7: The plan by the governor was to try to set up a safety zone for peaceful democratic protests. Instead, the protesters took those metal barricades and attacked the police officers with them. Police responded with tear gas and flashbang grenades. Finally, in the end, it was only officers on horseback that managed to take control of the street once again. More than a dozen arrests made. Some of those arrested, police say, had weapons on them, and some coming from as far away as Portland, Oregon, here to protest. 9 p.m. curfew in effect now for the first time in 11 days. It may be working. Hundreds of officers march off. Several hundred demonstrators.
5: A Utah judge ruling a key hearing for Tyler Robinson, the man accused of killing Charlie Kirk last September, will be public. America's listening to Fox News.
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0: News. I'm Sue Guzman. The Justice Department has put President Trump's controversial $1.8 billion weaponization fund on hold for now, possibly for good. The Trump administration fund emerged from a legal settlement between Trump and the Justice Department to resolve a lawsuit against the IRS over the alleged mishandling of his tax records. It was intended to pay people who say they were the subject of government abuse. Justice Department said Monday it will comply with a judge's ruling last week that blocked the administration from moving forward with the fund. Brooklyn man accused of threatening to kill an ICE agent and his family facing federal charges. Fox's Steve Harrigan.
1: The Justice Department says 27-year-old Nicholas Scalfo admitted to making the threats outside Delaney Hall and was arrested with the help of facial recognition technology.
0: An overnight curfew again in effect. 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
2: I was glad to have a good job, but my son used to tell me every morning, "Dad, please don't go." 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
10: Hoping for a deal. I'm Ted Lindner, Fox News. President Trump once again insists talks are ongoing with Iran. He's posted the two sides are moving at a rapid pace despite exchanging strikes. Tehran is also criticizing Israel and their incursions into Lebanon, targeting Hezbollah militants. The latest from Fox's Jennifer Griffin.
11: President Trump indicated that even if Iran and U.S. negotiators stopped talking for a while, he did not think that that would mean that the U.S. would go back to dropping bombs right away. He was asked if he had heard reports that Iran is suspending talks with the U.S. Iran's leaders indicated they are halting talks due to Israel's expanded military operations in Lebanon and Gaza, where the IDF has now taken over an old crusader fort 9 miles inside Lebanon, and Israeli Prime Minister Benjamin Netanyahu has ordered the Israeli military, which now controls 60% of Gaza, to take 70%.
10: Meantime, at least 11 people are dead in Ukraine after a massive Russian bombardment. Fox's Jonathan Savage.
12: Explosions boomed across Ukraine through the night and into the dawn. According to the Ukrainian Air Force, Russia unleashed 73 missiles and more than 650 drones. The main targets included Ukraine's capital, Kyiv, and cities including Dnipro, Kharkiv, and Zaporizhia. Among the 63 people injured in Kyiv were 3 children with residential buildings hit. 140,000 people left without power. Ukraine expected this. President Volodymyr Zelensky had warned of a renewed Russian assault and urged people to be cautious during air raid alerts. Jonathan Savage, Fox News.
10: And the Kilauea volcano in Hawaii erupting again. The summit slowly began to ooze lava over the weekend. The 48th time it's erupted. The eruption has produced plumes of smoke reaching 24,000 feet above sea level. 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

0: Fox News. I'm Ted Linder. President Trump reacting after a wave of high-profile artists withdrew from Freedom 250's Great American State Fair. Fox's Alexandria Hoff with more.
1: Freedom 250 announced President Trump will personally kick off this historic celebration. Then the president pushed the idea of canceling performances altogether, stating, "We should have a giant Make America Great Again rally for 250 instead of having overpriced singers."
0: Martina McBride and Poison frontman Bret Michaels among those who canceled. Russia's attacked Ukraine's capital with a barrage of missiles and drones overnight, killing at least 11 people and trapping many others. Over 50 people have been injured. And the Kilauea volcano in Hawaii erupting again. The summit slowly began to ooze lava over the weekend, the 48th time it's erupted. The eruption has produced plumes of smoke reaching 24,000 feet above sea level. 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
2: I was glad to have a good job, but my son used to tell me every morning, "Dad, please don't go."
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8: Are just opening now in New Jersey. I'm Dave Anthony, Fox News, where four Republicans are vying for the chance to challenge Democratic Senator Cory Booker in November. New Jersey, one of six states with primaries today.
9: Moving to Iowa now, where State Representative Josh Turek and State Senator Zach Walls are competing in the Democratic primary for the U.S. Senate seat being vacated by incumbent Republican Joni Ernst. Republicans have largely rallied behind U.S. Representative Ashley Hinson. President Trump posted on Truth Social, "I know Ashley well, and she is a winner."
8: That's Fox's Alex Hogan. The president also made other endorsements with contests also in Montana, New Mexico, and South Dakota, and California. He's backing Republican Steve Hilton for governor. Hilton tells Fox,
10: "We have the highest taxes in the country in California, and we get the worst results."
8: There are numerous candidates on the ballot. The top two in the voting, regardless of party, go to a runoff. That's the same in Los Angeles, where Mayor Karen Bass is facing challengers, including Spencer Pratt. The president suggests the U.S. and Iran could work out a deal within a week. Iran's threatened to stop talking unless Israel stops attacking Hezbollah in Lebanon.
11: The president says he had a very productive call with Israeli Prime Minister Benjamin Netanyahu and that no Israeli troops will go to Beirut. Israel's government ordered strikes in Beirut's suburbs Monday, a day after ground forces reached deeper into the country than at any point in the last 26 years. To representatives, President Trump says he also had a very good call with Hezbollah and says the militant group agreed that all shooting will stop.
8: That's Fox's Jared Halpern. Russia launched another barrage at Ukraine, killing at least 16 people. Seven people are dead in a murder-suicide in Iowa, all from the same family.
12: Police called to a home in Muscatine, about 50 miles southeast of Cedar Rapids. They say when they got there, they found the first four people fatally shot. They then say they tracked 52-year-old Ryan Willis McFarland to a trail where he took his own life as officers closed in. Two other relatives were later found shot to death at another location.
8: That's Sue Guzman. 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
24: Not a good day for the oyster farmer from Maine. And it's going to get worse. Graham Plattner's campaign spiraling down the porta potty with all the blue water flushing down with it. Larry O'Connor here live from your nation's capital on our flagship station, the mighty, the massive,
25: the rather influential
24: WMAL from the Relief Factor Studios. This is O'Connor and Company. Coming up in 30 minutes, Stephanie Lundquist Aurora. She is a mom and an activist. She didn't mean to be an activist, but when she saw what was going on in her local schools, well, she became a mom bear. So Stephanie Lundquist Aurora will give us the latest on the launching of Pride Month in your local school and what you should be looking out for. Also, we've got Governor Scott Walker who is a conservative warrior, and he leads up the Young Americas Foundation. Some good news about your young conservatives in your life, or maybe, you know, conservative curious youngsters in your life, from middle school, high school to college, and especially college, for a great conference the YEF has this summer. We're going to tell you all the things you need to know to try to equip and protect the young conservative in your life, being a son or grandson, godchild, whatever you got. Then at 7:30, the Deputy Secretary of Transportation will join us to talk about that story we hit on yesterday. The Chinese national who became a U.S. citizen, got a commercial driver's license. We've got dead people on the road again, and the guy can't speak a word of English. What is the Department of Transportation going to do about that? We're going to ask him and some more. That's Steve Bradbury joining us. Lots to come, but let's get to Graham Plattner. Here we are 1 week from primary day in Maine. Graham Plattner is kind of running unopposed, although it's funny. Janet Mills, the former governor of Maine, who was trying to compete against Graham Plattner in the primary, she came out yesterday with a statement that said, hey, you know, I'm still on the ballot, everybody. I just paused my campaign. I didn't shut anything down. Nothing's canceled. So what's Graham Plattner doing? He's coming to Washington, D.C. 1 week before primary day. Now, the campaign is saying that it's for fundraisers, which is weird because I thought he was a man of the people. I thought he was just worried about making sure that the little guy can participate in his campaign, and he's not taking big bucks from the corporate interests. Oh, speaking of that corporate interest, he made a big deal yesterday of the fact that Susan Collins, the incumbent Republican senator in Maine, released her fundraising activities, and she had raised over $3 million in the last cycle. And Graham Plattner made a point to let you all know that, as he put it, a third of that money came from AIPAC, which it didn't. He doesn't know math, even though he went to a very expensive, elite, five figures a year prep school in Maine. She did get a few a few hundred thousand dollars from AIPAC. Her campaign is funded by AIPAC. Bibi Netanyahu pulls her strings. It's funny, when the guy with the Nazi tattoo is telling you that the hidden nefarious hand of the Jews are controlling a politician and the U.S. government, and it's all coming from Netanyahu and Israel, I don't know, my antenna goes up. Guy with the Nazi tattoo is really angry that American Jews are, you know, maybe opposed to him graduating up to the senior chamber of the legislative branch. He finds that offensive and wrong, that Jews are donating to keep the guy with the Nazi tattoo out of the Senate. And when you're trying to, you know, give the warm and fuzzies to all the voters of Maine and try to calm down all the other Democrats who might be ready to jump ship because, you know, you're a dirtbag, your big response is, it's the Jews. Red flags everywhere with this guy. So he's coming to D.C. and he's trying to talk Democrats off the ledge because a couple cracks are showing right now. Because, as we've been saying for months now, this is a very bad man. Now, I know the cynics among you will say, no, they'll protect him. They'll circle the wagons. They're not going to do anything. I mean, you might be right. If they got three options, they stick with this guy all the way through till Election Day, and that is probably the most reasonable expectation anyone should have. Or, number two, they dump him now and try to get Janet Mills resurrected in 1 week to get enough votes next Tuesday to win the primary outright and be the legitimate nominee. Or three, and you tell me if you've heard this story before, he wins the primary next week, but then in the intervening weeks between now and July 13th, the elder statesmen of the Democrat Party step in because there are more stories and more stories and more stories, and this thing gets worse than it is today, which it will, because there are. And they talk him into dropping out of the race, and then, because of Maine statutory provisions, the elder statesmen of the Democrat Party decide to select a candidate to take his place on the ballot without anyone in Maine voting for that person. Jeez, that sounds familiar. And the law is set up for them to do that. If Plattner wins next week, he's got till July 13th. He can drop out for any reason, and then the party has until the end of July to pick someone. Maybe Kamala Harris can establish residency in Maine between now and then, and everything will be perfect. So one of those three things is going to happen. But if you think that the party is circling their wagons right now and trying to protect him, now some people in the party are, but I assure you, the word got out yesterday that it's okay to attack Graham Plattner from the left. How do I know? Well, take a listen to the ladies on The View. This was extraordinary yesterday.
0: There is no doubt that this guy, Plattner, is flawed in many ways. This is different than the Eric Swalwell thing so far, because no women have come forward that I know of or that have been reported. Right. We haven't seen the sex like we did with Swalwell.
24: But it just jump in real fast. I'm going to let you finish, Anna, and all the other ladies. You've got to hear Sonny Hostin jump in, too. But let me just pause for a second. We haven't heard of any other women coming forward or anything. Yeah. You're about to. Let me just tell you, I have seen these stories before. I've seen them play out way too many times over the years that I've been doing this job. You're about to. Sooner rather than later, I would suspect by the end of the week, you're going to hear from women on the receiving end of Graham Plattner's fury, of Graham Plattner's control, of Graham Plattner's bullying, of Graham Plattner's obvious textbook abusive behavior. You're about to, Anna Navarro. You're about to hear from those women. All right, let's continue.
0: Disturbing, and it is horrible. And why can't we do better? Why can't we have
1: it's not
0: better
1: worth it.
0: Candidates?
1: It's not
0: why do
1: worth
0: we have
1: compromising
0: to have
1: your morals and values and integrity? To be honest, his sexting is the least of my concerns with this
0: guy. That's what I thought.
1: Graham Plattner trashed a Purple Heart recipient, said he didn't deserve to live, defamed fallen Navy SEAL Chris Kyle, downplayed how hard it is to report sexual assault in the military, repeatedly used anti-gay slurs and homophobic posts as recently as 2021, called himself an avowed communist, and has a Nazi tattoo for 20 years that he's since covered up. This guy just seems like a guy of not very good character. And there are a lot of options in this country. And by the way, there are other paths for Democrats to win. Just win a different state. You need four seats. Look at Alaska. Look at Iowa. Look at Texas. Don't die on the hill of a guy who is going to be a headache for you for years.
0: Well, and not to make this political, because I'm usually not the one that does that, but watching that video of the wife saying, you know, don't spend energy on these ads. The problem with these ads is they
1: are like it is.
0: True. These,
1: this is
0: these
1: a character flaw.
0: This isn't, Plattner has said, you know, he did it in form. I'm sorry, I didn't mean it. I've changed. This is a problem. The Purple Heart recipient, by the way, the video he insulted, was a man who took fire to save his team. And he said, this stupid guy should have died. It's only because they didn't have good aim that he's here. If you were capable of saying that at any time in your life, you've shown me who you are, and I heard you. This man should be nowhere near Congress.
2: Because I think all the allegations are true. The sexting with other women while married is definitely true, because his wife is the person that gave the messages to his campaign to give them a heads up. Yeah. So the fact now that he's saying
0: I don't think she gave messages. I think she said she told them. Campaign.
2: But
0: we haven't seen messages.
2: But she disclosed it.
0: Right. Yeah,
2: so why would she lie about that? So that part is true. He's also made racist remarks about against African Americans. So he's a cheater. He's an anti-Semite, because the fact that he had that tattoo for 20 years and didn't know what it was is a lie. So he's a liar, a racist, an anti-Semite.
1: Homophobe.
2: He's a homophobe. Yeah. So he's all the things. And character does matter.
0: I need to add that he said that he sent the racist things because he was suffering from PTSD from his tour in Afghanistan.
2: Right. I know a lot of soldiers that have PTSD that aren't racist.
0: Listen,
24: so it goes on and on. There's more. The real punchline here, after all of that, Sonny Hostin there. He's a racist, he's a homophobe, he's a this, he's a that, he's a that. Oh, but by the way, we still need to vote for him, because Democrats still need to win the Senate. That's what Democrat voters are going through right now. That's what Democrat donors are going through right now. That's what Democrats in this town are going through right now, because as bad as it was for Graham Plattner yesterday, he got a huge message of support from the most important politician in the Democrat Party, and that would be, well, the guy who runs the party now, the socialist from Vermont, Bernie Sanders. We'll share that with you in a moment, plus a little bit more of Graham Plattner's collapse. Keep it here. It's O'Connor and Company.
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24: You may not have the memory I've got on these things. I do, sadly. It plagues me. Debbie Wasserman Schultz was the chair of the Democratic National Committee in 2016 when Hillary Clinton was ascending to the throne, the coronation of Hillary Clinton. But she got challenged by Bernie Sanders, and Debbie Wasserman Schultz was on Chris Matthews' show, remember him? Hardball on MSNBC. And he asked her, what's the difference between the Democrat Party and the Democrat Socialists of America?

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0: Hey, we've got Stephanie Lundquist Aurora on hold here. We're going to have her join us in a sec. She's a mom from Fairfax County. Oh, they're rolling out the Pride, guys, for Pride Month in the schools. Whenever they try to tinker with the last day of school and when school should be out, and, you know, should we push it back? Should we move it forward? And it's like, why? You should go to school through mid-June. And then I actually rethink this now. We should start school earlier, and the last day of school should never be able to be in June. School should always end by the last Friday of May. That should be the law in every state right now to prohibit the teachers from being able to inflict any Pride Month anything onto the kids. Right? That's what you get. Sorry. We should do that. Should, like, reset the school calendar now to be August to June instead of September through mid-June. We'll get to Stephanie Lundquist Aurora in a sec, but first, we are heading towards summer. The first official day of summer is a few days away, June 21st, right? Now, that means it's time for kids all across the country to be heading off to summer camp, but that experience seems out of reach for boys and girls who have a mom or dad in prison, because their average household income drops significantly while a parent is incarcerated. But you can change that. Just go to LarryOShow.com. Make a donation there at the Angel Tree Camp banner right at the top of the page. We're doing a fundraising campaign right now for them, and this drive is really changing children's lives. If you make a donation of $200 or really whatever you feel led to give, you can help a kid out. Prison Fellowship CEO Heather Rice Minus says that when you do make a gift, you'll be helping a child like this one that she met at an Angel Tree camp. Listen.
10: And he asks, you know, I hear people talking about God. Well, who's God? And they share with him, you know, it's about the opportunity to meet your Lord and Savior. And so he said, and then they gave me a Bible and I read it and it got real interesting. And just this child's, you know, rendition of the experience at camp and the experience of coming to understand that there is a God who came down in the form of his son, Jesus, and loves this little boy so much. So I would just encourage you, if you feel so moved, to give to a child like that all across the country who can have this opportunity. To hear the good news.
0: Yeah, that's, listen, you know your salvation story. 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And thank you for helping bless a very deserving boy and girl. Well, it is a Pride Month, and here in Washington, D.C., we have a mayor. Her name, why am I buying into this? Why am I calling it Pride Month? I'm sorry. Forgive me. Can we just go back for a second? Forget I said that. The radical left who would transform our culture and infect our children with dementias of all sorts are calling June Pride Month again. There, that's better. Doesn't roll off the tongue quite as easily, but it's a little more accurate. And in your local public schools, all the usual suspects are coming out to modify the curriculum and put rainbows all over the classrooms and, well, let your kids know things that you probably don't want your kids knowing, at least not shot through the lens of a secular humanist, anything goes immoral setting. Instead, if you want to instruct your children about what goes on there in God's planet, you might want to, you know, educate children about various sexual aspects of the human experience through your own faith-based lens. But of course, public school teachers don't let you do that. Here in Washington, we've got a mayor. Her name is Muriel Bowser. She's unmarried, but has a child. And I don't know. Has she made a public announcement about what her situation is? I don't think so. Who knows? It's none of my business. But she did say something very interesting publicly yesterday as they kicked off their celebrations in your nation's capital. Here's your mayor. Here's the mayor of your capital city.
11: 51 years
0: That's never going to happen.
11: Movements are rooted in the same belief. Every person deserves to be seen, heard, and fully represented. We're celebrating Pride Month in the gayest city in the world.
0: Yeah. Gayest city in the world. Okay, Muriel. Joining us now is Stephanie Lundquist Aurora. She lives in the largest county just across the river from Washington, D.C., the gayest city in the world. That's Fairfax County, Virginia. And she is the tip of the spear on issues like this in that public school system. Good morning, Stephanie. Thank you for joining us.
12: Good morning, Larry. Thank you for having me. You know, I love your idea about finishing school at the end of May so we don't have to deal with any of this. But in reality now, the schools have it bleeding into October for their History Month. And, you know, basically like half of the months of the calendar year, they have some kind of narcissistic celebration for themselves. So just
0: funny how that works. I know. It's built into the plan. All right. Our team's going to work with you, Stephanie, because we're getting some distortion on your connection for some reason. That happens sometimes with cell phones or with Wi-Fi or whatever it might be. But while we're connecting back with Stephanie, let me reiterate exactly what's going on here in the Fairfax schools and what they're trying to achieve. Fairfax County is running full speed ahead to celebrate diversity of genders and sexual preference. I guess it's the end of the year, and all the kids in Fairfax, Virginia have already learned everything they need to know about math and about English. They're all fully literate. I mean, please, they're reading Chaucer and Shakespeare there in sixth grade. So we've got plenty of time to talk about LGBTQIA plus and all everything in between. Let's share some of the graphics are fabulous. It's all rainbow colored, of course. It's all Pride Month, and it has the Fairfax County Public Schools emblem stamped right on it. FCPS celebrates the achievements of LGBTQIA plus icons from our community and around the world. Learn about how FCPS provides a safe and respectful environment for LGBTQIA plus people. How dare they call people people? They're presumptuous there, aren't they? They don't know they're people. I would never want to assume such things. This is offensive, and it's wrong, and it's your tax dollars that they're using. And here's what's the best part about it, if I may. This isn't cheap. When you get all the supplies and all of the promotion and all of the curricula and all of the books and all of the celebrations and all of the banners and all of the things that they do to celebrate what they refer to as pride, which last I checked is one of the seven deadly sins, it means they don't have money to spend on other things. And here's the funny thing about Fairfax County Public Schools. At the moment, they're screaming that they don't have much money to do anything. They are cutting staff. They are cutting teachers. And they're using their money for Pride Month. And they're using their money to hire lawyers to fight against the Trump administration so that they can ensure that men can use women's locker rooms and bathrooms and compete in sports. And, if they have any money left over, which they don't, they spend it on climate change nonsense. The children in Fairfax County are below average levels of competency and proficiency with literacy, with math. This used to be the top school system in the country. And now they're struggling to hit their marks on literacy. But as Stephanie Lundquist Aurora reports at the Daily Signal, as Virginia's largest public school district continues to decline academically, Fairfax County Public Schools' environmental and sustainability program has exploded in scale since 2020. Despite a $197 million increase from the fiscal year 2026 budget, Fairfax County School Board members voted last month to reduce school reserve staffing by $8.8 million, eliminating 70 positions in fiscal year 2027. So they fired 70 people, and parents and teachers and school administrators are increasingly concerned about the reduction in school reserve staffing and the general shift of resources from schools to central administration under the superintendent. Fairfax, once lauded as one of the highest performing districts in the country, has declined precipitously as per pupil expenditures have increased from about $15,000 in 2020 to $24,000 in 2026. And of course, all of the supporters of these bastions of academia will tell you that you measure how important education is to you and what a priority teaching children is. You measure it by how much money you're spending. So clearly going from 2020, going from 15,000 per student in 2020 to 24,000 in 2026 means that you care more. But of course the results are horrible. SAT scores now have dropped in the same time frame from 1218 to 1183. Do we have Stephanie back? Let's bring Stephanie back in here. So I'm going through your article here, Stephanie, about how they've almost doubled the money they're spending per student, and yet they've had this decrease in results academically. So it's got to be because they're spending all the money on nonsense, like buying rainbow banners for their classrooms to finish up June with Pride. And also tell me about their climate change agenda here.
13: Yes, and let me just tell you, Larry, this is a problem across many public school districts throughout the nation. They say it's for the kids. It's not for the kids. Many of these districts have become jobs programs for central administrators, as you know, not just in Fairfax, but across the country. And in fact, Fairfax received $197 million more this year than they did last year, but they still keep referring to what they didn't get as a budget shortfall. So that's kind of like a little, like, you know, usually it's the left, a lefty trick with words. They get $200 million more, but it's still a budget shortfall. But yes, so they initiated originally in 2008 with a school board policy to establish environmental stewardship as a system-wide responsibility in facilities management. And probably, I'm guessing what that meant in 2008 was something like, as it always does, seems kind of innocuous, probably like put recycling bins in the classroom. Okay, so you're right. It's like the beginning point. And since then, it just, if you trace it institutionally, it just kept growing and growing and growing until that magical year, 2019, when our country seemed to have gone pretty crazy, and they started institutionalizing this climate change program even more through a joint environmental task force, and then it meant that they needed more permanent staff in central administration to educate the teachers on sustainability and environmentalism, until eventually they even now have it's called Get to Green, which is their curriculum program in schools. But they've
0: hold
13: got
0: that thought,
13: because
0: we had some trouble with the connection. I'm going to hold you over for our next segment because I wanted to get to that. So Get to Green, because everyone, these are tools, these are things you need to be looking for in your local school system. More to come on O'Connor and
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0: Unless you're in Mississippi, Alabama, Louisiana, a couple of other states that have re-emphasized a back-to-basics, reading, writing, arithmetic, let's focus on phonics and get all the other garbage out of our public school curriculum's kind of approach to public education. Unless you live there, your school system, right where you live, is probably just like Fairfax County, where they're spending way more money than they ever have before on a per-student basis, and they're getting much worse results. And a lot of it has to do with the priorities, who they're hiring. That money that they're spending is going to administrative staff to control a political agenda to make its way into the curriculum in the classroom and not actually in the classroom helping your kids learn. Because the people who run these school systems are more interested in what your children are learning rather than how they are learning. And the what usually is connected to a political movement or some kind of political indoctrination. In this case, as we're discussing with Stephanie Lundquist Arora, who, by the way, is also the head of the Fairfax chapter of the Independent Women's Network. If you want to be a warrior mom, too, like Stephanie Lundquist Arora, you can go to the Independent Women's Network and start a chapter where you live. That's how Stephanie got started. In this case, in Fairfax, it's all the pride stuff, and now it's the climate stuff. And you really dove deep on the climate stuff, Stephanie. You were talking about this new green initiative that they're trying to implement at Fairfax schools. What is that exactly?
1: Well, they have multiple, they call them educators, and basically they've hired a whole bunch of teachers to, they're not even teachers, they're central administrators to inject climate change style curriculum into the children's programs in across kind of all classes. Uh-huh. And so what you're saying is so right. When they're doing this, they're also, the test scores are going down. So a quarter of the students in Fairfax County are failing basic reading. They're not reading proficient and they're not proficient in math. But instead, they're focusing on teaching these things and hiring more central administrators. And as the budget's gone up, the SAT score has also gone down 35 points in the last 5 years. So the students are getting worse at the basics, and more money is being pumped into central administration in order to emphasize these things, pride and climate change and whatever they want them to learn.
0: And by the way, if I read your article correctly and I did some research on my own, this isn't the kind of thing where, oh, we're going to have a day about pride, or we're going to do a unit on climate or and things like that, or it's specific to your science class. These administrators that they hire to doctor with the curriculum, the intent is to weave these issues in across the board. So if it's a English class where you've got a literature assignment, well, the literature is focused on climate change. If it's a history or social studies program, they emphasize some climate change narrative within social studies. You see what I mean? So, in other words, it's sort of woven into the DNA of the entire curriculum, not just one standalone unit that is debatable.
1: Yes, and in addition to the curriculum, they also, they've embedded it across energy, waste, transportation, facilities, and workforce development. So it's not just the curriculum, it's, they just bought an entire new fleet of electric buses, for example, or they try to do things to, in the name of energy efficiency in the building. So facilities management, of course, you have a lot more of these employees in facilities management. So it's not just curriculum. They've embedded it. They've woven it unnecessarily into pretty much everything. And then when they're trying to make cuts, they don't think, maybe we don't need all of these instructors to teach teachers. They don't even think about that. They don't think, let's make budgetary decisions to improve our students' grades in math, science, reading, history. Their budgetary decisions are not based on students' academic achievement. They're based on whatever their political ends are. And as you know, Larry, the point of public education is to educate children. And when you're having budgetary problems, all of your allocations and your decisions should, at the end of the day, answer the question, does this improve academic outcomes for children? And if that's the answer is no, you need to cut it.
0: Yeah, and there's never a public referendum for taxpayers to vote up or down. Okay, here's your choice, everybody. Do you want to have a really solid school system where the kids are all way above average in proficiency and they get great SAT scores to launch them into a post secondary school career, whether it's as an entrepreneur or in college? Do you want all of that, but that school system will probably have a lot of carbon emissions? Or do you want a lousy school system with terrible test scores, costs a lot of money, but will be carbon neutral? No, that's never how it goes, because I think we know how taxpayers would vote.
1: And there's one more thing that's really highlights their hypocrisy. There are so many things which show what hypocrites they are. They just purchased a $150 million high school that they didn't need. Now, I'm far from an energy expert, but I think if they didn't need that high school and they want to reduce their carbon footprint, reduce emissions, why do they need an extra building for $150 million? I'll tell you what, they have 19 full-time positions of people trying to tell everybody how to be better in terms of climate change. But hey, if they need an expert tip, go back and sell that high school. You don't need the extra building.
0: Stephanie, they needed a new building to name after Harvey Milk. I'm kidding. They didn't do that, but I should not give them any ideas. Stephanie, you're a warrior. We love it when you join us to fill us in on these things happening in the Capitol's backyard, but really in pretty much all of our listeners' backyard. Keep it here. It's O'Connor and Company.
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28: Be a deal with Iran this week. I'm Dave Anthony, Fox News. That's what President Trump is saying as Iran keeps demanding an agreement has to include Israel's prime minister stopping the attacks on Hezbollah in Lebanon.
29: The president said on Truth Social, I had a conversation with Bibi Netanyahu today asking him not to go into a major raid of Beirut, Lebanon. He turned his troops around. Thank you, Bibi. I also had a conversation with representatives of the leaders of Hezbollah, and they agreed to stop shooting at Israel and its soldiers. Likewise, Israel agreed to stop shooting at them. Axios reports the call between Trump and Netanyahu was tense, saying in a piece posted yesterday, quote, summarizing Trump's remarks to Netanyahu, the U.S. official said, you're effing crazy. You'd be in prison if it weren't for me. I'm saving your A.
28: Fox's Trey Yingst also reports from Tel Aviv Hezbollah did fire rockets into Israel overnight and some Israeli strikes still in southern Lebanon. Russia bombarded Ukraine again overnight. Hundreds of drones and missiles. At least 16 civilians have been killed, including children, more than 100 others injured.
30: The main targets included Ukraine's capital, Kyiv, and cities including Dnipro, Kharkiv, and Zaporizhia. 140,000 people left without power. Ukraine expected this. President Volodymyr Zelensky had warned of a renewed Russian assault and urged people to be cautious during air raid alerts.
28: Fox's Jonathan Savage. It is primary day in six states, with contests in California getting the most attention for governor and Los Angeles mayor. Former reality TV star Spencer Pratt is among those trying to oust incumbent Mayor Karen Bass.
31: A reality TV villain? Really? How did that work for us on a national level?
28: But Pratt says,
32: I just want people to feel safe. I want families to be able to thrive in the city.
28: The top two in the contest advanced to a runoff. There were also primaries in New Jersey, New Mexico, Montana, South Dakota, and Iowa, where there was a murder-suicide. Six people from the same family shot dead in Muscatine by a relative who killed himself as police closed in. 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
33: Temperatures being 30 degrees above average.
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12: At
1: we continue with Governor Scott Walker, now the president of Young America's Foundation. We're just talking about some of the conferences you do, and you said, yeah, you know, high school and middle school we do at the ranch. You better tell them what ranch you're talking about, Governor Walker.
12: Ronald Reagan's beloved Rancho del Cielo. Remember, when we were kids, we remember that was the Western White House. That's where he was riding the horses, clearing the brush. The Reagans thought so fondly of Young America's Foundation, they ultimately sold the ranch back in 1998 to the organization. And ever since then, we've had college, high school, and now even middle school conferences out there. It's unbelievable.
1: I got to tell you, as a fellow Reagan youth, Governor Walker, and a Reagan Republican who was so influenced by that presidency, when you were so generous to invite Meredith and me to go to the ranch, and when I stepped out of the car and stood there and looked at it, it was surreal because it is exactly frozen in time what it looked like when the networks covered the president, when Queen Elizabeth was there and Premier Gorbachev. What a spot. And Young America's Foundation is just, it's what a

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8: It's time for California Ag Today on the Ag Information Network. I am Haley Shipp. California citrus growers are watching closely as researchers over in Florida begin harvesting fruit from one of the country's largest citrus greening research trials. The University of Florida Institute of Food and Agricultural Sciences, or UFIFAS, says harvest is now underway at the Millennium Block Research Grove in Fort Pierce, Florida. According to UFIFAS, the seven-year project includes roughly 5,000 trees being evaluated for tolerance to HLB, also known as citrus greening disease. Researchers are studying different citrus variety and rootstock combinations under real-world growing conditions while analyzing fruit quality, yields, sugar levels, acidity, and then overall tree health. While Florida has experienced the most severe commercial impacts from citrus greening, California growers continue monitoring and battling the disease as well. Researchers hope the project will help identify commercially viable citrus trees capable of performing better under disease pressure. UFIFAS says findings from the project are expected later this year.
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12: Marcus, David Marcus, Fox News Digital, David Marcus. Good friend of mine. I don't know why I was blanking on his last name. I do this show, everyone. Good morning. It's O'Connor and Company here, live from your nation's capital in the Relief Factory studios. I do this show every morning, and I got to have all these names and all these facts and all these things at my, tip of my tongue and everything. And then something basic, like one of my dear friends, columnist for Fox Digital, David Marcus. We were just talking about how Heather Hunter, our executive producer, used to book for Fox News Channel, and she booked Christopher Hitchens, the great late Christopher Hitchens, great commentator. And while on the air, he was smoking a cigarette because he's a Brit and he's Christopher Hitchens. And he's going to do whatever he wants. And that's what David Marcus does, that famous. Although now that he's just doing Fox News exclusively, I don't think they let him. I don't think they let it. Dave, if you want to leave Fox, we'll have you on here. You can smoke all you want. We don't care. Yesterday on the, I do the morning meeting every day. It's this streaming show Mark Halperin hosts, and it's I'm the conservative, Kevin Walling is the Democrat, and we discuss the news of the day for an hour from 9 to 10. And yesterday I smoked my pipe on the show. I was in the mood for a pipe. But pipes give you this wonderful nicotine hit. But you don't inhale, of course. Don't smoke cigarettes. Kids, don't smoke. It's bad for your lungs. Pipes, though, no. Because you don't inhale the smoke. So you get the nicotine hit, but you also get this nice sort of soothing, relaxing, sort of mellow, sort of calming effect of this beautiful, luxurious, aromatic pipe tobacco. Oh, God, I want to fire it up right now. I like smoking pipes. I just started smoking pipes about 2 years ago. I had been smoking cigars, like any red-blooded conservative American does. And I just started, my son-in-law, when the Christmas before he married my daughter, he got me a pipe. That's a good son-in-law right there. And I started smoking a pipe, and I love it. So anyway, I smoked the pipe on the air yesterday, and it was a big controversy. It's not TV. It's just a streaming show on YouTube, for crying out loud. You're lucky it's only tobacco I'm smoking. I'm kidding. I don't touch anything other than tobacco. Should we get to the segment here, or should I just keep rambling on about David Marcus smoking cigarettes on the air, but now Fox News is stifling his creativity and not allowing him to do that? But that's a good thing, because I don't want David to get cancer, so he should stop smoking cigarettes, or at the very least, stop inhaling. Do a Bill Clinton. You know what I mean? Speaking of Bill Clinton, Jill Biden is selling her book about her deceitful, lying, decrepit, mashed potatoes for brains husband, who probably stole the 2020 election and got into office and tried to ruin our nation. We're still digging out from under it. It was quite possibly the worst presidency in history. Jill Biden's book, though, is full of lies, just like Bill Clinton's books. That's the connection. Here she is continuing her book tour. Now, you know, she gave her first exclusive interview to CBS Sunday Morning, where I guess the rules were not one follow-up question. And certainly CBS adhered to those rules, journalistic malpractice. So now Craig Melvin for the Today Show yesterday, I guess he got to do the follow-ups, and here's how that went.
13: You write that was essentially sort of a one-off.
14: Yes.
13: That this is not who he had become.
14: No.
13: But Special Counsel Robert Hur, as you probably know, he described the former president, quote, as an elderly man with a poor memory. George Clooney, the actor, said at a private fundraiser before the debate, quote, Biden was the same man we saw that we all witnessed on that debate stage. Even his former chief of staff said that his memory had worsened over the course of his presidency.
14: He aged. He did. He got older, and we all saw him aging. There were the words that he would forget. But, you know, we were all aging.
13: you wrote something. This was quite revealing in the book, and I want to put an excerpt on the screen.
14: Okay.
13: You write, because you questioned some of your decision-making, it seems, in the book. Had he grown too old for the job, and I hadn't noticed? I didn't think so, but could I be objective enough to be sure? The doctors assured us that he was healthy and able. In hindsight, were you able to be impartial?
14: Well, you know, the doctors did assure us. I mean, he had an exam every year, a health exam like every president does. The doctors assured us he was, you know, he was healthy. And I saw him doing the job every single day. Every single day. He got up, he went into the office, he did the job, he passed bipartisan legislation. You know, he worked, and I saw him work hours into the night. So I, you know, yes, did I see him, you know, slowing down a little bit when he got tired? Did he stutter a little bit at night? Yeah, sure.
12: Oh.
14: But he was still doing the job, and he was doing a good job.
12: Oh, the stutter. The stutter is back. Well, sure, he stuttered a little bit. This whole lie of the stutter. So she's lying, or the entire marriage was a fraud. Can I just tell you, we lost my dad last year, a little over a year ago, March of 25. Not easy to lose your dad. But we were kind of prepared for it because my dad suffered from dementia for over 5 years. But let's just call it 5 years. Let's just try to narrow it down to at least that. that time frame. His wife, my stepmother, really my mother, she saw it coming about 15 years before he passed away. She started to alert me and my three brothers to the fact that, you know, Dad is having some issues right now. You can see the warning signs, right? My dad was not the president of the United States. My dad was not the vice president. My dad was not a senator. My dad was a stud, man. I love the man, and he's great. I still love him. And he operated at a high level, but he didn't have, you know, the kind of job that required that level of interaction, interplay, and sort of hands-on, brains-on kind of reaction time. But his wife saw it coming. Joe Biden claims she didn't see a damn thing. Craig Melvin makes a great point there. You know, we've heard from all these people now after the fact who have written that they were concerned at this point in the presidency and that point, and they saw this and they saw that, and this thing happened and that thing happened. Did they have a more intimate relationship than Jill Biden did with Joe? Maybe. Or she's a liar. Let's go to CBS This Morning, a little bit more on the book tour, because you got to buy the book, everybody. Buy that book.
14: It was fine. I mean, he was fine. It was inexplicable.
15: But what if that had happened during a meeting with foreign leaders or something like that?
14: I don't know how to answer that.
12: No, how to? That's the only question that needs to be answered. She's saying that once he got off the stage of the debate, he was fine. He was fine. It was inexplicable. No, he wasn't. We've seen the video of them at the Waffle House. We've seen the video of them in front of the crowd chanting that Trump was a liar, and Jill saying, you answered every question. You're so good. You're a little yummy for you. He was out of it. And we know what that looks like because we saw 4 years of it. Democrats are panicking about this because the last thing they want to do is talk about Joe Biden, because it reminds all of us, it certainly should, that the entire party tried to deceive the American people. They hate Donald Trump so much. And frankly, they hate you and your ability to make a choice in an election so much that they all pretended and acted like you were the problem if you thought something was wrong with Joe Biden's brain. Axios is reporting several Biden aides, including some of the most loyal ones, are fuming about former First Lady's reemergence. One former Biden official said, I just wish they would give some more time and space and let people move on. It all feels so disingenuous. Another one said, the through line between her book and Kamala Harris's is that they blame everyone but themselves for the loss. Former senior Biden official added, President Biden actually has a legacy that is impactful and should be celebrated at some point, getting us through the pandemic and passing life-changing bills. Why does he keep stepping on it himself? Well, because the premise of your statement is incorrect. His presidency was a disaster, and by reminding everybody of it, that's not stepping on the legacy. That's amplifying his legacy. Here's a little bit more of Dr. Jill, once again, not a medical doctor, clearly, yesterday on the Today Show.
13: In her book, last fall, former Vice President Kamala Harris, she wrote that staying in as long as he did was recklessness. That, quote, the stakes were simply too high to leave to one person's ambition. Does the former Vice President perhaps have a bit of a point there?
14: That is her point of view, and if she felt that way, she should have said it.
12: Boy, they hate each other. They absolutely hate each other. And by the way, any Democrat worth their salt in Washington, D.C. would repeat that, amplify it, and affirm it. Nobody wanted him to run for a second term. Nobody thought he was going to run for a second term. But then when he decided he was going to, when Hunter and Jill decided that they liked the trappings and the income, and let's face it, they didn't have any skill sets, and there was no other family business other than Joe, the big guy, being well-placed to funnel money to everybody else in the Biden family. Well, when they decided they wanted to keep that gravy train rolling, who was going to stop them? Eventually, it was the big guy himself. Now, that's a book worth writing, and that's a book I would read, but it's not a book anybody in the Biden circle is going to write, sadly. Hey, you know, the first official day of summer is just a few days away. It's June 21st, right? And that means it's time for kids all across the country to be heading off to summer camp. I bet your kids are going to be doing some summer camp, maybe some vacation Bible schools, things like that. That's what my kids were doing around this time. We're getting them all ready for it. But you know, that experience is just out of reach for a lot of boys and girls who have a mom or usually a dad in prison. See, the average household income drops significantly while a parent is incarcerated, and the single parent who's left, well, they got other priorities right now, just trying to get through the day, let alone planning for summer camp. That's where you come in. You can change that. Just go to LarryOShow.com, make a donation of $200 or whatever you feel led to give by clicking that Angel Tree Camp banner at the top of LarryOShow.com. Prison Fellowship CEO Heather Rice Minas says that you do make a gift. When you do, you'll be helping a child like this one that she met at an Angel Tree camp.
16: And he asks, you know, I hear people talking about God. Well, who's God? And they share with him, you know, it's about the opportunity to meet your Lord and Savior. 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And just this child's, you know, rendition of the experience at camp and the experience of coming to understand that there is a God who came down in the form of his son, Jesus, and loves this little boy so much. 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
25: And circling back to our top story today, and that is the disintegration of the Graham Plattner for Senate campaign. But let me be clear. I don't want it to fall apart completely here. I want Graham Plattner to drag down the party that has propped him up and promoted him for the last several months, knowing what they knew about him. That's one of the hidden stories here. This whole thing with him sexting women months after getting married. I'll get to the sort of real problematic thing there in a moment, and about how it shows that he is the classic bullying, abusive husband type. And he's utilizing all the same tactics and all the same intimidation and all the same psychological manipulation that an abuser does to their victim. But understand the underlying message here. The campaign knew about it. The campaign knew about it, and you cannot tell me that highly placed Democrats who threw their money and threw their support at this man didn't have an inkling that there was a lot of garbage about this loser that was going to come out. Unless you think Bernie Sanders and Elizabeth Warren are just, you know, political novices or idiots who, before they actually throw all their support around a guy who is a complete mystery, who has obvious problematic issues in his past. You know, the guy who has the Nazi tattoo, you might want to dig into and ask a few follow-up questions. Anything else I should know about here, campaign? It's just us talking, cone of silence. Of course they knew. They don't care. They want power. And they want to defeat Republicans. Even the most centrist senator in that entire building, Susan Collins, she's not good enough, not if she's a Republican. That's who they are. That's who they are. And so we had the wheels come off yesterday as Graham Plattner's campaign circled down the porta potty drain, blue water and all. Even The View had seen enough. Here, take a listen.
26: There is no doubt that this guy, Plattner, is flawed in many ways.
25: Flawed.
26: This is different than the Eric Swalwell thing so far, because no women have come forward that I know of or that have been reported. Right. We haven't seen the sex like we did with Swalwell. But it is disturbing, and it is horrible. And why can't we do better? Why can't we have better candidates?
27: It's not
26: why
27: worth
26: do we have
27: compromising
26: to
27: your morals and values and integrity.
25: They go on and on. Sonny Hostin goes on to talk about how he's racist and misogynistic and homophobic and anti-Semitic, but we still need to support him because, you know, Democrats and the majority. Amazing. And Anna Navarro, just so you know, this story is not over. You are going to hear from women. You are going to hear from women that this man abused. He's a bully. He's a bad, bad man. And all the signs are there. Graham Plattner, for his part, though, he tweeted out yesterday that Susan Collins had raised a few hundred thousand dollars from AIPAC. And so he said that, yeah, all the powers lined up against me take their marching orders from Bibi Netanyahu because the Jews. I'm no rocket science and I'm no student of history, but I'm not really shocked that Americans of Jewish descent have donated to defeat the guy with a Nazi tattoo. And it's certainly in character for him to immediately try to distract from his own failings and his own evil dementia by pointing out that the Jews are really behind it all. I mean, that's true to form. Kind of playing to stereotype. Janet Mills, who was running against Graham Plattner for the nomination, but was getting trounced because of all the money that Bernie Sanders and AOC and Zohra Mamdani and the sort of Democrat socialist industrial complex backing the party now raised for Graham Plattner. Janet Mills, the current governor of Maine, put out a statement yesterday saying, hey, everybody, just FYI, I haven't ended my campaign. I just hit the pause button. And that's true. Janet Mills is on the ballot, and the primary is a week from today. Now, Graham Plattner, for his part, has come to Washington, D.C. today. He claims it's for fundraisers. More likely, he's meeting with powerful Democrats and trying to convince them that he can still win this thing and that there's nothing more to come. Ironically, by the end of the week, there will be a lot more coming out about this guy. The Democrats will continue to throw stuff at him prior to the primary to try to force him out so that Janet Mills can be the nominee, maybe even thanks to the voters of Maine. But it's okay. They've got an escape valve there. They always have a plan B, these Democrats who love democracy. Sadly, their plan B is always pretty undemocratic. See, if Graham Plattner emerges as the nominee, thanks to the votes of Democrats in Maine in 1 week, well, law in Maine allows for the party to still make an amendment before the general election. If Graham Plattner decides to step down, or if he's convinced to step down, you know, like Joe Biden was, well, if he does that before July 13th, the party has until the end of July to hand pick their own candidate to run against Susan Collins. My money's on that right now, because it's going to get a lot worse for Graham Plattner. And you know what? It couldn't have happened to a nicer monster. This is O'Connor and Company from your nation's capital. Thanks for listening. I'm Larry O'Connor.
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10: The fighting has not stopped in Lebanon. I'm Dave Anthony, Fox News. Despite President Trump's push, Hezbollah launched more rockets and drones targeting Israeli soldiers and civilians today. And Israel targeted Hezbollah in Lebanon with strikes that reportedly killed 8 people, including 2 children. After the president posted on Truth Social, he urged Israel's Prime Minister Netanyahu to tone it down in Lebanon, as Iran keeps demanding it talks to end the conflict with the U.S.
13: He also spoke with representatives of Hezbollah, and they agreed to stop shooting at Israel and its soldiers. Likewise, Israel agreed to stop shooting at them. Let's see how long that lasts.
10: Fox's Mark Meredith at the White House.
13: This call between the president and the Israeli prime minister appears to have gotten quite heated. You can imagine that the pressure that the White House is feeling to try to wrap up this conflict as soon as possible. But the president has also said he'll only do that if a deal is suitable to the U.S.
10: Another Russian bombardment in Ukraine has left at least 18 people dead, hitting apartment buildings and civilian targets.
14: Explosions boomed across Ukraine through the night and into the dawn. According to the Ukrainian Air Force, Russia unleashed 73 missiles and more than 650 drones. The main targets included Ukraine's capital, Kyiv, and cities including Dnipro, Kharkiv, and Zaporizhia.
10: Fox's Jonathan Savage. It is primary day in 6 states, with 2 candidates and 2 California races getting the most attention. Spencer Pratt is trying to unseat Los Angeles Mayor Karen Bass, and Republican Steve Hilton running for California governor. He tells Fox,
15: "We've never run for office before, neither of us. We're both outsiders running to shake up a system that is obviously broken."
10: Hilton has President Trump's endorsement and faces dozens of candidates for governor, including Democrats Javier Becerra and Tom Steyer. The top 2 in today's voting face off in a runoff. Same for the L.A. mayor's race. There are also primaries today in New Jersey, New Mexico, Montana, South Dakota, Iowa, where Republican Congresswoman Ashley Hinson got a Trump endorsement. 2 Democrats are vying to challenge her, hoping to replace Iowa GOP retiring Senator Joni Ernst. America's listening to Fox News.
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29: This is news from the Frequency Broadcasting News Center. 77-year-old Ed Jagels was arrested for driving under the influence, and if that name sounds familiar, it may be because Jagels was the district attorney for Kern County for close to 30 years until his retirement 16 years ago. He faces misdemeanor charges, a $10,000 bail, and will face a judge tomorrow. 34-year-old Christopher Love has been declared incompetent to stand trial in the case where he is charged with attacking police officers in McFarland. The Delano resident was arrested last week after police say he stopped a passing police car, jumped inside, and attacked officers when they tried to remove him. If you've ever thought about learning to scuba dive, now is your chance. One of 2 scuba diving clubs here in Bakersfield will let you put on all the gear and dive into a pool with an instructor to see what diving is all about. Aquanuts is putting on the annual Try Scuba event each June. Non-divers have the opportunity to be introduced into the world under the sea. They also provide free classes for military veterans suffering from PTSD and other injuries free of charge.
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12: I'm Tony Lee from the Frequency Broadcasting Center. Look for a high today at 93 with sunny skies, then down to an overnight low at 66. Temperatures will stay within 1 degree of that for Wednesday and Thursday with no rain in sight. From the Frequency Broadcasting Weather Center, I'm Tony Lee.
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0: All right. If you're planning a summer vacation, I want you to keep something in mind. First of all, if you're going to a national park, the animals are real. It's not Disneyland. Or somebody else was gored by a buffalo in Yellowstone. What, yesterday, the day before? What a bunch of... Well, I'll talk about that here in a second. Anyway, cyber criminals, the other thing you should know is they don't take vacations, but they love it when you do because you're booking hotels and rental cars and flights and activities. 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

0: Good morning, Kern County. Here's another look at your time saver traffic. No accidents, no collisions to report out there for your rush hour on the road to Bakersfield, but we do have reports of a fire. This is on the 58 westbound at the Fairfax Road off-ramp, so watch out for smoke in that area while they work on extinguishing that for you. Looking around town, the 99 north and southbound looking good. No issues from Panama Lane all the way up to 7 Standard. The 178 flowing nicely from downtown through East Bakersfield all the way out to City in the Hills. 58 looking good as well. I'm Anna Maria with your Time Saver Traffic. 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

0: 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For those of you turning 65, you don't need me to tell you this. You're getting slammed with Medicare spam. Mailers, robocalls, ads, all of the things saying different things, all promising you they know what's best for you. The truth is there are thousands of options that many of these spammers only sell just a few of them because they make commission on those. What you really need is clarity, honest help, and that's why I want to tell you about Chapter. They want retirement to be the best chapter of your life, and they do that by helping you find the Medicare plan that actually fits your needs. Over the last year, Chapter has saved my audience $1.5 million just by helping people find a better-fitting plan. It's not just about saving money. I heard from Mark in Arizona who couldn't get access to a heart specialist until Chapter stepped in and helped him get the care he needed. He said it was absolutely spectacular. Give them a call. The call is free. They have helped thousands of people just this last year in this audience. Dial #250, say the word chapter. #250, say the keyword chapter.
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6: Make California great again. I'm Dave Anthony, Fox News. That's what President Trump's calling for in a Truth Social post this morning as polls open right now. He's backing Republican Steve Hilton for governor in California, and Hilton just told Fox Business.
7: We've got the chance to seriously change California, to get us off the track of this insane policy agenda we've had now for 16 years of the Democrats running everything.
6: He's facing dozens of candidates, including Democrats Javier Becerra and Tom Steyer.
8: Anyone who lives in California who's for Steve Hilton has got his head in the sand, because obviously Donald Trump's trying to hurt California.
6: The top two in today's runoff, voting rather, advanced to a runoff. Same thing in the Los Angeles mayor's race.
9: Incumbent L.A. Mayor Karen Bass calling challenger Spencer Pratt a reality TV star villain with no track record.
10: I'm not sure he's ever had a job other than reality TV.
9: Pratt, a registered Republican, has criticized Bass's leadership after losing his home in the deadly Palisades fire.
11: You could actually be more effective on food apps rating than you can to complain about anything in the city.
9: Bass also faces progressive challenger, L.A. City Council member Nithya Raman.
6: That's Fox's Kristen Goodwin. There are also primaries today in Iowa, New Jersey, and New Mexico, Montana, and South Dakota. The day after President Trump talked to Israel's prime minister and Hezbollah, saying both sides agreed to stop fighting in Lebanon, they have not.
12: A father and his two children are said to be among the dead after an Israeli drone hit a car in Lebanon south. Hezbollah, meanwhile, fired dozens of rockets into northern Israel.
6: Fox's Jonathan Savage. Ron State Media is reporting they've stopped talking to mediators over Israeli actions in Lebanon, but the president has suggested a deal with Iran to end the conflict could happen this week. President Trump has also just named the new acting director of national intelligence, Bill Pulte, who already has two other jobs he'll keep doing, adding DNI to his roles as director of the Federal Housing Finance Agency and chairman of Freddie Mac and Fannie Mae. 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
14: 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The Tunnel to Towers Foundation was able to honor his sacrifice by paying off the family's mortgage. 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
15: This is news from the Frequency Broadcasting News Center. Voting polls close tonight, and election officials will be tallying up the votes to see who wins what offices. If you've not yet voted or mailed your ballot in, you literally have just hours left to do so. Ballots must be in by 8 p.m. tonight. 77-year-old Ed Jagels was arrested for driving under the influence, and if that name sounds familiar, it may be because Jagels was the district attorney for Kern County for close to 30 years until his retirement 16 years ago. He faces misdemeanor charges, a $10,000 bail, and will face the judge tomorrow. If your garage has been filling up with old tires you took home rather than paying the fee to leave them where you bought your new set, well, there's a way to get rid of them. Kern County is hosting two chances to drop them off today at two locations, the Mojave Rosemond Landfill, 400 Silver Queen Road, and at the Roberts Lane Transfer Station, 1900 Roberts Lane. That's your news update from the Frequency Broadcasting News Center. I'm Tony Lee.
16: Good morning, Kern County. Here's another look at your time saver traffic. No accidents, no collisions to report out there for your rush hour on the road to Bakersfield, but we do have reports of a fire. This is on the 58 westbound at the Fairfax Road off-ramp, so watch out for smoke in that area while they work on extinguishing that for you. Looking around town, the 99 north and southbound looking good. No issues from Panama Lane all the way up to 7 Standard. The 178 flowing nicely from downtown through East Bakersfield all the way out to City in the Hills. 58 looking good as well. I'm Anna Maria with your Time Saver Traffic. 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
6: Hello, America. From the Mountain West and the Standing Rock Ranch, this is the Glenn Beck Program. I want to talk to you about a few items in the news today. Trump and Benjamin Netanyahu, that phone call that, you know, some people are very upset about. Some people are celebrating. You know, let's just look at it for what it is. And I'm going to tie this into something that happened on The View yesterday. I'm not going to talk about The View, believe me. But it was about Graham Plattner. And it's important. Why is that happening? Why is he doing well? What's happening in California today? Do the Republicans even stand a chance in California? I don't know. But I want to talk to you about principles. Instead of politics, principles. Because once you learn your principles, once you know what they are, life all of a sudden becomes so easy to manage. And I think that's what we're all looking for, a way to manage our lives. So let me take you through a couple of these things and explain in just a second. First, let me tell you about our sponsor for 60 seconds, the International Fellowship of Christians and Jews. Sometimes we read the word blessing so often that we forget what it really means. Blessing isn't something we receive. It's something we're called to share. You know, it's hard to bless yourself. I don't think you really can bless yourself. You know, you bless yourself by blessing someone else, giving food or shelter or just love to somebody else. If God has given you peace, then can you bring peace of mind to somebody else? You've got a storehouse of it. This is one of the reasons why I really admire the work of the International Fellowship of Christians and Jews. They help provide food and medical care, emergency assistance, security, and other life-saving support to vulnerable people all across Israel and the world. But more than that, they are also trying to help with peace of mind. You know, in the name of the shared bond between Christians and Jews, sometimes God blesses us so we can be a blessing to somebody else. And that might just be hope, a simple prayer, a few words that will lift the spirit of somebody facing uncertainty and isolation. This is when support of the Jewish people really matters. 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PrayIFCJ.org. Submit your prayer today. PrayIFCJ.org. All right. I want to get back to this Benjamin Netanyahu and Trump thing a little later on in the program, but let me just cover it quickly here. So yesterday, a story came out that Benjamin Netanyahu got on the phone with Donald Trump, and there was a screaming match. And he just, you know, using all kinds of foul language and saying, Benjamin Netanyahu, you're a madman, crazy man, you're going to stop it right now, blah, blah, blah. And so I'm shocked by the reaction. I'm confused, I should say, by the reaction. Some people are saying this was horrible. This was national security and that should never come out. And we need to find the leaker. I'll get to that in a second. And the other side is like, you know, finally, Donald Trump is standing up to Israel. Well, Donald Trump has always stood up to Israel. For the love of Pete, do you not know who he is now by now? So let me show you how knowing principles solve problems. What are Donald Trump's principles? And

0: more and more to tell us the truth, that AI doesn't know the truth. You have to search this out for yourself and then even question AI. Question everything with boldness to know the truth. But once you know certain things, like just knowing that about Frederick Douglass, that he believed this was a charter of freedom. At first, he thought it was horrible. He said all the things the Black Lives Matter people say about the Constitution. He said that, all of it. And then I think it was Lincoln, maybe, a friend of Lincoln said, have you read it? And he went back and he studied it and he read it and he was like, oh my gosh. And that's why he was chastising the people. Our problem is not with the documents. Our problem is with the people. We are here to say to the government, you're supposed to write this check. You've been writing checks that bounce all the time. We demand that you start writing it from the correct account. But if you don't know the system, you don't know what it is all really about, you can't defend it, and you'll just get lost. That's why we're doing our summer of 250 now with the torch. We are teaching the Bill of Rights, the Constitution, the Declaration this summer. Well, the 10 Bill of Rights, we start there in ways you've never learned before. It's all this summer, begins next week. 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
1: Coming up, did the ladies on The View actually denounce Graham's partner? Glenn says not so fast and reveals the three-letter word killing the Republic. Next.
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3: This is news from the Frequency Broadcasting News Center. Voting polls close tonight, and the election officials will begin tallying up the votes to see who wins what offices. If you have not yet voted or mailed your ballot in, you literally have just hours left to do so. Ballots must be in by 8 p.m. tonight. The former CSUB basketball coach will return to court on Friday to answer charges that he trafficked women across the state from California into Oregon and Washington. Kevin Mays is charged with human trafficking and other felonies. 77-year-old Ed Jagels was arrested for driving under the influence. And if that name sounds familiar, it may be because Jagels was the district attorney for Kern County for close to 30 years until his retirement 16 years ago. He faces misdemeanor charges, a $10,000 bail, and will face the judge tomorrow. From the Frequency Broadcasting News Center, I'm Tony Lee.
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7: 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Well, there was this one time I went snorkeling in the Caribbean when I was a kid. It really just blew my mind. I mean, when you're sitting on the beach, it's so peaceful, and You start

0: Good morning, Kern County. Here's another look at your time saver traffic. Not too much happening out there besides a little bit of congestion due to some early morning rush hour, but overall not too bad. Union Avenue right there at Brundage, a little jammed up while you're getting on and off the 58 freeway. Downtown, of course, right there at F Street and Golden State Highway by the DMV. You're backed up as you're heading southbound. And a 24th and Oak Street, a little busy there as well. Otherwise, everything else flowing pretty good. Rosedale Highway, not too bad. 58 flowing nicely. And no issues on the 99 north and southbound through town. I'm Anna Maria with your Time Saver Traffic. 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
7: Or because of the problem. That's what's happening in Maine. That is what was happening with The View. They said he's horrible. He's a racist. He's a bigot. He's a homophobe. He's an anti-Semite. He's cruel. But we need to win this election. Okay. People are thinking that he's going to fall apart because of the sex scandals, I guess, with his wife. It's not going to happen. It's not going to happen unless you find out something like he was, you know, Jeffrey Epstein kind of guy. But

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4: Iran can't hide behind a shield. I'm Dave Anthony, Fox News. Secretary of State Marco Rubio just told senators that at a hearing, and that this is why the U.S. and Israel went on the attack. Iran's plans to secure a nuclear program if they built weapons.
5: They were going to build for themselves so many missiles, so many drones, so many conventional weapons, including a navy, that at that point, there's nothing you could do about it.
4: Well, now Rubio says Iran's ready to negotiate and make a deal with a blockade around its port still in place.
5: There is the prospect before us, which could happen today, it could happen tomorrow, it could happen next week.
4: Complicating that, another day of Israeli attacks on Hezbollah militants in Lebanon that's reportedly killed 8 civilians, while Hezbollah launched more rockets and drones into Israel. And Fox's Jeff Paul reports from Dubai.
6: Iran has yet to respond to the latest proposal that was sent to Tehran by the U.S., and given what's happening in Lebanon, negotiators in Iran don't do

0: Good morning, Kern County. Here's another look at your time saver traffic. Not too much happening out there besides a little bit of congestion due to some early morning rush hour, but overall not too bad. Union Avenue right there at Brundage, a little jammed up while you're getting on and off the 58 freeway. Downtown, of course, right there at F Street and Golden State Highway by the DMV. You're backed up as you're heading southbound. And a 24th and Oak Street, a little busy there as well. Otherwise, everything else flowing pretty good. Rosedale Highway, not too bad. 58 flowing nicely. And no issues on the 99 north and southbound through town. 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
11: Site as well. And if you are a fan of the show or an insider, you really need to read The Tale of Two Talk Shows Hosts by Vinnie Penn. I don't get anything from it, but I will tell you, reinvention, I love that because that is the main theme, and you can do it.
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19: Take to get a deal done. 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
20: Condition number one is they have to reopen the straits.
19: Secretary of State Marco Rubio at a Senate hearing.
20: And reopening the straits means the following. Ships can sail through international waters the way they can do through other choke points around the world without being fired upon, without paying a toll.
19: Rubio telling Connecticut Democratic Senator Chris Murphy that would open the door to phase two negotiations on Iran's nuclear program and disposing of its enriched uranium.
21: In order to get to that second phase, are you willing to release sanctions or release frozen money that the United States...
20: No.
19: Rubio says sanctions relief has not been offered for reopening the Strait of Hormuz. A day after, President Trump said Israel and Iran-backed Hezbollah in Lebanon agreed to stop shooting at each other. They're still fighting, with media reports in Iran saying Iran has stopped communicating with mediators after insisting on enforcement of a ceasefire in Lebanon. It's primary day in six states, including California, which has more than 60 candidates for governor to replace term-limited Gavin Newsom. 14 running for L.A. mayor. The top two advance to November, though the mayor's race could be decided tonight if someone gets more than 50%. Voters also head to the polls in New Jersey, Iowa, New Mexico, Montana, and South Dakota. A federal judge in Boston hears arguments on new mail.

0: and voting rules and whether states have to comply.
1: Several Democratic-led states and voting rights groups are challenging an executive order from President Trump requiring the federal government to compile a list of confirmed U.S. citizens eligible to vote in each state. The measure would also limit the Postal Service to deliver ballots to voters on each state's approved mail-in ballot list. State officials say the order violates the state's role in administering elections and could cause confusion in an election year.
0: Fox's Jared Halpern at the White House. 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
3: 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The Tunnel to Towers Foundation was able to honor his sacrifice by paying off the family's mortgage. 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
5: This is news from the Frequency Broadcasting News Center. Voting polls close tonight, and election officials will be tallying up the votes to see who wins what offices. If you've not yet voted or mailed your ballot in, you literally have just hours left to do so. Ballots must be in by 8 p.m. tonight. 77-year-old Ed Jagels was arrested for driving under the influence, and if that name sounds familiar, it may be because Jagels was the district attorney for Kern County for close to 30 years until his retirement 16 years ago. He faces misdemeanor charges, a $10,000 bail, and will face the judge tomorrow. If your garage has been filling up with old tires you took home, rather than paying the fee to leave them where you bought your new set, well, there's a way to get rid of them. Kern County is hosting two chances to drop them off today at two locations, the Mojave Rosemond Landfill, 400 Silver Queen Road, and at the Roberts Lane Transfer Station, 1900 Roberts Lane. That's your news update from the Frequency Broadcasting News Center. I'm Tony Lee.
6: 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Coming up next, the news with Mike Slater.
7: Thank you, Bill. It is Tuesday, June 2nd, 2026. Here's what's happening today in America. Election day in California. Life sentence handed down. Federal appeals sides with the trans. And a church breaks tradition because of whiteness. That's all coming up. Then Bill's going to be here with your message of the day. But first, today is primary day in California. We have the primary for governor and L.A. mayor's race on the top of people's attention. Officials say police have been notified of voter interference after ballots were discovered burned in a drop-off box, and also a voting center was vandalized. The damaged ballots were found in a drop-off box on Sunday morning on a sidewalk outside the Civic Center in downtown Los Angeles. How in the world is that allowed? How is drop-off ballots at a box on the sidewalk? Polls are open until 8 p.m. Pacific time tonight. During an encounter with 23-year-old Vikram Digwa on a dark street in England, 18-year-old student Henry Nowak was stabbed several times with a Sikh ceremonial knife. He was stabbed in the chest, face, groin, and back of his legs. He attempted to escape, but members of Digwa's family soon arrived and detained him. They called the police and reported Digwa's story that Nowak racially abused him. Digwa's mother also stashed the knife at their house. Police arrived and believed Digwa. They arrested Nowak. Even after he was stabbed multiple times, he said he was stabbed. Police didn't believe him. He died while under arrest. A British judge handed down a life sentence to the murderer. The judge said that he told many wicked lies and conspired to cover up the slaying. A federal appeals court yesterday concluded that the Trump administration's transgender military ban is likely unconstitutional and, quote, appears to be driven by the bare desire to harm a politically unpopular group. In a 2-1 decision, the D.C. Circuit Court of Appeals affirmed a lower court's decision blocking the Department of War from removing current service members because of their gender dysphoria. Now, this decision only applies to service members who sued the administration and does not ban the Pentagon from blocking transgender people from joining the military. In response to the ruling, Hegseth wrote on social media, "See you at the Supreme Court." It is Pride Month. My episode today of Politics by Faith is about how this ever came to be and how this needs to stop, this Pride Month. Well, an LGBTQ-affirming church in Nantucket ended their 4th of July reading for the first time in 25 years as a political protest over their congregants' own whiteness. The Nantucket Unitarian Universalists have read the Declaration of Independence and Bill of Rights inside the church every 4th of July for the last 25 years. I'm Mike Slater from Politics by Faith. The great Bill O'Reilly is finally back with your message of the day. Next.
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9: God bless America, and welcome to Election Day coverage on the Jazz McKay Radio Extravaganza runoff test. That's what we're doing today. It's a runoff test. Can the GOP, that's the GOP, can the GOP finally crack this one-party Democrat monopoly? That's the question today. And listen up, because it's a big day. Big day in California where the voters are heading to the polls, ladies and gentlemen. Voters are heading to the polls all over the country, six states. But it's a bigger day here in California than most because voters are heading to the poll in what we call a jungle primary for governor. Jungle primary. Where the hell did that name come from, by the way? It's more like a zombie primary. Jungle primary. I guess it means everybody fighting it out for those two top spots. They rigged the elections in California. For those of you who are listening out of state, the Democrat Party who ruled this state rigged the elections so that the top two vote-getters, regardless of party affiliation in the primary, ends up going up in November in the general election. So you'll have two Democrats, every 4 years, two Democrats, and they will ensure that there will never be a Republican in any state office. So it's shaping up right now as a real test of whether the Republican Party can actually put a dent in the radical left's total control of this, the great phallic-shaped golden state. Steve Hilton, by the way, backed by Donald Trump, in a tight race right now to grab one of the two top spots, make it to November. And he's been hammering the message that Californians are sick and tired of high taxes. Are you? He's been hammering that California is sick to death of sky-high gas prices. Are you? We're $2 higher than any other state in the country. Sometimes more. He said, you're tired of rampant homelessness and drug abuse and failing schools and businesses fleeing this state, leaving people unemployed and dependent upon the state government. Are you? Here's a problem. Democrats outnumber Republicans nearly 2-1. And the vote is getting split. If Republicans don't consolidate behind Hilton, this is it's too late, but I'll say it anyway. Chad Bianco, you need to get out. We've all got to consolidate behind Hilton. And by the way, he's not an MI6 operative. He's never been in the Mossad or, well, any of those other ridiculous claims that are running out there on the interwebs. 48% in 2024, 48% of California voted for Donald Trump. That means independents and Democrats voted for Donald Trump. Now, are you sick and tired of what we've been dealing with all these many years? Going back over a decade. The Republican vote, if the voters, the conservative voters, or let's just say the common sense voters, you don't even have to be a conservative to know that this state has been run into the ground by one party rule, by Democrats. Who's in charge? Who's been in charge? Democrats. So what does that tell you? You got to get behind Steve Hilton. If you're a Republican, you've got to. You've got to. I'm sorry. If you haven't mailed in your ballot yet and you're voting today and you're a big Chad Bianco guy, use your effing brain. A vote for Chad Bianco is a vote for the Democrats. Period. There, I said it. A vote for Steve Hilton is a vote to change the party, Democrat Party, stranglehold that they've got on all of us. This is exactly why California's in the mess it's in, because they've got because we have this one party rule, which has turned to be a once great state into a bankrupt hellhole, third world disaster, and the Democrats want not only to keep it that way, but they want to increase it. They fight like hell to keep any real opposition off the ballot. And Steve Hilton is pushing hard for lower taxes, less regulation, and actual solutions to problems that the left has created. Period. The Democrats built this crap. Meanwhile, Democrat frontrunners are out there promising more of the same failed policies. Yeah. Higher spending, more handouts, sanctuary cities, sanctuary states. Look, this runoff is about, it's a make or break moment in California. plain and simple. If Republicans blow it, which could happen, if you blow it by splitting your votes between a guy who has no chance to win and a guy who could win, but you don't like him because you don't like British people. Well, I don't like British people. I, you know, look, those Britons, British people, they're all liberals. This guy is a closet Democrat. Well, guess what? Voting for Chad Bianco? Yeah, you just voted for Becerra. You just voted for Becerra. That's a cold, hard reality. You may not like British people. I don't care. Vote for the British guy. Because otherwise, you're just voting for the Democrats. If Hilton makes it through and starts building momentum coming toward November, folks, it could be the beginning of a real fight to take this state back. Pray that the voters in California, all of our brothers and sisters, aunts and uncles, cousins and in-laws, will wake up today. Wake up and realize that we got to give the GOP a chance to get back in there. We've got to give a conservative, which Steve Hilton is. Look, I've interviewed the guy. In fact, he's coming up this later on this morning on the show. We'll talk to Steve Hilton on this program. This is the only chance we've got. We won't have another chance for another 20 years. I guarantee you. If you waste your vote today, you're part of the problem. There, I said it. The people of California need this change desperately. We all do. I pray that the voters of California see the light today. No more excuses. It's time to start winning, even in deep blue California. Make America great again, and let's start making California great again. 399-1560, 399-1560 is our phone number. Do you think that Trump has lost the Latinos? That seems to be the theory. That seems to be what most people are thinking. That seems to be the conventional thought. And I was confused, well, why? There's an article in Cal Matters today about that very thing. Also, we'll talk about that, but also, here we go again. Ballots turned up. Ballots turned up. Burned. Somebody burnt. Yep, that's coming up next. The burnt ballot story. Only could happen in California, I swear to God. And frankly, L.A. So that's next. Yeah, not only did the Palisades burn, but the freaking ballots burned too. We'll be right back. Jazz McKay with you. This is KNZR.
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0: You know what? Nothing on earth says total 100% secure and trustworthy election systems like finding a pile of burned mail-in ballots sitting inside an official Los Angeles drop box just days before the mayoral election. You know, how many of you have a polling place? How many of you? Where you go and you stand in line. Duan, do you have a polling place where you go and on election day and you stand there and you get the ballot and you go over to the cubicle and you fill it out? Do you have one of those?
1: No, I fill it out at home and drop it off.
0: And where do you drop
1: it? My son drop it off.
0: Where do you drop it off?
1: And I need my sticker.
0: So you do go to the polling place. You know, we don't have one in Oildale.
1: None?
0: They took it away. Far as I know. When we get our ballot, it gives you a list of where the drop boxes are, not where the precinct voting is taking place.
1: Nothing in the 08.
0: Not that I know of. If I'm wrong, somebody call me and set me straight. There used to be like two or three. And it was like the vets hall or church, something like that, but no. So what we have to do, usually what we do is we go to Lady Abernathy's office and drop them off. But I'm thinking this year we'll drop it off. This is what I was thinking. This year we'll drop them off. We filled them out already. We wait till election day. We don't mail them in. And we drop them in a drop box. Now with this story, I'm going, nah, I don't think so. So what happened? L.A. County election officials are now investigating. And by the way, 399-1560. If I'm wrong, correct me. Or if I'm right, call me and tell me. You're right, Jazz. There is no precinct voting in Oildale.
1: And is that legal?
0: If I'm wrong, tell me where they are. We don't have any. As far as I know, there is none. Now, you said that your son drops off your ballot every time. Does he drop it off in a drop box or at a?
1: Well, I'll make sure we go together, but I want him to go through the motions.
0: Right. I got you. Because I don't know. I'm not seeing the phones light up, so I think I'm right. We don't have any in oil, though. We have to use the drop box over. Oh, it's off Olive Drive. I'm not sure what street it's on. I know where it is. I could get you there. I could get you there. You go to Knudsen, you turn left on Knudsen off of Olive, and you go down to your, I think, second right, and you turn right over there by that old folks' home, and then you circle around, and then it'll be on your right-hand side. That's the drop box. But anyway, back to this L.A. story, because these are burned mail-in ballots found inside the drop box, the official drop box. How do you think they got burned? Duan, would you care to take a guess at this?
1: A homeless person?
0: Could be. How do you think? Maybe squirted in I'm thinking some lighter fluid, squirted in the little hole, empty a whole can of lighter fluid in the hole, throw a match in there. That'd be pretty easy to do for a homeless person, for anybody. They're now investigating. After workers pulled a batch of charred ballots from a drop box downtown on Sunday morning. Los Angeles, folks, there you go. They're looking into some vandalism at the vote center in Long Beach.

0: Maybe they're just homeless people starting a fire so they keep warm. Isn't that what Karen Bass would say? I can see her saying that. I can see her saying, well, because of Donald Trump's policies and the homeless people need some way to keep warm. And so it's Donald Trump's fault. And they just burned the first thing that comes.
1: Yep, that's it. That's it. This isn't even new. They had a ballot box set on fire back in 2020, too. I remember that. Happens all the time. Oh, but sure. Yeah, that's right. Let's keep using mail-in ballots. Let's keep mailing out millions of ballots and then acting surprised when some of them end up to be crispy critters. Yeah, California, the home of the most secure elections in history. How's that working out for you, L.A.? You know, I'll be honest with you. If this doesn't encompass, you said it because Dewan over here says the homeless people. If this isn't the perfect example of everything that Spencer Pratt is talking about as running for the mayor of Los Angeles, the homeless people are out of control. And guess what? They get away with everything. You know that little commercial with the girl? I want to be a director when I go up because I get to talk to everybody about everything. Well, guess what? I could be a homeless person and I could get everybody to do everything for me. And if I don't like them, I'll set fire to their ballot boxes. Come on, California. I know it's like I'm preaching to the choir here, okay? I get that. Well, you're in Bakersfield. You're broadcasting on a conservative talk radio station. Jazz, come on. What do you expect, huh? It's just a bunch of conservatives here in Bakersfield. You're just preaching to the choir. You know what? We got a growing libtard population, and that's a problem here in Baco. And a lot of that comes from these smog suckers in L.A. moving up here. Listen up. If you haven't voted yet, fill out your ballot. Vote, please. I don't care about any other, there's Measure A. We'll get to that later. But I don't care how you vote in any other election. Steve Hilton is about fifth from the bottom on the right-hand side, just so you know. They put Chad Bianco number one. Did they do this alphabetically? I don't know. I looked at it. It didn't seem alphabetically to me, but they may have. But Chad Bianco's up there at the top. Look for Steve Hilton in the third column at the bottom and vote for Steve Hilton. He's polling first or second behind Becerra. Tom Steyer is almost even with Hilton. So it's a three-way race right now. Any vote for Sheriff Chad, the kneeler, the pathway to citizenship guy, the amnesty in Riverside County guy. Yeah, a vote for that guy is a vote for a Democrat. It's pretty plain and pretty simple. But Los Angeles, hey, listen, I get it. Just another day in the clown show capital of America. Los Angeles, California. Pass the popcorn. And be sure and check your ballot twice, boys and girls. We'll be right back with more of the show. Jazz McKay on KNZR.
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4: The Ag Information Network, I'm Bob Larson with your agribusiness update. Well, California peach tree growers are removing hundreds of thousands of trees after the closure of Del Monte canning facilities left farmers without a major buyer. According to Fortune magazine, one Del Monte plant had processed roughly 30% of

0: California's clean peach crop. Growers expect about 420,000 peach trees to be destroyed as producers reduce acreage to limit future losses. Some farmers say they may shift acreage to almonds or crops with stronger market opportunities. The USDA continues to evaluate possible tariff relief options for farmers impacted by trade disputes and rising production costs. A USDA report says the department has been analyzing potential assistance measures as farmers face weaker export demand and higher costs for machinery, fertilizer, and fuel. Ag Secretary Brooke Rollins previously said aid discussions were underway alongside negotiations involving Chinese ag purchases. Farming organizations say uncertainty surrounding tariffs has complicated long-term planning. The Agricultural Retailers Association expressed strong support for H.R. 8870, the Build America 250 Act, long-term surface transportation legislation. ARA President and CEO Darren Kopic says agricultural retailers are a critical link between manufacturers and the farmers and ranchers who feed America. The reliability of that link depends on modern transportation systems, safe roads and bridges, qualified commercial drivers, and federal rules that reflect the realities of agricultural freight.
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5: This is news from the Frequency Broadcasting News Center. Voting polls close tonight, and the election officials will begin tallying up the votes to see who wins what offices. If you have not yet voted or mailed your ballot in, you literally have just hours left to do so. Ballots must be in by 8 p.m. tonight. The former CSUB basketball coach will return to court on Friday to answer charges that he trafficked women across the state from California into Oregon and Washington. Kevin Mays is charged with human trafficking and other felonies. 77-year-old Ed Jagels was arrested for driving under the influence. And if that name sounds familiar, it may be because Jagels was the district attorney for Kern County for close to 30 years until his retirement 16 years ago. He faces misdemeanor charges, a $10,000 bail, and will face the judge tomorrow. From the Frequency Broadcasting News Center, I'm Tony Lee.
4: 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And above all, let KNZR know about it. You can be a news first news tipper. 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Just one more reason. 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

0: So, there was word today in the news that Ed Jagels was arrested on DUI charges. Says here, former Kern County District Attorney Ed Jagels, 77, was arrested Monday afternoon on suspicion of driving under the influence. According to Bakersfield Police, Jagels was stopped in the 6,000 block of Stockdale Highway around 4:35 p.m. on June 1st, 2026, yesterday. Booked in the Kern County Jail on two misdemeanor charges, DUI of alcohol and DUI with a blood alcohol concentration of 0.8%. 0.08%, actually, I should say, get as accurate as possible, or higher. Bail was set at $10,000. Ed Jagels, for those of you that are new to the community, may not know too much about Ed. Just turn and ask one of your coworkers, and I'm sure they'll tell you. He was Kern County's district attorney for almost 30 years. I know Ed Jagels. He was in office from 1983 until he retired in 2010. He's a tough dude, tough on crime prosecutor, and spent the majority of his career fighting for law and order in our community. Not everybody liked him, but I understood that. When I moved here nearly 20 years ago, I understood some people didn't like him because some people break the law. And I have this sort of weird thing. I don't know how to describe it. I have this weird thing. I tend to attract criminals around me. Go figure. Or potential criminals, or former criminals, whatever you want to call it. I tend to attract people that have been in trouble with the law. I bet if we were all being honest right now, all the listeners that are being honest right now were to say, yeah, back in college, something like that. I like Ed Jagels, and I still like Ed Jagels. He was always a good guest on the show, and he was a terrific district attorney. You don't get reelected to that position for almost three decades if you're not doing the job. I'm not going to pile on the dude. I'm sure that there are other talk show hosts today that are planning in this town of just jump. I'm sure there was a guy on this morning at one of the other radio stations. I shall not name, who probably trashed him, or maybe he didn't. I don't know. Nobody. I didn't listen. I don't listen. I listen to Glenn Beck every morning. That's me. Maybe that's just me. Oh, wait a minute. Let me look at the ratings over here. Oh, goodness gracious. Yeah, it looks like it's a lot of you guys, too. I've always liked Ed. And I'm going to be honest with you. I've had a couple of DUIs in my life. Back in my younger, wilder, stupider days. So I know that it's easy. I know how easy it is for one bad decision to happen. I'm 8 years sober this August. And I am grateful for every single day for the grace. No, cut that out. I'm being serious here. This isn't a joke. I'm thankful every single day for the grace that God. Here's the thing. When you're an alcoholic, you think about quitting drinking, but you're afraid because, at least for me, and maybe this was different for some of you recovering alcoholics out there. My fear, I didn't know what I'm going to do with my time. What am I going to do? I mean, I was here on KNZR. Before I was in Fresno, I worked on KMJ back then, worked nights. 6 to 9, I think, was my shift. Yeah, 6 to 9 o'clock at night. That was back in the day when they had live talk show hosts at night on radio stations. No kidding. So I was 6 p.m. to 9, 9 o'clock every night, like clockwork. I went across the street to a restaurant bar called the Elbow Room in Fresno on Shaw. Did I call a cab? No. No, I drove. I drove. One time, the two things changed my perspective on drinking and driving. First time, I had been out to the Elbow Room and a couple of other bars. Bird Dog and Chicks. I was single at the time. I'm Bird Dog and Chicks. I'm drinking like crazy. I left this third bar I was at. And that was on Shaw. I lived not far. Everything is just off Shaw. Damn near. In Fresno. So, I said, I know there's a Wendy's open. I feel like having some Wendy's. So I drove all the way down Shaw to wherever the Wendy's was. Went through the drive-up, got my burger, got my fries, got my shake. I'm on my way back to my apartment, and suddenly I come upon a bunch of cars stopped in a line. And a huge sign. Now, remember, I just drove past this.
1: You ran into a checkpoint?
0: I didn't see it when I was going the other direction. I don't know. You know, for one thing, the lights on the top of the police cars were only facing backwards, so I didn't even see them. Ran smack dab into a checkpoint. I swallowed that fry that I was chewing on, like this. Grabbed my cell phone and called my lawyer. He answered the phone. He says, Jazz, I know this can't be good. Calling my lawyer at 1 o'clock, 2 o'clock in the morning, whatever it was, on a Friday night. He says, Jazz, I know this can't be good. What's going on? I said, I'm going down, brother. I'm going down. Both engines failed. I'm headed down, you know. If we're lucky, I'll crash land and survive, but I don't know. I'm headed down, brother. I'm going down. He said, where are you? I said, I'm on Shaw. He said, is it a checkpoint? I said, yeah. He knew exactly what I was talking about. He said, just play it cool. Just play it cool. He said, just keep me on the phone so I know what's going on. He said, lay the phone down. Don't look distracted. Lay the phone down and smile. That's what he told me. Finally, it's the car just in front of me. It took about 3 minutes for me to get up there, because this is 2 o'clock in the morning. And the deputy is leaning in, you know, talking to the person in the car just ahead of me. He stands back up and he points over to the side. That car pulls over. Another set of deputies come up to him. Now it's my turn. I ease my foot off the brake. I just let it roll with the automatic transmission engaged as opposed to giving it any gas. I just let it roll, and I pulled up right next to him and started to put my window down, knowing this is it. I'm going to jail. I'm way over the limit. He looks down at me and makes a motion for me to go on. Move on, he said. I could read his lips. Didn't have the window down yet. Move on. They can't stop every car. That's entrapment. That's the law. Now, I knew that, but I had forgotten it at the time. I knew that. And when I saw him pulling over the car in front of me, I should have known I'm good. But I didn't. But here's the thing. When I got home, I sat there and think to myself how close I came to being just another statistic. The massive expense, the expense starts at $10,000. You heard Ed Ed's bail was set at 10 G's. That's where it starts. Because you have to take DUI school, you have to pay the fine, you have to do all this stuff, you have to... Literally, they charge you. They charge you in California for blowing into, you know, the thing? The thing that you blow into? The mouthpiece that goes on the thing that fits in your mouth that they throw away. They charge you for that. They charge you $6 for that. You go get a blood draw. You demand a blood draw. You go get a blood draw. They charge you for going to the hospital and getting a blood draw. Sometimes they do it at the precinct or jail, depending. But they'll charge you for that. In California, they used to, I don't do this anymore, they used to charge you for pulling you over. There was a $65 charge for getting pulled over. And if you went to jail, there was a booking charge of $159. Anybody remember this? I do. That's another story altogether, but another lawyer friend of mine in San Luis Obispo fought that on constitutional grounds and won. So you don't do that anymore. Some municipalities try. I know Pismo Beach tried once with me. Failed. Or not Pismo, it was Grover Beach. Excuse me. So anyway, I went home and I sat there in my living room in absolute silence. I wasn't even eating my Wendy's big triple burger and fries. My milkshake had pretty much melted down to nothing. And I just sat there on that couch, staring. And I looked up and I said, God, I'm going to try to do better. That was a wake-up call. And hard as I tried, there's a little devil that pops up on your shoulder in situations like this, after situations like that. You go to the bar and you have a few drinks after work like I did the very next day or the very next Monday. I didn't work on Saturday. And the little angel, as you're pulling in to park your car after your show on KMJ is over, and you're parking your car in front of the elbow room, you get out, and the little angel pops up and says, now remember, don't drink too much. Just one beer, and then go. A little devil pops up on the other side and says, what the hell does he know? What are the odds you'd get pulled over in a drunk driving test twice? In a drunk driving line, what are the odds you'd get pulled over this time? Zero. Now you're safe for at least a couple of years. I listened to the little devil. Second incident I'll tell you about when we come back. The second incident that happened to me. It actually didn't happen to me. It happened to somebody else, but I was witness to it. And that solidified it. No drinking and driving. No more. That's back when I was drinking. Now, it's been 8 years since I've been sober, but I'll tell you more about my drinking and driving days right after this on KNZR.
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0: So you see why I'm not going to pile on Ed. Number one, I like Ed Jagels. I think he's a good man, and everybody makes mistakes, okay? And God knows I've made a few. Hell, I got pulled over one time, absolutely. I mean, I was 9 sheets to the wind. I was in my 20s. I'd been at a party with a girlfriend. We'd gone to my boss's house. I won't tell you, at one time was a pretty big radio guy, pretty famous in the industry. I'm not going to mention his name. He was on the air in New York City. He eventually got tired of it. He retired and sort of semi-retired and did voice work for a while. You've probably heard his voice, but I'm not going to mention his name. He's such a jerk. But it'd be just like him to sue me. Anyway, he had a party at his house. It was somewhere outside of Rio Grande. I can't for the life of me remember exactly where it was. This was so many years ago. I was only like my early 20s. And I took my girlfriend, who was freaking hot. Believe it or not, I had a really hot girlfriend when I was a nerdy kid. And name was Debbie. I remember that. So I took Debbie to this party, and my boss starts hitting on her. And he's doing it right in front of me, you know. And I said, hey, dude, I'm right here. His response was, I'm just paying her compliments. Next thing I know, she goes to get herself a drink. I'm outside the patio. She doesn't come back. I go in, and he's got her cornered in the kitchen.
1: Oh, no.
0: Yeah. And she's giggling.
1: Were you guys friends?
0: We work together. That's the thing. I'm a 20, maybe 21, 22 year old DJ, baby DJ is what I call guys with that much experience, right? I've been in the business for maybe about 4 years. I respected him professionally. I respect him. He was an amazing talent. But he's also a cocaine addict and an alcoholic, drunkard. But I was pretty hammered that night, too. Eventually, I grabbed Debbie and I said, we're going to the hot tubs. You ever been over there? San Luis Obispo?
1: Oh, yes.
0: Okay, you know the hot tubs. Sycamore Mineral Springs.
1: Hot springs?
0: Yeah. That's what I told her. I said, we're going to go to the hot tub. That's how you end almost any drunken experience in San Luis Obispo, is you go to the hot tubs. I don't know if people still do that, but we sure did back in them days. Something about that sulfur water, just inhaling it, you know.
1: Yeah, I like going to Palm Springs.
0: Yeah. So anyway, yeah, but this is much closer. And if you live there, it's just around the corner. Head towards Sea Canyon. Anywho, so we left. She said she didn't want to go to the hot tub. She said, just take me home. We had a little bit of an argument. I dropped her off. And as I'm driving back home to my apartment in Grover Beach, I jam through a stop sign. Yeah. So I get pulled. Meow! Ah, I hate that sound. Okay, I've been drinking. Not only beer, but I've been drinking. You know, and I know enough not to say, when they ask you, how much have you had to drink? Just say, oh, a couple of beers. Lord. People, come on. Admit, you get caught and you're drunk, just throw your hands in the air and say, Ossifer, I'm hammered. Take me to jail now. Because all that BSing and stuff, don't embarrass yourself by taking the test. Just admit you're drunk. Grab the breathalyzer yourself and blow into it, okay? And don't try to go. No, go. As hard as you can. Oh, my God, I got lightheaded. So sure enough, I get pulled over. And here was my tactic, okay? I'm 22 years old. I jump out of my car before he says anything. He's out of his car. He's walking toward me. I get out, and I throw my hands in the air. I didn't say I'm drunk. I threw my hands in the air. at my boss's house. And what happens? My boss is hitting on her. He's like, calm down, sir, calm down. I said, he's hitting on her. What do you do? What do you do? You take your girlfriend. I mean, I love this woman. And I take her there, and he's got her cornered. And then when I tell him to lighten up, she yells at me. She gets mad at me. He's got, I totally get it. That would aggravate anybody. That's a terrible thing. I said, what would you do? He said, well, I'd take her and leave. I guess that's what I did. And she made me take her home. I dropped her off. And I just totally turned the conversation around, and it worked. Isn't that weird? That was my first experience with getting pulled over drunk. I didn't think about it. It just came out. I changed the subject.
1: It's what my dad calls gift to gab.
0: But I didn't learn my lesson. I should have learned my lesson then. At 21 years old, I should have learned my lesson then, but I kept drinking and driving. But what absolutely taught me, because I got caught again in Pismo back in 2000. Grover Beach. I got pulled over in Grover Beach after going to the bar in the daylight, but it was a bad stop, so I fought it on constitutional grounds. He didn't have a right to pull me over. And we fought that, my lawyer and I did, and I won. Thank you. Thank you very much, ladies and gentlemen. I fought two DUIs in my life and won. I think I've hit my, there's no going any further than that. I fought one in Cleveland. On constitutional grounds, I won that one because they revoked your driver's license right away, period, right away. That is punishment before the crime has been adjudicated. My lawyer fought that along with about 250 other cases, and we won. So anyway, the thing, though, that really opened my eyes to this whole thing was what happened to Ralph Bailey. When Ralph got pulled over, drunk, coming home from a bar, many, many, many years ago, I saw what that poor guy went through as a public person, okay? And I saw what that radio station he's working at now, what they did to him. They skewered him over there. It was evil what they did to him. And all the TV station, one TV station wasn't going to report on it. And guess what? You want to know what happened? The program director of KERN, I'll say it, that radio station over, the program director of that station called whatever channel it was, I don't remember, and said, why are you not covering this? You need to get on this. Ralph Bailey is a threat to the safety of Bakersfieldians everywhere. I saw it happen to poor Ralph. That's what swore me off. I never drove drunk again in my life. I'll be right back. This is the Jazz McKay Radio. I'm not going to get tough on Ed. He's got a good family. He's a good man, decent man, but nobody's perfect. And he made a single mistake, and I hope that he learns from it. We'll be back with more right after this on KNZR.
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7: Gets an update on conflict. I'm Lisa Brady, Fox News. Iran dominating a Senate hearing with America's top diplomat. His efforts to end that conflict continue.
8: Secretary of State Marco Rubio says Iran is starting to agree to negotiate aspects of its nuclear program it previously refused to discuss.
9: That is not a guarantee that ultimately it will lead to a deal that's acceptable to the Senate or acceptable to the American people. But we'll be able to engage them in a process to truly test the proposition of how far they're willing to go.
8: Still, Rubio says talks are complicated by a fractured regime in Iran that takes days to get a response. Any tentative agreement, the Trump administration says, would require Iran to reopen the Strait of Hormuz.
7: Fox's Jared Halpern at the White House. Iran is reportedly still insisting on ceasefire enforcement in Lebanon, where fighting continues between Iran proxy Hezbollah and Israeli forces, a day after President Trump said both sides agreed to stop. New Jersey is now suing the company that runs Delaney Hall, the immigrant detention center where there have been days of protests over ICE operations and violent confrontations, first with federal agents, then with state police.
10: Trump administration officials standing by the facility's operations as protesters continue to claim Delaney Hall is being poorly run. They've gathered since Memorial Day weekend. Monday night, the protesters moved mostly complied with the city's mandatory curfew, which was put in place Sunday morning after dozens were arrested.
7: Fox's CB Cotton, the state's lawsuit is demanding full access for New Jersey health inspections. Homeland Security calls it a frivolous lawsuit, pointing in part to health inspections just last week. The state argues it was denied a full inspection. The White House Correspondents Association president says they won't let violence have the last word, just announcing a new July date for an annual dinner disrupted by gunfire in April. 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
14: This is news from the Frequency Broadcasting News Center. 77-year-old Ed Jacobs was arrested for driving under the influence, and if that name sounds familiar, it may be because Jacobs was the district attorney for Kern County for close to 30 years until his retirement 16 years ago. He faces misdemeanor charges, a $10,000 bail, and will face a judge tomorrow. 34-year-old Christopher Love has been declared incompetent to stand trial in the case where he is charged with attacking police officers in McFarland. The Delano resident was arrested last week after police say he stopped a passing police car, jumped inside, and attacked officers when they tried to remove him. If you've ever thought about learning to scuba dive, now is your chance. One of two scuba diving clubs here in Bakersfield will let you put on all the gear and dive into a pool with an instructor to see what diving is all about. Aquanuts is putting on the annual Try Scuba event each June. Non-divers have the opportunity to be introduced into the world under the sea. They also provide free classes for military veterans suffering from PTSD and other injuries free of charge. From the Frequency Broadcasting News Center, I'm Tony Lee. I'm Tony Lee from the Frequency Broadcasting Center. Look for a high today at 93 with sunny skies, then down to an overnight low at 66. Temperatures will stay within 1 degree of that for Wednesday and Thursday with no rain in sight. 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
15: Time now for the O'Reilly Update Message of the Day. On this Tuesday, back from Ireland and England, things went pretty well. Ireland was a vacation in the south, Killarney, and it's a beautiful country. I've been there many times, never get tired of it, and it's an easy trip from the USA. Erie is a special place for me because my ancestors were persecuted by the British Crown, London, and they had to come to the United States or they would have been killed. So we have a long history of England and Ireland. There was something a bit different in Ireland. Most of the time you go there, the folks, they're not very aggressive as far as money is concerned. They don't solicit tips. They're not pushy. There are plenty of things to buy if you want to, but they're mellow. Not this time. So there was a much more aggressive posture in Ireland for tips. Gas is $9 a gallon over there. A pint of Guinness, $8 a gallon. So you can see people are feeling it. Now, over in England, I was working on a special for News Nation about the immigration disaster in that country, and it is an amazing display of incompetence and now violence. So we will keep you posted on when that will air. All in all, had a good week. Glad to be back reporting to you. I'm Bill O'Reilly. I approve the message by writing it. You can reach me, Bill at BillO'Reilly.com, Bill at BillO'Reilly.com, name in town if you wish to opine. All right, we're wrapping up our YouTube channel again now that I'm back, YouTube.com/Bill O'Reilly. Once you go in there, it is free. We're approaching 2 million subscribers. We have plaques from YouTube. Thank you very much for the plaque. Hot, the Hot Channel. So we hope you participate in it. Mail, Mike McGuire, Bellingham, Washington. Hey, Bill, been listening to you forever. Here's my question. You always hear someone in the Democratic Party filing a lawsuit against Trump. Who pays for that? The political action committees usually pay for these lawsuits, just as we demonstrated with E. Jean Carroll. Okay, it's the Progressive Political Action Committees. Soros, these people. Ryan Wolfson, Wellington, Florida. I'm no longer a Trump supporter. His handling of Iran specifically shows he has not accomplished what he promised to do. I can speak for everyone when I say that communication from his administration is absurd and insulting. Okay. I mean, you know, I'm not here to defend the Trump administration. And I know a lot of people feel the way that you do, Ryan. John Sessler, Port Charlotte, Florida. President Trump will always have my support because he needs to solve Iran. Gas prices are killing us. I support a great deal with Iran, but financially Americans can't wait for it. Well, we have no choice. But we don't have any choice. It's a way out situation. Sandra, concierge member, and we're back. Are you concierge members? Just come on in. I'm back here. We will answer any and all of your questions. 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
16: 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No mercy, no ceasefire.
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0: America! And welcome back, my brothers and sisters. This is the Chaz McKay Radio Extravaganza. Holding in my hand today a pin from the Rock Harbor Church. RockHarborChurch.net. The Rock Harbor Church. This is the pen I'm using for note-taking today. And also, this pen is a special pen, Dawn, because this pen has a flashlight on the end of it, on the butt. So I can use this to look for stuff. Can you see that?
1: It's pretty bright.
0: It is kind of bright. Yeah, so that's why this pen is very special. I think this is a special pen. Plus, it has the Star of David on it. I love the Star of David. I'm not Jewish, but I love the Star of David. I love Jewish people. Did I tell you that? Does that bother you? By the way.

0: that I actually will say, I love Jewish people. I had a Jewish girlfriend one time. She's a bitch, but, you know. She's a horrible human being, but I don't hate the whole religion because of her. She was a capital C-U-N, you know what I'm saying. Slept with everybody in town except me. Anyway, Rock Harbor Church, that is my pen. This is Jazz McKay here on the Jazz McKay Radio Extravaganza, and I want to invite all sharp, intelligent local business owners out there to do something smart and cheap that gets you mentioned on the radio. It's very simple. Send me a nice pen or notepad or both, for that matter, with your company name, your logo. You get it. You get it. You know what I'm asking you to do. I'm constantly sitting here behind this cast iron microphone of KNZR. We don't have a golden microphone like EIB. We have a cast iron mic here. But I sit here every day and I have to make notes. I think of things and I go, during the break, like, and I'll think of something. I'll go, oh, I got to mention yada yada or blah, blah, blah. You know what I'm saying? You do this too, don't you? You have to, you go, oh, I got to talk about something. And you grab the pen and you write it down. Some of these pens run out of ink pretty quick. Because most of these promotional pens do. So I need your help. I need pens, and you want your company or your church, for that matter, to be mentioned on the radio. Well, maybe you don't want to be associated with me. That's a possibility. But I could still figure out how to get your... I could still come to your business and scarf one of your pens and say you sent it to me. I've been known to do that. My wife tells me that's the wrong... That's the wrong word. Scarfing, I use it I use it as stealing. She says scarfing is when you eat something. When you scarf something, you're eating it up. You scarf down a whole loaf of bread in one sitting. I say, well, yeah, but I think it's also good for when you swipe something. See, that's a great word. Swipe. Remember that word? Duane, you remember the word swipe when you were a kid? How often do you use that as an adult?
1: When we're talking about cell phones now, that's what we do, swipe.
0: You swipe to the left, and you swipe up and down, you swipe to the right, and fro. See, I wrote a little song for you there, buddy. Just call me a poet. I'm a poet. And I don't know it. But my feet show it. They're Longfellows. Anyway, send me a nice pen and a notepad maybe with your company name on it or your logo of your church, whatever. I am constantly taking notes here on this show, writing show prep down and using notepads and blah, blah, blah, this and that and the other thing. So we do it every single day in this show. If you send them to me, I will actually use them. You can drop them off live. I don't care. But get them to me. Get them to me. 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Anyway, no, I'm just kidding. It's a great way to get your name out there. I want to help out small businesses. So it's KNZR Radio. 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Yeah, I'll give you a chance to grab your pen and your company notepad. 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Huh? 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Make sure you put Jazz McKay on that package. Pens and notepads will become my property, and nobody can get them back. And if anybody steals them, I will hunt them down and kill them. Send them in, Bakersfield. That's the thing about radio stations. How many headphones have you lost in the time that you've been working in radio? How many times, Dawn, do you come in and you had something put somewhere and it's exactly where you wanted it, and somebody came into the studio and moved stuff around?
1: Not that many times, just a few.
0: This morning, perhaps?
1: perhaps.
0: Yes, yes. I come in and I have a system, so I fully and completely understand what DeJuan's driving at. You have a system, you do things a certain way, and you get used to doing it that way, and you don't want to do it any other way. And I also am not tech savvy at all. I'm a moron, okay? So if somebody comes in here and messes with these computers that have been set, they have been set so that all I have to do is hit one button and they start working, because I don't know how to work them. And if I touch a mouse and touch the wrong button with it, I could blow up the world. It could be the end of mankind as we know it. This is why it's extremely important that anybody who comes into the Jazz McKay studios at KNZ, yes, I'm going to name the studio after me. Anybody that comes into my studio and messes with my computer, I'll kill you. That's a warning. I've made it. Is that a warning or is that a warning? Is that a warning? Is that a warning? Huh? Is that sufficient? I'll just effing kill
1: that's
0: you.
1: A crazy warning.
0: Yeah, it's a crazy warning. But by God, don't be messing with my computers in here, because then I have to go get Eric, who's busy with all kinds of other things to do. Eric is our operations manager, program director. I have to go get him or Adlai, and sometimes Adlai's car is here, but he's not. So I end up doing laps around the building trying to find somebody to come in here and fix this, because I don't know what the F I'm doing. And you don't know. In fact, that's what we got to do. DeJuan, do you know how to operate this computer in here?
1: I know how to operate basic computers.
0: Okay, then I'm going to need you the next time it happens, because I didn't go to you. I said, I don't want to bother DeJuan. He's busy. He's in his quiet moments before the show. DeJuan likes to have a little quiet space, a little me time. Every morning, DeJuan comes in, closes the door of the control room, does a little Zen thing in there, you know, and takes a swim in Lake DeJuan. It's time to dive in to Lake DeJuan, DeJuan.
1: Peace and tranquility.
0: Exactly.
1: And chaos.
0: Take a big swim in Lake U before the chaos begins. He lights some incense, lights a candle, turns all the lights are off, and he's sitting in there in the lotus position.
1: Playing a little Anita Baker in
0: his
1: head.
0: Little Anita Baker playing in his head with sitar music. He sits there with his hands on his knees, finding that quiet space, because he knows that in a few minutes, all hell is going to break loose when that Jazz McKay guy comes on the radio. Oh, dear God. So anyway, make sure you put Jazz McKay on the package when you're sending me your pens or your notebooks, pens and notepads with your logo. Simple, it's nicely done, it's effective, it'll help me, it'll help you. There, how's that work? Does that make sense? We are the most listened to radio show right now. Did you know this? This time slot within a month, has become the number one time slot in all of America. 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We're covering the U.S., the entire country. We have listeners in Florida, in Cleveland, in New York. We've got listeners in Pittsburgh, Pennsylvania. We've got listeners in Detroit, Michigan, Lansing, Michigan, Houston, Texas. We have listeners all over the place. We're number one. Clay and Buck got nothing on us. I just thought I'd share that. I'm not gloating. I'm giggling. Yeah, I'm full of crap, too. Anyway, let's take a break. We'll come back. More of the show, Jazz McKay, KNZR.
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11: We are back. It's the Jazz McKay program. It's KNZR. Thank you to Rock Harbor Church for providing us with my pen. I'm using it today for note-taking purposes. Coming up, Steve Hilton will be with us. It's election day. Did you vote? Did you get your sticker? I don't think we have a polling place in the 08 that I know of. So far, nobody has called in to say we do. Some of the folks in the chat room, yeah, we have a chat room. 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KNCR 1560. I guess KNZR was taken. Just straight up KNZR was taken when they first made this Facebook page. I guess that was taken. So I had to do 1560. It's KNZR, at KNZR 1560, or at Deplorable Jazz. That's my personal Facebook page. Please, go to my page and follow me. Go to KNZR's page, follow all of us. One of my, absolutely, I gotta say, my favorite blind guitar player, other than Blind Lemon Clinton, Chitlins, Blind Lemon Chitlin. Is my favorite is Country George. I love you, brother. You know,
12: well,
11: that.
12: Hello, Jazz. Good to hear from you.
11: Hey,
12: thank you.
11: I'm glad to hear from you. I am glad to hear from you. How you been, Country George?
12: Well, doing okay. You know, the other day when I was listening to you and you mentioned KFAT.
11: Yes, and, KFAT.
12: That's right.
11: Yes.
12: You know, see, I was born and raised up in San Mateo, which, you know, is about, well, 60 miles north of Gilroy.
11: Yeah, exactly.
12: And I did a lot of stuff with KFAT. And they used to have, it was, well, obviously, because you came down there after it was done. You know, they went into another little station. They call it KPIG.
11: I seem to remember KPIG.
12: Yeah. But anyway, they used to do Fat Fries.
11: They did what?
12: They were live shows. At first, they were done at the Keystone in Palo Alto. And then they changed him to, well, it was Sam's place in San Jose, which became Cowtown. Don Cox bought that. But anyway,
11: that was a great station.
12: I did a couple of Fat Fries. One was just my band. And the other one that we did a year later, my band backed up a guy that you may have heard of once or twice. His name was Red.

0: is the story, folks. KFAT, it didn't last a long time, but it had a hugely loyal following. Small following, but very loyal. KFAT was, it wasn't just a country station, George, was it? It was like a...
1: No. They played everything.
0: It was really, those folks out there listening right now who are listening to talk radio only because you're tired of the same old crap that you hear every day on music radio would probably love a station like a KFAT where they had, they must have had a million songs in their playlist.
1: I mean, Jazz, they even played my record.
0: I remember walking into this. Now, here's the story. KFAT was on the air for what, about 10 years or so, I guess?
1: Oh, probably, I think maybe a little longer than that.
0: Okay, let's
1: maybe,
0: say 12, 15 years.
1: 15 years, maybe.
0: And in about 1982, it was bought by a new radio company, and I can't remember the name of it. I know it started with an E. Empire Radio, something like that. Anyway, so they bought the signal. It was
1: 94.5.
0: It might have been 94.5. Regardless, so they bought this station, and they flipped it to CHR, Contemporary Hit Radio Top 40. I was hired as the midday guy. I came from Cleveland to San Jose. I literally left my job in Cleveland because I wanted to be in California more than anything else. I wanted to be here. I didn't care what shift I was doing. They had a midday shift open. I applied for it. I beat this guy. I beat up this program director until he was forced to hire me. He said, "Stop beating me. You're pummeling me, Jess. Stop it. Please, please. I'm begging you. I've got a family." I said, "You got to hire me, you son of a," and sure enough, he did. So anyway, it was the worst. It was the best of times and the worst of times. And the reason it was the best and the worst was I was back in California, but the worst part was I was a part of a group of people that were destroying a great radio station. And KFAT was one of those stations. I mean, when I walked into the studio, the KFAT studios, and saw the album collection in this studio, there were 15, 20,000 albums. And not all of them were albums. Some of them were, a lot of them, as a matter of fact, were 78s. Old recordings of country singers that nobody's ever heard of. Old recordings of blues and jazz performers. And they played everything except the music you heard on other radio stations. They and it was great. Towns Van Zandt. They played Towns Van Zandt.
1: Oh, they played all kinds of, stuff. I mean, they played stuff too, way back. I think they kind of had to stop. That was, a little off color.
0: Yeah, and Well, the safe harbor. Now, there's an FCC rule called the Safe Harbor Act, and it's anything. Duane, what is the safe harbor? Is it after midnight or after 11 p.m.? I think it's after midnight, from midnight to 6 or something like that. It's an FCC thing called the Safe Harbor Act, and you're able to broadcast certain things at certain hours that you wouldn't be able to broadcast during the day. And I think it's from 11 o'clock or maybe it's midnight. Anyway, the Federal Communications Commission, that whole thing with the radio station playing the George Carlin 7 words you can't say on television. That case was one that settled up with the Safe Harbor Act. So after midnight or something, you could broadcast indecent content. But KFAT, yeah, that was a great man. That was a great station. And I hated what we did to it. The people of Gilroy wanted to kill us, and they tried.
1: Heard when you were talking about it the other day.
0: Yeah.
1: In fact, I was telling Lori about what you were saying. Yeah, you get
0: I lived in San Jose. The two guys that did the morning show, they lived in San Jose. I think our afternoon guy and our newsman lived in Gilroy, however. Now, we were moving the studios, and we did eventually into San Jose. But at the time, they were living there in Gilroy, and they took their lives into their hands, believe me. Okay, the Safe Harbor Act is from 10 p.m. till 6 a.m. Indecent material that is not lengthy, obscene. Wait a minute. Indecent material that is not lengthy, obscene, may be lengthy, obscene. I know that there's no comma there. I'm sorry.

0: Lengthy. Oh, God. See, this is why I'm blind. I can't read anything off your computer, even when you blow it up so big. Legally obscene may be broadcast from 10 p.m. till 6 a.m. Obscenities and indecencies are two different things, according to the FCC rules and regulations. But, yeah, so it was a horrible thing that we did to a great radio station. And I think if somebody would put a KFAT, is there any, did somebody ever grab that? You know, hey, DeWan.
1: That's what I was saying.
0: Check and look if there's currently.
1: Came back. I don't know. In fact, my old bass player lives in Santa Cruz, you know, the one I had up north for years. I still contact him all the time. I had to ask him if K-Pig is still around. And I think, if I'm not mistaken, that may have either been in Gilroy again, or it may have gone down to Santa Cruz. I can't remember. But I know it was K-Pig, and they tried to make it just like KFAT.
0: If you look it up online, you'll see they've got a Wikipedia about KFAT. I don't know if there's currently anybody who grabbed those call letters. The FCC would decide if you're, you know. There you go. Get Danny Hill on the phone for me. I've got an idea for a new country station, KFAT. K-Pig, now, you know where that comes from. That's WKRP in Cincinnati. So when they signed on K-Pig up in the Bay Area, I'm assuming they got, because that was the fictitious country station in Cincinnati that was beating WKRP.
1: I remember that on that, because I love that show.
0: I think it was K-Pig. I'm not sure. No, it couldn't have been, because they were in the W. I don't know where I heard that before, but there was a K-Pig.
1: WKRP. Yeah. Yeah.
0: I think it was. I'm not sure. Anyway.
1: Yeah, with Herb Tarlin.
0: Herb Tarlin. Listen, let me tell you something about WKRP in Cincinnati. Then I got to run. But serious as heart attack. WKRP is the most accurate depiction of radio ever in the media. That is the most accurate. Every character on that show. And it was great because it was actually written by disc jockeys. That was the thing.
1: Yeah.
0: Every character on that show is the perfect stereo. There is one in every station. Every station has a Herb Tarlick. Every station has a Dr. Johnny Fever. And Bailey, there's a Bailey at every radio station. There is. There is a Jennifer at every radio. Every character on that show. Venus Flytrap. We got DeWan over here. He's our Venus Flytrap of this radio station. So, yeah, I mean, you got... If you ever watch, God, I wish they'd have that on Roku or Prime. It's on Netflix, and I refuse to subscribe to Netflix. But that was a most accurate radio presentation of any media ever. George, I love you, brother.
1: Okay, same here, Jazz. Thank you so much.
0: You take care, man.
1: It's
0: great to talk to you, Country George, ladies and gentlemen.
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0: Anchorage, Alaska. So we can't get it. It says if you're looking for an active station, KFAT 92.9 is commercial rhythmic contemporary. Oh, no, it's CHR? That sucks.
2: All the songs you don't like.
0: All the songs you don't want to hear. No, actually, if it's old rhythmic music, I like it. The stuff from the 70s and 80s, you know, that, but if it's the modern day stuff, you can keep all that auto-tune crap and all that other garbage. It should be an old country station with playing, you know, that's what it's supposed to, oh, well, who knows? I don't know. Look up K-Pig. See if there's still K-Pig. K-P-I-G. I think that was it. I think it was WPIG on WKRP was the country station that kept beating them or something. I don't know. Anyway, stick around, folks. I promise the show will get better. I apologize. I'm just, you know, Country George, what do you do? Man, I love this guy. He performed at my wedding, okay? This is how much I love this guy. He actually performed at my wedding. We didn't even talk about that. But, yeah, his band performed at my wedding with everybody was there except Ralph. Ralph didn't show. We invited him, but he didn't show. Did you know that? Ralph did a show. Kevin McCarthy was there. Donnie Youngblood was there. I mean, everybody was there, you know, except Ralph. Ralph couldn't get a ride. As it turns out, Preston, I think Preston was going to go pick him up, but he said, nah, I'm not going. Anyway, we'll be right back. It's the J.S. McKay Show on KNZR.
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4: This is news from the Frequency Broadcasting News Center. Voting polls close tonight, and election officials will be tallying up the votes to see who wins what offices. If you've not yet voted or mailed your ballot in, you literally have just hours left to do so. Ballots must be in by 8 p.m. tonight. 77-year-old Ed Jagels was arrested for driving under the influence, and if that name sounds familiar, it may be because Jagels was the district attorney for Kern County for close to 30 years until his retirement 16 years ago. He faces misdemeanor charges, a $10,000 bail, and will face the judge tomorrow. If your garage has been filling up with old tires you took home rather than paying the fee to leave them where you bought your new set, well, there's a way to get rid of them. Kern County is hosting two chances to drop them off today at two locations: the Mojave Rosemond Landfill, 400 Silver Queen Road, and at the Roberts Lane Transfer Station, 1900 Roberts Lane. That's your news update from the Frequency Broadcasting News Center. I'm Tony Lee. I'm Tony Lee from the Frequency Broadcasting Center. Look for a high today at 93 with sunny skies, then down to an overnight low at 66. Temperatures will stay within 1 degree of that for Wednesday and Thursday with no rain in sight. From the Frequency Broadcasting Weather Center, I'm Tony Lee. 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

discovered Black Sabbath a little late in life. I was only 12 by the time I discovered Black Sabbath, about 2 years after they recorded this album and released it. And I listened to my parents' music before that. I listened to Tennessee Ernie Ford and Johnny Mathis. Right? A little bit of Conway back in the day. My mom actually had, she loved Conway when he was a rock and roll star back in the 50s. She had several of his records, including Danny Boy. Now, this is bizarre because it was side one was real. I remember this. I remember playing this by Conway Twitty and the Twitty Birds. You think I'm lying? Look it up. Conway Twitty and the Twitty Birds. He was a rock and roll star. He evolved into a country megastar, but he started his career in the 50s. He was a rock and roll guy. And he did, "Oh, Danny Boy, the pipes are calling." He did the Danny Boy song. And then on the flip side, it was a hard rock version. Hard rock for its time, I should say. I mean, hard rock as hard rock could be in 1956 or 1957, whatever it was. And look that up. Duan, look up Danny Boy by Conway Twitty and the Twitty Birds. I want to be able to play a little bit of that. But yeah, I mean, that was the stuff my parents listened to and I was listening to. And a buddy of mine comes over to my house and he brings with him a Black Sabbath. Paranoid, the second Black Sabbath album. And he brings to my house and I listen to it and it changed my life. Prior to that, I was listening to the music my parents listened to. I was listening to the Carpenters. I'm sorry, oh God. Because I had my first girlfriend when I was 12 years old. And she broke my heart. She left me. And I heard this song on the radio. "I long to be close to you." And I was like, that's the way I feel about her. So I was, you know, listening to the radio, and I would record the songs on the radio, and I would also record the DJs, which is how I ended up getting really interested in doing radio. But when I discovered Black Sabbath, not long after that, I discovered Alice Cooper, and that was it. Forget it, you know. I was growing my hair long. I had a noose hanging in my bedroom. I mean, I was addicted to hard rock and heavy metal at the time. You know, Deep Purple. I mean, this is a band too. We stop thinking about it. Deep Purple goes from being a psychedelic rock band. Deep Purple had to have been wasn't Deep Purple the inspiration for Spinal Tap? Because they started out as a psychedelic band, then become a heavy metal band. And Deep Purple, man, Highway Star and stuff like that. This is Conway Twitty's Lonely Blue Boy. Yeah, it's not the same one, but it's got that. Listen, turn it up.

0: Man, he was great. He's got that raspy, bluesy thing going, man. It's pure rock and roll, though. You can't find, they don't have Danny Boy in there anywhere. This is great, though. I love Conway Twitty, and there it is. See if you can click on that. See what you get. I'm going to take this call over here while you look. Rose! Hey, Rose, how you doing today?
1: Well, not too shabby, Mr. Jazzman.
0: Well, what's up? What's on your mind, you voluptuous love goddess, you?
1: Well, you're grousing about having no place to vote or drop your ballot off in the big 08. There certainly is a place in the 08.
0: Where
1: you
0: do
1: read the list.
0: Where do we... Well, I know there's a drop box, but other than that, do we have a precinct?
1: Yeah, the drop box. As far as a polling place, it would be on the back of your booklet.
0: Well, yeah, in the back of the booklet. I mean, didn't get a booklet, but we did get the ballot.
1: Yes, everybody gets a booklet, Rat Jazz.
0: No, I didn't
1: get
0: a booklet.
1: You're not an exception.
0: No, I didn't get a booklet. What I got was a ballot, and then one page says, drop off your ballots here, and they give you a list.
1: The booklet that comes with all the ballots, it's separate, and it's got your polling place on the back.
0: It didn't come with my ballot. I'm telling you right now, it didn't come with the ballot.
1: They come separately, but they are an entity of themselves.
0: Oh, I throw those in the trash.
1: Well, then that's your dealio.
0: Well, where the hell do I go vote? I used to vote on Norris Road, and we went to one place. I remember one time Laura and I went to one place. Now, Laura, she walks with a walker. Actually, back then, she was in a wheelchair. So we get her out of the car, and what's this? Oh, thank you. Ah, thank you. Who's this from? This is from Lori. And these are just regular Bic pens. Hang on a second here. Let me see who this is. This is Stockdale Air. This is Stockdale Air, a T-shirt from Stockdale Air. And I will wear this, Lori. Not now. It's a long sleeve. But I will wear it. I love long sleeve T-shirts in the wintertime. I will wear that. Great. I mean, that is terrific. It is Stockdale Air. Providing me with a free T-shirt today and three Bic pens. You need to have pens with your name, your company name on it. Remind me who this is when I'm using this pen for note-taking purposes tomorrow. Okay? So, Lucy, let me tell you something. Or Rose, I'm sorry. I was thinking about my cat. When she must be thinking about me. I dropped her name.
1: I'm looking at my cat. She wants to go out.
0: Yeah, my cat is outside right now wanting to come in, but there's a big dog there's a big dog in the living room, and she's a little nervous about it. So
1: anyway, if you want to drop off your ballot, it's on Victor Street, Public Works Road Yard.
0: It's on Victor Street. I know that's the drop box.
1: Yeah, that's the drop box.
0: Yeah.
1: But as far as the polling place, you'd have to call the elections department.
0: Two or three years ago, I was told we no longer have one.
1: Well,
0: can't
1: vouch for that. But anyway, I used to live in San Jose.
0: Did you?
1: Around your time, I listened to you back then.
0: You're kidding.
1: Not kidding at all.
0: You listened to me?
1: And I remember K-Fat.
0: Yeah.
1: And K-Pig.
0: And we were on the station that we took over KFAT and flipped the call letters to KWSS, Kelly and Klein. That was the morning show, guys. Kelly and Klein, and they were mornings. I came in at 10. I did 10 to 2. I was doing middays talking to the ladies.
1: I listened to the San Francisco radio in the morning.
0: Oh, I listened to San Francisco in the morning. I didn't listen to my radio station at all.
1: Oh, okay.
0: I hated my radio station. I listened to KFOG. Almost 24/7, except when I was on the air.
1: There was good programming back then.
0: Oh, hell yeah. KFOG was great. It was a strange, bizarre, eclectic mix of new age type music with classic rock. And I remember.
1: It was worth listening to the radio.
0: Do you remember the.
1: And do you remember from Santa Cruz, KLRS, Colors?
0: I don't remember that. From Santa
1: Cruz?
0: That
1: was right around that same time.
0: Yeah, I don't remember that.
1: KLRS. Mystic music.
0: Mystic music. Now I'm remembering that. Vaguely remember that. I worked at KWSS, or K-West, as it was called back then, and KPEN. I should tell one of my Don Burden stories. Don Burden was one of the great radio guys, and he owned the last station he owned, and he was only allowed to own 49%. The FCC would not allow him to own a majority stake in any radio station. The FCC came after him, and they skewered Don Burden. I'll tell you that story one of these days. Rose, I got a roll, but I appreciate your call. God bless you, you voluptuous love goddess.
1: I
0: don't say that to just anybody.
1: Well, you're saying it to me.
0: That's all that counts. I'll talk to you later, Rosie.
1: Okay.
0: Okay, baby. Bye-bye. We're going to take a break, and we'll be right back. More of the Jazz McKay Show coming up on K. Oh, I'll tell you about, do you see my hat? You see the hat I'm wearing today? And the shirt. I got to talk about that when we come back. Talk about my hat and my shirt today that I'm wearing. It is Jazz McKay on KNZR.
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What's the first song you ever remember hearing as a child? It would be either this one or Puff the Magic Dragon by Peter Paul and Mary. Turn that up. Turn it up. Let's let it play. It's a short song, though. I love this. Listen to that twang. 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Rock and roll. 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
1: My mom loved that song, and she had that 45. And, man, we played the hell out of that. I had all the little records. Remember the little colored records, the red and green and all those little bitty, maybe the little, have nursery rhymes on them or something like that. And, different people reading nursery rhymes and all that. We had those when I was a little kid, but that one. And then Peter, Paul, and Mary. And I remember the reason I heard Peter, Paul, and Mary singing Puff the Magic Dragon was it was on, it was featured on Captain Kangaroo. Captain Kangaroo had like a little video presentation of Puff the Magic Dragon. I heard the song. My dad bought me the single, the little 45, to add to my little record collection. I was probably 5 or 6 years old at the time. And the other one was, you're going to laugh. The other one was Napoleon the 14th. Okay, Dwan, you remember Napoleon the 14th? They're coming to take me away, ha-ha. They're coming to take me away, ho-ho, hee-hee, ha-ha, to the funny farm, where life is beautiful all the time, and I'll be happy to see those nice young men in their clean white coats, and they're coming to take me away, ha-ha! You laughed until you... You know, I loved that record, and I don't know where I heard that, but my dad bought me a copy of it, and I played it so much that it would skip. It would skip, or no, wait, it didn't skip, it stuck. Ding, ding, ding, ding. You people that don't know records, you have no idea what I'm talking about. But remember when records would get stuck, and it would just, because there was a little slit in the groove, and it would push it back, and so it'd be like one line, and push it back. They're coming to, you know, and it did that. And my dad bought a kit. He bought a kit through Popular Science magazine that supposedly fixed records like that, and he actually tried to do it and made it worse. So he had to go out and buy another copy for me. Oh, man.
2: What about putting a nickel or a quarter on top of the needle?
1: Well, that's, yeah, we hadn't thought about that. Oh, hippies did that. Only hippies were the ones who figured that out. And that was actually for skipping. That wasn't for getting stuck more. That was more for skipping because... the counterbalance on the back of the tone arm might be off slightly, but you put a nickel on the head of, boy, those were the days, weren't they? Records. Do you still have vinyl?
2: Yes, I do.
1: I sure do as well.
2: I need new needles though, but I have vinyls.
1: I haven't listened to vinyl. I got a re-release of vinyl of, Waylon Jennings recently. And, also a punk band that I used to listen to called, the Angry Samoans. My wife doesn't understand my punk thing, but, you know, I love the Angry Samoans. Anyway, today, if you're watching on the Facebooks, you see I'm dressed in black, and this isn't because of, any particular reason. But I just got this hat, and I wanted to wear it. I just found this in my closet. This is I got to put my hat back on. Don't you see my balding head? Anyway, the shirt is a KNZR shirt from about 122 years ago. This is a vintage shirt. If I were to sell this, I would get $1.285 on eBay. If I were to sell this. So I wanted to wear a black shirt with the black hat. Now, the hat is a, what is it called? It's one of those, Cody James is the name of the company. It's a company. It's basically the Boot Barn. Okay. So it's the Boot Barn, and their own line of hats are called Cody James. They're Cody James shirts and Cody James jeans and Cody James this and that and the other thing. The only place you can get them usually is at the Boot Barn. But I found this hat, and it's nothing. It's a cheap ass hat, but I like the look of it. It cost me $20 and $5.99 for shipping. And it arrived yesterday, and I love it. It's got a wire in the brim. It's so cheesy. It's so cheap. It's just pure, you know, wool. It's nothing fancy. It's not beaver. I love beaver. Do you like beavers?
2: I like Leave It to Beaver.
1: Leave It to Beaver, great show. I like beaver and rabbit. I love rabbits and beavers. They're some of the best material you can make hats out of. But this is just plain simple. Regular $60, I think. I got it for $20 through Schleppers. Schleppers.com. Favorite name for a website, Schleppers. We'll be right back. More of the show. I still got another hour of this crap, man. You're stuck with me now. I'm sorry, but the whole thing's off the rails.
2: Jeez, Wally.
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3: President Trump says it's not true. Lisa Brady, Fox News. He is denying reports that the U.S. and Iran have stopped speaking, calling it false and erroneous. Also just posting that he's told Iran it's time to make a deal, one way or another. This is Secretary of State Marco Rubio also says diplomacy is not dead.
4: Rubio tells a Senate panel Iran is starting to agree to talk about aspects of its nuclear program it previously refused to discuss. Still, the Secretary of State says any deal must reopen the Strait of Hormuz.
5: And reopening the straits means the following. Ships can sail through international waters the way they can do through other choke points around the world without being fired upon, without paying a toll. That's condition number one.
4: Iranian state media says Tehran has stopped communicating with mediators about a ceasefire extension because of Israel's widening attacks on Hezbollah militants in Lebanon.
3: Fox's Jared Halpern at the White House. President Trump taps Bill Pulte to be the new director of national intelligence. Pulte is director of the Federal Housing Finance Agency, where he's made mortgage fraud allegations against some political opponents of the president.
6: Americans need an intelligence chief loyal to the facts, the intelligence, the security of the nation, not the political interests of one man.
3: Senate Minority Leader Chuck Schumer, leading the White House briefing moments ago, Medicare Administrator Mehmet Oz says he trusts President Trump's judgment.
7: He is a very sharp quick study of people, their emotional abilities, and their ability to persevere in the face of hardship. So I have confidence in his decision.
3: Dr. Oz dismissing several questions about Pulte's lack of intelligence experience, saying that's not his lane. Intelligence Chief Tulsi Gabbard announced her resignation last month following her husband's cancer diagnosis. A permanent replacement would need Senate confirmation. 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
10: This is news from the Frequency Broadcasting News Center. Voting polls close tonight, and the election officials will begin tallying up the votes to see who wins what offices. If you have not yet voted or mailed your ballot in, you literally have just hours left to do so. Ballots must be in by 8 p.m. tonight. The former CSUB basketball coach will return to court on Friday to answer charges that he trafficked women across the state from California into Oregon and Washington. Kevin Mays is charged with human trafficking and other felonies. 77-year-old Ed Jagels was arrested for driving under the influence. And if that name sounds familiar, it may be because Jagels was the district attorney for Kern County for close to 30 years until his retirement 16 years ago. He faces misdemeanor charges, a $10,000 bail, and will face the judge tomorrow. From the Frequency Broadcasting News Center, I'm Tony Lee.
11: Now the O'Reilly Update brings you something you might not know. 252 years ago today, the British Parliament passed a series of putative laws against the North American colonies. That's us. The legislation would further enrage patriots and embolden the rebellion growing against the crown. Here is the story of the Intolerable Acts. Beginning in the spring of 1773, London granted the British East India Company a monopoly on the sale of tea in North America. Everybody drank tea. When three ships, the Dartmouth, the Eleanor, and the Beaver, arrived in Massachusetts, the colonists demanded the products be sent back to England. Defiant, the royal governor ordered the locals to buy the product or else. That did not sit well with the patriots, some of whom were called the Sons of Liberty. On December 16, 1773, 60 men wearing native outfits threw 350 containers of tea into the Atlantic Ocean. In June 1774, Parliament enacted even more rules against the colonies called the Intolerable Acts. They were getting revenge, but also setting a tone, don't mess around with us in London. In America, town meetings were banned. Boston Harbor closed. Massachusetts placed under direct control of the crown. All trials against British soldiers, no matter what they did, would take place in England. Finally, colonists were forced to house redcoat soldiers in their own dwellings. And here's something else you might not know. Though initially successful in limiting rebel activity, the Intolerable Acts led directly to the American Revolution. 3 months after the laws were passed, the First Continental Congress convened in Philadelphia. In December, King George declared the North American colonies to be in open rebellion. The following spring saw the battles of Lexington and Concord. In the summer of 1775, George Washington was appointed commander-in-chief of the Continental Army. The Declaration of Independence was signed 1 year later. Back in a moment. 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
10: Is it me or is it the volume go down on that thing? What the hell is happening? This equipment in this building, I don't know, man. God bless America, everybody. Welcome back. Black hat. What do you think of the hat, DeJuan, today? What do you think of this new hat of mine?
11: Yeah, I thought it was suede when I seen it.
10: Oh, you thought it was suede? No, it's just a felt. It's just regular old felt. Ain't anything special, you know. It's got a Cody James name on it, so they sell the son of a gun at your boot barns. Traditionally, I never shop. I just want to be clear. I rarely, if ever, walk into a boot barn. I think corporate crap like that just makes my skin crawl. I'll go to the Emporium and I'll spend a little extra if I need some Western wear. I generally buy most of my clothes online and I'm not going to do the boot. Every once in a great while, if they have a sale on something, but I will try and avoid the name Cody James. I'm a snob. I'm sorry. Wrangler, love me some Wranglers. Lee jeans are the best jeans ever made, man. But Cody James, it's just fake cowboy stuff, you know? It just irritates me. But anyway, I got the hat because it was cheap. It was $20 on the Schlepper's website. Don't let me...

0: You forget, when is Father's Day, Dewan? Is it like the second or the third Sunday in June? I can't remember. See, we all know when Mother's Day is, but Father's Day, they don't want us to know about because they don't, you know, because Father's...
1: June 21st.
0: What's that? June 21st. Okay, Sunday. So it'd be the third Sunday. June 21st. Don't freak. Now, that Friday, Dewan, I need you to set a reminder. Okay, so for that Friday, I'm wearing my Riverland High Lift Incorporated hat. It's a baseball, or actually it's a trucker's cap. So will you remind me, can you put that into the, remind Jazz of something, you know? It'll be Thursday before. Remind me to wear that in honor of Father's Day. How many of you out there know what I'm talking about? Dewan, do you know? What the Riverland High Lift Incorporated, it's a white trucker's cap, and I wear it every Father's Day. I wear it for Father's Day. Do you know why? Father of the century. The father of the century wore that hat. The father of the century wore that hat. There it is right there. Dewan found it, pulled it right up there. I excuse me, got a little frog in my throat. I have that white one at home. I bought it specifically to wear on Father's Day. It's the Riverland High Lift Incorporated hat. Now, what is the significance of that hat? Well, here's the deal. On March 16th, 1984, at the Baton Rouge Metropolitan Airport in Louisiana, father of the century, Gary Ploche, shot and killed Jeffrey Doucette, his 11-year-old son Jody's karate instructor. Now, why did he shoot him? And he shot him on live TV. There's a video. I mean, it was on TV. They had extradited Doucette back to Baton Rouge from California. They rescued his son, Doucette. I got this tickle in my throat. They had arrested Doucette out here in, I think it was in L.A., where he had young Jody, and he was molesting him. He was his karate instructor back there in Louisiana, and Doucette had he'd kidnapped Jody, taken him to California, repeatedly sexually molested him. When police brought Doucette back into Louisiana in handcuffs, Gary Ploche, the father of the boy that was molested, was waiting at the airport. He had been tipped off about the flight, and as Doucette was being walked past him by officers, he's standing, talking like he's acting like he's talking on the payphone. He's got a beard, a pair of sunglasses, the white baseball cap. He pulls out a .38 revolver from his boot, shot Doucette once in the head at close range. Boom, problem solved. Father of the effing century, right there. Gary Ploche. The entire shooting is on video. You can see it. Doucette died right there on the scene. Gary Ploche was charged with murder, but he pled no contest to manslaughter. He received a suspended sentence of 5 years of probation and community service and zero prison time because he's the father of the century. Gary Ploche is a folk hero to many of us. He is a living symbol of what happens with we the people when we become frustrated with a justice system that has failed. Passed away a few years ago in 2014. His son Jody and I are Facebook friends, by the way. The story is one of the most famous cases of a father avenging his child's sexual abuse in history. And every Father's Day, I wear the Riverland High Lift Incorporated trucker's cap in honor of Gary Ploche, who was wearing the same cap with the same logo on it when he avenged his son for the damage that Jeffrey Doucette had done to him. Well, that's coming up. So make sure, Dewan, help me, please. I'm elderly. You got to help me, brother. Remind me. I gotta find it. It's in one of my box. I have over 365 hats. Do you know I have a hat for each day of the year? Baseball caps and trucker caps and all kinds of caps. By the way, if you have a business and you've got a logo on your cap, you can bring it down here and I'll mention it just like I mentioned this pen that was dropped off by Lori at Stockdale Air. This is what I'm using right now, this hour, for note-taking purposes. Let's go to the phones, and Charles is standing by. Charles, hey, buddy, how you doing?
1: Hey, good morning, Jazz. I don't know if I can beat that last story, but I thought I would just let you know, your callers know, that there's four locations in the 08 for voting.
0: What is the nearest one to Airport and Norris? Can you tell me that?
1: Well, I can just give you, like, the names of all four of them.
0: Okay,
1: Discovery Elementary School.
0: Wait a minute. Hang on. You're going too fast. Discovery? I got to write this down with my pen from Stockdale.
1: Yes, sir.
0: Okay. Discovery Elementary. Okay. Never heard of it, but, you know.
1: And then North High School.
0: North High. That's not going to be it, but I'll put it down here anyway. North High School. Okay. Go ahead.
1: And then North of the River Veterans Hall.
0: N-O-R Vets Hall. Do you have an address on that?
1: Yes, that's room 1 at 400 Norris Road.
0: Okay, I know exactly where that is. That's where we used to go. But then we were told, oh, we're taking all those voting places away. What's your fourth one you got there?
1: And the fourth one is Standard Middle School. That's at the gym.
0: Is that Standard? Is that... on the corner of Airport
1: and on Ferguson Avenue.
0: On Ferguson, okay.
1: 126 Ferguson Avenue. If anybody in Kern County has a question on where their polling site is located,
0: yeah,
1: they can go to kernvote.com.
0: Kernvote.com.
1: And that gets you to the Elections Department website.
0: Right.
1: And you can just look yourself up. Based on your address at which polling site you're supposed to.
0: You know what's weird? Because that's where we used to. Well, actually, there was the last time we went to a polling place, it was a few years ago. Laura was in a wheelchair at the time. And we went to, I'm pretty sure it was we went to one place and we were told, oh, no. You know, it was on Norris Road. There were two places on Norris Road. And, of course, the first one we went to was not the place that we were supposed to go. And so I get Laura out of the car. She's in her wheelchair. I push her up there, you know, up the ramp and up to the thing. We get in there, and we've got our ballots all filled out. Oh, no, I'm sorry. You don't vote here. You vote down the street at the Vets Hall. It was at a church. And they said, no, not here. You have to go to the Vets Hall. I didn't understand why they had two polling places within a block of each other. But they did. So we went to the other one. I left Laura in the car, and I took her ballot and mine inside. And I thought all the while, I thought there was a law against asking for an ID when you go to vote. So I go in to turn in our mail-in ballots in the envelope, signed and everything, and they wouldn't take Laura's. And they wouldn't take it because she wasn't there to hand it to them. Now, I understand that, and I dig it, and I think it's a great policy, but I thought there was a policy that they couldn't ask her ID at all. So I had to go out and get Laura out of the car in her wheelchair, do wheel her, and she's on a walker now. She's doing much better. But I got her in the wheelchair, and that's how she had to show her ID and sign something. I don't know. But I thought there was actually a law in California. You can't ask for an ID. I guess you can if you're in a conservative district. I guess that's how it works, right, Charles?
1: I think that's what happened because I think Gavin Newsom a year or two ago signed something into law saying that you couldn't ask for anybody's ID.
0: Unless you're a Trump supporter, and then they can ask you
1: for it. If you look Republican, you can make them do push-ups and everything else.
0: That's exactly what they have to. All right, Charles, I appreciate the voice, the voting information, please. Thank you. Thank you for calling. God bless you, brother. We'll be right back with more of the Jazz McKay Show. Steve Hilton coming up on the broadcast in just a little bit. Stick around. I'm Jazz McKay on KNZR.
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0: Hamas isn't resistance, they're demonic savages. There's a new report out on the full depravity of October 7th. Young women gang raped, mutilated with objects. raped again after death, bodies burned alive. This is pure evil, filmed and celebrated. Israel must destroy these animals completely. No mercy, no ceasefire.
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0: Welcome back, Jazz McKay program on KNZR. Steve Hilton coming up just a little bit here on the big broadcast. Right now we got Graham. Graham, I know your brothers, Pound and Kilo.
6: Good one.
0: What's happening?
6: I'm the one that made that beautiful peach jam you love.
0: Made the what?
6: Peach jam.
0: Oh, it's Graham. Graham, as in grandma. Yes. Grandma, yes, you know, I love it.
6: Jam.
0: I love that jam. That peach jam was so good, and there was the one with the little hint of jalapeno in it that was so good.
6: Yep.
0: You got to make me a straight up jalapeno jam. That is the best thing to put on crackers, folks. Oh my God.
6: I do that all the time too.
0: Graham, what's happening now? You have you voted today?
6: Came from the polling place. I just happened to get back in my car and hear what you said to the other gentleman and stuff, and you and your wife. And I just went and handed in mine and my daughter's.
0: Where did you go? Where did
6: you
0: go?
6: Downtown.
0: Okay. Downtown.
6: Yeah.
0: Yeah. So, well, that's the thing. I don't know. Here's a good question that I don't know the answer to. And maybe when we talk to Steve Hilton in a few minutes, he can tell me. Although, who knows?
6: Oh, you're going to have him on the show? Fantastic.
0: Steve Hilton's calling me here in about 20 minutes.
6: Love it.
0: No, about 15 minutes, I guess he's supposed to call. So we're going to be waiting for him. We'll sit here and we'll just stare at the phone. We won't say anything. We'll just sit here and stare at the phone.
6: Okay.
0: Like this. We'll be looking at the phone, waiting for it to blink. You know, when it starts blinking, hello, Steve. We thought it was pretty. We decided to put Steve on election day because when you have one candidate on, technically you're supposed to have them all on. Okay. When you put one, what is that? Dewan, is it that fairness window, the fairness window where it's like 2 weeks or 3 weeks before the election or a month before. If you have one candidate on, you have to have them all on. And there's 627 candidates running for governor right now in California. So there's just no way we can get them all on after we have Steve on. So, cause we'll be out of time right here at noon. We're out of time. Sorry. No other candidates allowed. That's how it works. It's the law.
6: Yep.
0: It's the law, Graham. You know that. You know that.
6: Yep.
0: Okay. All right.
6: Well,
0: hey, listen.
6: I didn't have any problem with handing in my ballots.
0: Well, good for you. I'm so glad to hear you call, Graham, because I just wanted to tell you I love your jam. I'm looking forward to some more. And you are a voluptuous love goddess.
6: I already told him that I would be bringing some more in about a week or so when I'm up in that area again.
0: Thank you so much. You voluptuous love goddess. I don't say that to just anybody. Okay?
6: Of course not.
0: All right. Let's go over here. Let's take line one. Cold answering call today, line one. Hello, who's this?
7: Hey, this is Danny Jazz.
0: Danny! How you doing, Danny?
7: How
0: did you hear we played your song? We played your song by Conway Twitty earlier.
7: Yes.
0: Did you hear that?
7: Hey, I just want to thank you for making me laugh.
0: Oh! Did I make you laugh?
7: Man,
0: did I?

0: 10 years. You know, these all these things, all these parodies. And
1: I appreciate you making me laugh.
0: Oh, I'm so glad. Have you heard our latest one? It's The Little Hungry Boy.
1: I have not. Okay. Luckily, like I said, I'm going through some tough times. My mom's in the hospital and driving home after I see her. And I listen to those, and that gets me a laugh. So I appreciate that.
0: Oh, I'm sorry to hear. What? If you don't mind me asking, how's your mom? What's going on?
1: She's doing good. She had a fall, and then she's just in rehabilitation now. But she's doing great. Thank God.
0: So she's in rehab. Then, and this is not rehab for alcohol, folks. This is rehab for learning.
1: No, sir.
0: Getting up and walk. My wife went through the same thing. She broke both hips years ago. God bless her. And she ended up at what was then called Health South. I'm not sure what they call it today, but it was a rehabilitation hospital where they would.
1: This one is the Central California Rehabilitation Hospital. It's a great hospital.
0: Is it off Truxton?
1: No, they're up here by the hills, almost by by the Rio Bravo.
0: I know exactly. Yep, I know exactly which one you're talking about. When it comes to hospitals, my wife and I are familiar with all of them.
1: Yes, sir.
0: The two of us, and I just want to say, the Heart Hospital, I love you guys. All right, thank you so much, brother. I appreciate the call. Actually, it's not the Heart Hospital anymore. It is called, what's it called now? Adventist Specialties. I got it. That's what it's called. I guarantee. No, seriously. No, it is. It's called Adventist. Isn't that it? Adventist. Advantageous. Adventist. That's it. Adventist Specialties. Because it used to be the Heart Hospital, and now it's called Adventist Specialty Hospital. See right there. He Googled it, and there it is. See, what did I tell you? See? You better take me serious, man. You may think I'm just a tap dancing monkey with a radio show, but I know my stuff. When it comes to hospitals, yeah. The best food is at Mercy, by the way. I'm not crazy about Mercy. I thought Mercy's okay. I was actually kicked out of Mercy once. I was told I couldn't come back. That's a long story. But, and someday I'll have to tell you the story. I got a nasty letter from them. I like the people that work there are great. Laura had a procedure there last Friday. I love the folks at Mercy, man. Those nurses up in that procedural area, whatever it's on the second, they go down. You know, all the operating rooms, all that junk is like in the underground. Did you know that? You get on the elevator, they've got security there too. They don't let you pass that front door. No sir, no way, no how. They got two security guards watching. But I got a nasty letter from them a few years ago. It was my fault. I should have left it in the car, but I would have just adverse to leaving. I mean, I could have put it in the trunk, but somebody might have seen it and gone, oh my God, look, he's got a... But I shouldn't have carried it in, and I'm sorry. I'm really, really sorry.
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3: This is news from the Frequency Broadcasting News Center. 77-year-old Ed Jagels was arrested for driving under the influence, and if that name sounds familiar, it may be because Jagels was the district attorney for Kern County for close to 30 years until his retirement 16 years ago. He faces misdemeanor charges, a $10,000 bail, and will face a judge tomorrow. 34-year-old Christopher Love has been declared incompetent to stand trial in the case where he is charged with attacking police officers in McFarland. The Delano resident was arrested last week after police say he stopped a passing police car, jumped inside, and attacked officers when they tried to remove him. If you've ever thought about learning to scuba dive, now is your chance. One of two scuba diving clubs here in Bakersfield will let you put on all the gear and dive into a pool with an instructor to see what diving is all about. Aquanuts is putting on the annual Try Scuba event each June. Non-divers have the opportunity to be introduced into the world under the sea. They also provide free classes for military veterans.

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0: Listen, I mean, honest God, this, listen to this beat. Now, is this, you could put any lyrics behind it, but it would have to be about driving, because that's what this is. This is the driving. Dum, dum, dum, dum, dum, dum. I can see the white lines disappearing, you know.
1: In the sounds like riding the horse.
0: Yeah, it does. Well, yeah, it's gallop. You got that right. It's the gallop, gallop, gallop, gallop. Any hooter, so we're waiting. Waiting for Steve Hilton. Driving all night, hands wet on the wheel. I have a voice in my head that drives my steel. My baby calls, said I need you here. Now it's 4:30 and I'm shifting gears. Okay, so what time is it now? Go on. What time is it, please? Can't see the clock from here.
1: 36 after.
0: 11:36. He's supposed to be, what, 11:40?
1: Yeah, buddy.
0: I guess we got a little time to kill. So it's Tuesday, folks. It's January 2nd. Listen to me. Well, no, you didn't wake up in the Twilight Zone. I just effed up because I get all my J months confused. I don't know why it is. It's been that way since I was a kid. Get all my J months confused. It's June 2nd, Tuesday. Today is primary day all across the country. Some of the races could actually matter. In California, for instance, folks, we are deciding who gets to replace Gavin Newsom or Gavin Newsom or grab them nude, son, as governor. And Steve Hilton, who we're waiting to hear from here, is fighting hard. I thought I saw it blinking. Was it blinking? Was that? No. Okay. Steve Hilton is, he is getting ready to call us. Anyway, he's fighting hard, folks, to make the November runoff against the Democrat machine.

0: here in California. And I think this, if he gets on the ballot, if the Democrats don't, if, here's the thing, what we need to do, our turnout has to be massive. We have to take the wind out of their sails so they get depressed and they stay home in November. We got to get Steve Hilton over this first hurdle tonight. And then we have to make the Democrats so dejected, we have to call up polling places and say, Steve Hilton, Steve Hilton. So his numbers are like 65% of California voters say they want Steve Hilton. Totally deject all the Democrat degenerates. I like that, Democrat degenerates. Remember that one. Okay? Write that down. Here, use my Stockdale Air pen and write that down on the notepad. That's what we got to do, though. I'm telling you right now. You got to make it so that the Democrats go, oh, shucks, nothing's going to happen. So they'll go out. They'll cheat. They will cheat anyway. Come on. How do you think Democrats get elected? They cheat. It's a given. Everybody knows that. I mean, it's like no big deal. I mean, we know it. So what we have to be, our turnout has to be so big, too big to rig. Yeah, I'm a poet. My feet show it. They're long fellows. Uh-huh. Too big to rig. What do you think of that? Steve Hilton is the guy. Now, if you haven't voted yet, and you're a Chad Bianco guy, I get it. I understand. You like Chad Bianco. You don't like guys with British accents. I know. Your girlfriend was in love with some, you know, rock star once that had a British accent. And you hate the guy. And you hate all British accents. I get it. But Chad ain't going to win this thing. He's not going to be coming away the victor tonight. Now, listen. I know you've been a supporter of Chad for a long damn time. But Chad's in fourth or fifth place. It's consistently Steve Hilton, that Bianco character. What's his name? Not Bianco. What's his name? Becerra. It's Steve Hilton and the Becerra guy, and then the rich white dude, Tom Steyer, and then Chad Bianco. So, you know, I mean, come on, folks. Get it together here. If you haven't voted yet, you got to get in there and vote for Steve Hilton. Because if you vote for Chad Bianco at this point, you're voting for the Democrat. And that's all there is to it. Period, paragraph, end of story. We got a real shot. This is the only close... Dude, seriously. The only thing that would be better would be if we had a guy whose name recognition was huge. And chicks liked him. Okay? The only way... But we don't. We have Steve Hilton. And if you've listened to Steve Hilton, if you've listened to this guy, you've got to know. This dude is the real deal. He is not what the Democrats have been painting him, his picture like. Because Democrats are scared to death of Steve Hilton. Democrats are scared to death of him. Because he has the best chance of beating him. That's why they're constantly on Facebook. They're bots on Facebook, on Instagram. Said, we don't vote for foreigners. We don't vote for foreigners. We don't want foreigners to be elected. Now, where's that coming from? Where's that coming from? Coming from the damn Democrats who are scared to run against this guy, Steve Hilton. Steve, how are you, brother?
1: I'm very well, thank you. I'm so happy to be with you.
0: It's good to talk to you again, my friend. This is it, man. We're down to the wire, Steve. Down to the wire. What do you want to say to the voters of California right now as we are approaching the end of this particular primary election season?
1: So the first thing is the most important thing. We don't have to live like this. We don't have to put up with it. We don't have to accept the nonsense, the insanity, the taxes, the cost of everything, the gas prices, the crime, the chaos, the homelessness. We can change. And this year is our best shot in at least 20 years.
0: I agree.
1: To kick out the people who've been running our state into the ground and get common sense back. And that's the general election in November, because we now have a majority of Californians who think the state's going in the wrong direction and needs change. 56% in the last poll I saw in the California Post. But we won't have that chance unless we get a Republican into the general election as a candidate for governor. Right now,
0: we have to.
1: In this race, it's basically a three-horse race for two slots. Me, Tom Steyer, the billionaire climate fanatic, and Javier Becerra, Biden's useless health secretary. And so it's a very clear message everyone has to understand. And most of these polls, it's a little bit all over the place, but I think the best way of thinking about it is it's basically a tie. Some of them I'm leading, some of them I'm second. One of them I was third. And here's the serious part. If we are not careful, we will lose this golden opportunity by allowing two Democrats to get into the top two. How? By splitting the Republican vote.
0: Amen.
1: If you add up the votes, for me in these polls with Chad Bianco, we'll win the primary.
0: I know. That's easily. What kills
1: we'll
0: me.
1: We'll be over 30%.
0: That's what kills me. I'm telling people today that if you vote for Chad, look, I understand you for whatever reason, like the kneeler. That's what I call him. You like Chad Bianco. Okay, I get it. I love law enforcement. I support law enforcement. But at least at this point, what is wrong with you people that are still going to walk into a voting booth this afternoon or tonight and pull the lever for Chad Bianco? You're voting for a Democrat. I'm sorry, Steve, but
1: exactly.
0: I get...
1: No, I agree with you. That's the most important point. And from my point of view, it's nothing personal. I don't have anything against Chad. Look, we get on very well. We basically agree on pretty much every policy. I've said that I would love Chad to join my team, to work with me, to save California. Look, we've had a year now of campaigning. We've had all the TV debates. The time for deciding which of us you prefer, that's past. Right now, there's just a reality. Every single poll tells the same story, which is that I'm far ahead of Chad. It's not a little bit. It's not even close. You look at the poll that was on Friday. I was on 27%. Becerra, 26%. Steyer, 22%. Chad was on 9%.
0: Nine,
1: He can't get into the top two. I understand the desire of some people to say, look, it'll be great. Steve's got this. He's leading. Let's get a vote for Chad. So maybe we can get Chad in the top two. Then we're guaranteed a Republican. I understand that, but it's not real. Numbers aren't there for that.
0: Yeah,
1: and by doing that, you get two Democrats.
0: Two Democrats. Thank
1: final.
0: You.
1: That's a disaster.
0: That idea would have worked 4 or 5 months ago. Okay, that if the numbers were like they were 4 or 5 months ago, where it was you and Chad jockeying back and forth between first and second place. Yeah, maybe if that was the guy. But he's dropped to fourth place for the love of God. Fourth place, people. Come on.
1: Exactly. So
0: get it together.
1: It's really nothing personal. We've got to put our state first. You just got to understand that the math isn't there. This is not about personality or policy or anything. It's just about the math.
0: No.
1: And so let's get together. Let's unite as a party. Everyone together, me, Chad, all of his supporters, all of my supporters, we know who the enemy is. The enemy is the Democrats. We've got to kick these people out. They've destroyed our state. Look at all the insanity. And we haven't even talked about the biological boys and girls sports and all of that nonsense. You know, so we've got a really golden opportunity to fight back against this stuff. We can only do it if we get a Republican governor. And it's not just the governor's race, actually. This is another way to think about it. If we don't have a Republican in the top two for governor, all the other races will be jeopardized, because it'll demoralize Republicans. The turnout in the general election will be lower. We won't win any of the congressional seats. That means we could lose the House.
0: Absolutely.
1: We won't win any of the state and the state legislature. Even voter ID could be at risk if we don't get a strong Republican turnout. Because of voter ID, we can get a really big vote. We really can change California, but we have to go out and vote today for the only candidate for change who's got a realistic possibility of getting in the top two, and that is me.
0: What do you say to, because I've been fighting for you for over a year, okay? And I fight for your ass, Steve Filton, on Facebook
1: and X,
0: and I don't mind telling people the way I feel about it. I've been a radio host for close to 50 years now, so I'm used to telling people what I think. And I get the reaction from some folks who say, we don't need any foreigners. We don't need any foreigners in our politics. You know, we shouldn't have the Ilhan Omars, and we shouldn't have the Steve Hilton. What? How do you respond to that ridiculous? Then they'll say that, oh, well, he's British. That means he's liberal, because British, the Britons, are all liberals. I mean, come
1: well, I'm
0: on.
1: Not. Look. I'm just, look, I just tell you, I love this. I'm an American. I'm an American by
0: damn
1: choice.
0: Right.
1: I moved here in 2012 with my wife and my two sons. We came on a visa, got a green card, became a citizen. That took 9 years. And I love this country more. Just to be really clear, this is a good specific thing you can say. I'm not just saying it. I've done it. I've not only become an American citizen, I have officially renounced my UK citizenship. Because I'm all in. And I love this country so much. And I think it's something that we often hear, is that it's the legal immigrants who've done it the right way, who've chosen to become Americans, who are actually more patriotic in some ways, more over the top in our patriotism, because we so appreciate
0: I know that
1: what incredible honor it is to become an American.
0: You are so correct. And let me enlighten a little you folks out there a little bit. I lived in Miami for almost 10 years on three separate occasions, all totaled about 10 years. The Cuban Americans down there who have lived under communism, their patriotism is unquestionable. What Steve is saying can sometimes be true, and especially those who have lived under oppressive regimes. You see what's going on in Great Britain today. I know you're glad to be here and not over there.
1: Oh, well, that's why I've renounced my UK. I mean, you see with the Sharia law and the locking people up for posting on social media and the ridiculous socialist economic policies. But I'll take one step further back. My parents are Hungarian. They were actual refugees from communism. And I saw what it was like when I was a kid. We'd go back to communist Hungary. I saw what it's like to have no freedom. So you better believe that I'm going to be the fiercest champion for freedom. And I think what I think of as California is representing the best of that. I often say California means to America what America means to the world. The absolute shining beacon of freedom and opportunity and everything that is great and magnificent about our country. And that is the soul and spirit of our state, and that's what's being crushed by this ridiculous, bloated, nanny state bureaucracy from the Democrats, bossing us around from morning till night, telling us how to live, how to raise our kids, how to run our businesses, how to, you know, what kind of house to live in, what kind of car to drive, how to cook our food. No, enough. Leave us alone. That is the opposite of what this state should be, what this country is all about.
0: Gavin,
1: and I understand that deeply, and we'll fight for it ferociously.
0: Gavin Newsom and the Democrat supermajority, they love to brag about progress, Steve, yet here we have tent cities, open drug markets. We have businesses fleeing this state. We have how many left? How many refineries do we actually have? We used to have a bunch. Now we've got what? Three, four,
1: seven.
0: Seven.
1: Seven.
0: Middle-class families packing up and leaving folks in droves. I refuse. Now, there was an opportunity recently, Stephen. I had to leave this state, and I chose to stay and fight. At what point do we stop calling this progressive governance and just admit that it's a deliberate destruction by radical leftists?
1: Exactly. Just as you see one clear example of that with the family and parents' rights and what they're doing with kids in schools and in the indoctrination and all of that extremism. That is exactly as you say. It's because they believe that parents can't be trusted, and they, the ideologues, have to take control of the upbringing of our children. That's actually what it's about. And you see, that goes right back to communist theories, a century old, where they were arguing. This goes back to what's called the Frankfurt Group, back in the 1920s.
0: Yep, exactly.
1: When they were a bunch of Marxist philosophers, and they were actually asking themselves the question: well, Marx predicted that the capitalist system would just collapse under its own contradictions, and it would be inevitable because of the economics. That didn't happen, and so they said, well, why not? These philosophers, these Marxists thought, and their answer was because there are other things that prop up the capitalist system, and they include family, and they include faith. So we have to undermine and attack faith and family. And that's what they've been doing for more than 100 years, and now you see that in California, the official ideology of the left who've been in charge here. And so we've got to be real about that, and we've got to make sure that we understand what we're up against. But also, because it's been such a disaster, the highest poverty rate, highest unemployment rate, highest cost of living in the country, the crime, the homelessness, 50th out of 50 states on opportunity, according to U.S. News and World Report, 50th out of 50 states for business climate, according to Chief Executive Magazine's annual survey. You know, it's a total disaster in California. Highest cost for everything, highest taxes, worst results. There's nothing good. What can they point to that's actually working? They've doubled the budget of the state of California in the last 10 years, and everything's worse.
0: Look at
1: these
0: gas.
1: People are
0: the
1: done.
0: Gas.
1: Their time is up.
0: Look at the gas taxes. We have gas in this. We have gasoline at between a buck and a half to $3-4 more than any other state in the nation. And we have some of the worst roads, but yet we're paying the highest amount of gas tax than any other state in the union. This is a failure, folks. And spending, talking about money, spending more money per pupil, Steve, on education than almost any other state, and yet our kids rank where? At the bottom in reading and math. This is
1: exactly
0: Democrat.
1: Right. Because it's exactly right, as you said. It's over $28,000 per student per year,
0: and
1: our results are less than 47% of our students meet basic standards in English and reading. With math, it's 35%. How are they going to ever succeed in their lives with that kind of education? It's a disaster. Why? Because the government school monopoly has been captured by the teacher unions, and the teacher unions have been captured by far-left ideologues. That's what's actually going on.
0: Well, the Democrats are more obsessed with teaching kindergartners about gender ideology than they are making sure that they can actually read or write. I want to talk to you about what we've seen since Prop 47. Oh, dear God. Prop 47 turned our state into a smash-and-grab paradise for thieves. And we've seen billions. I remember standing or watching a guy load up a bunch of Tide laundry detergent into a buggy at Big Lots, rush it out to his car. The whole deal was, though, Steve, Big Lots had a policy. Don't stop shoplifters, number one. Number two, don't let anybody leave the store with a shopping cart. Well, here's the guy. The manager is like, well, I don't know what to do. He went out and got the shopping cart back. Poor son of a bitch got fired. I mean,
1: but it's ridiculous.
0: The crime
1: is part of the story.
0: Yeah.
1: It's part of their far-left ideology. They call it criminal justice reform. That's why they've been closing all the prisons. Gavin, well, not all of them, but they've been closing down systematically the prisons. They've nearly cut in half the number of prisoners in the state prisons. By the way, the budget doubled during that period. Classic California.
0: Right.
1: Because they believe that prisons are racist, no one should be in jail, no one should be held accountable. And what's the result? Total chaos and crime on our streets. That's something that we can turn around.
0: Yep.
1: Because this is the governor can, you know, as I promised to do, I'll build more prisons so we can make sure these criminals are behind bars. And we have a whole system that actually holds criminals accountable and restores law and order. And you look at Prop 47, we actually voted as Californians to overturn it, basically, or large parts of it, in 2024 with Prop 36. By the way, the author of Prop 36 was a guy called Jeff Rizig. He's the DA of Yolo County. He endorsed me for governor. But the voters passed it by nearly 70%. Newsom was against it. The Democrat politicians were against it. So they are refusing to even implement it.
0: No, they won't.
1: Even though we voted for it. It's disgusting, especially after all their lectures about overturning elections and our democracy. Well, I'm going to make a pledge right now, as I have on the campaign trail, as governor, I will ensure that Prop 36 that we voted for is implemented and properly funded.
0: It's criminal. It's criminal what these people are doing, Steve. Steve Hilton with us. You've called out the luxury beliefs of the coastal elites before.
1: Yes.
0: These are multimillionaire Democrats in Sacramento. They're all over the state. They lecture us about climate change. They lecture us from their private planes while blocking new housing developments or blocking nuclear plants or whatever. Isn't it time to start calling this environmentalism crap what it really is? It's a giant con game.
1: Exactly. And it doesn't even meet their own, what they say it is. I mean, why do we have the highest gas prices in the country? Because of this insane climate extremism, which doesn't even make sense on its own terms. So in the name of climate change, they are shutting down our oil industry right there in Kern County. I spent a lot of time with our industry out in the oil fields, being decimated year after year. They don't give the permits. The wells are not being permitted. And so we're now importing nearly 80% of the oil that we use, including nearly getting on for about a third right now of the finished refined gasoline that we use. Yep. Why? Because they want to look as if they're fighting against fossil fuels, but they're not really.
0: They're not.
1: We're using roughly the same amount as we were before, except now we're shipping it in from halfway around the world.
0: It's like
1: the number one supply, Iraq, or the Brazil, or the finished refined gasoline from South Korea and India, costing us a fortune and increasing carbon emissions. It's actually worse for the environment. It's insane.
0: It's all a scam. It's just like the plastic bag ban was a scam to begin with and still is. There were still plastic bags. You just had to pay for them, and the money went to the grocery workers' unions. Steve, God bless you, brother. It is so good to talk to you. I'm excited.
1: Well, thank you, ma'am.
0: Tomorrow.
1: Get out and vote.
0: Get out and vote. Steve Hilton, governor, 2026. God bless you, my friend. We'll talk soon. I know. Okay? Take care. Steve Hilton, and we will. We'll talk to him as the official Republican candidate because I believe he's going to win tonight. Donald Trump was able to fix Washington, D.C. I think this is how we fix California, voting Steve Hilton as the governor. Remember, a vote for Chad Bianco. I'm sorry. I'm sorry, folks. I don't have anything against the guy. But a vote for him right now is a vote for a Democrat. Remember that. God bless America. I'm Jazz McKay, and I will see ya.
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0: President Trump.
1: I'm John Saucier. President Trump says the negotiations between the U.S. and Iran are still ongoing. Testifying before the Senate Foreign Relations Committee with Secretary of State Marco Rubio, he says reopening the Strait of Hormuz is not enough for Iran to get the sanctions relief.
2: Any sanctions relief is condition-based, which means it has to be in return for the reason why those sanctions were put in place in the first place, which is their nuclear program.
1: Iran claims his nuclear program is for peaceful purposes. The Trump administration ramping up the number of medications being offered on its discount drug site. Centers for Medicare and Medicaid Services Administrator Dr. Mehmet Oz announcing the administration adding 160 more drugs to this website.
3: It means that 4 out of 5 medications that are picked up by Americans going into that same drugstore that I mentioned earlier now have the opportunity to double check that the price they're getting in that drugstore, wherever they're buying it from, is the best price out there.
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5: From the newsroom, I'm Jared Cirillo. The former Kern County District Attorney Ed Jagels is identified as the person who was arrested Monday during a traffic stop in Bakersfield. Sheriff's office records show a deputy pulled over a car in the 6,000 block of Stockdale Highway. The 77-year-old Jagels was booked for DUI with bail at $10,000. Jagels was Kern County's longest-serving DA, serving from 1983 to 2010. He was most famous for launching dozens of cases against parents accused of performing satanic and mass sexual abuse rituals. A man found dead Wednesday on South King Street is identified as 40-year-old Andrew Paul Franco. Bakersfield cops responded to an alleyway and found King unconscious near South King and Wilkins. There's still no word on cause and manner of death. With local news, I'm Jared Cirillo.
6: From the Frequency Broadcasting Weather Center, I'm Tony Lee with your local forecast. Look for a high today at 93 with mild winds from the northwest at 7 to 10 miles per hour. Skies will remain clear and sunny, reaching into the mid-90s throughout the week. From the Frequency Broadcasting Weather Center, I'm Tony Lee.
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23: All right, thank you, Scott Shannon. Thanks to all of you for being with us. Write down our toll-free telephone number. You want to be a part of the program. It's 800-941-SEAN if you want to join us. We are loaded up today. Steve Hilton, it is Election Day in California, primary day. We'll get to that. Yes, my fiance Ainsley Earhart has a new book out. It's a great kids book. She'll join us today. By the way, that's very dangerous, Linda, putting you and Ainsley on together. That could be very, very dangerous in my life.
24: You're a very brave man. You can take it.
23: I can handle it, right?
24: I'm sure.
23: I'm a professional. I've been doing this a long time, but it's a great book. She wrote the book, I'm So Glad You Were Born, huge bestseller. And she says that to everybody on their birthday. And now that we are going to be celebrating America's 250th anniversary, kids don't know and appreciate, I don't think,

0: Bilton. And he stands up and says, Barry Weiss is destroying the show. Now, what do you think would happen if you said that to the management where you worked? He's now the new executive producer. Says, I have a couple of good ideas. They're like, boo. And then he goes further and says, she doesn't love this place. She was brought in to kill it. I guess he really doesn't want his job. And good luck to Scott Pelley and Leslie Stahl. You know what the problem with CBS has been and continues to be is they have a liberal bias. It is corrupt. It is abusive. And they're trying to clean it up. And those that have been peddling this bias for so long are so institutionalized. There's only one way to clean it up, and that's to clean house. And I don't know why they've been so unwilling to do what is so obvious they should be doing up to this point.
1: This is News First.
2: From the newsroom, I'm Jared Cirillo. Residents living near Martin Luther King Jr. Park are accusing the city of neglecting the park and area for years. They're demanding city leaders make long overdue investments in the area. The city's public safety and vital services measure was recently rejected. That plan would have provided $3 million for the park. Kern County Public Works is hosting a couple of tire drop-off events this month. Kern County residents can drop off old tires for free. The first event at Mojave Rosamond Landfill at 400 Silver Queen Road is this Saturday from 8 a.m. to 4 p.m. Then on Saturday, June 20th, at the Roberts Lane Transfer Station from 8 a.m. to 2 p.m. With local news, I'm Jared Cirillo.
3: From the Frequency Broadcasting Weather Center, I'm Tony Lee with your local forecast. Look for a high today at 93 with mild winds from the northwest at 7 to 10 miles per hour. Skies will remain clear and sunny, reaching into the mid-90s throughout the week. From the Frequency Broadcasting Weather Center, I'm Tony Lee.
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3: Protests to a court fight. I'm Lisa Brady, Fox News. After days of violent confrontations outside a migrant detention facility in New Jersey, the city of Newark and the state are suing the company that operates Delaney Hall over allegations of poor conditions.
4: Mayor Baraka says Democratic lawmakers have toured the facility and paint a grim picture, but Trump administration officials like Border Czar Tom Homan have also visited and continue to defend the facility. The mayor suggests he doesn't believe it, though.
5: I'm sure they gave him good food. And they gave him good treatment. He is the border czar. I would imagine that he should have probably spoken to some of the detainees and interviewed them and talked to them.
4: Border czar Tom Homan says Delaney Hall is here to stay.
3: Fox's CB Cotton. Homeland Security calls the New Jersey lawsuit frivolous, pointing to inspections last week by New Jersey health officials. The state says they did not get full access. This is DHS Secretary Mark Wayne Mullen faces a Senate panel for a budget hearing. That's what Secretary of State Marco Rubio has been doing for hours at Senate and House hearings, dominated by questions about the conflict with Iran.
6: They have agreed to negotiate aspects of their nuclear program that just a month ago, just a year ago, they were refusing to even mention, much less enter into discussions about.
3: Rubio says the Strait of Hormuz must be fully reopened with no tolls in order to open phase two of detailed negotiations on Iran's nuclear program. President Trump denying reports that Iran stopped communicating over fighting between Israel and Iran-backed militants.
7: President Trump said yesterday he'd brokered an arrangement between the two sides that Israel will not attack them and they will not attack Israel, according to Trump. This after speaking to Israeli Prime Minister Benjamin Netanyahu and representatives from Hezbollah. But fighting in southern Lebanon has continued.
3: Fox's Max Gordon in Tel Aviv. More records on Wall Street. The Dow up 228 at the bell. 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
10: It's time for California Ag Today on the Ag Information Network. I am Haley Shipp. California growers are always looking for the next opportunity. And researchers with the University of California say one unexpected crop may deserve a closer look. Tea. At the UC Kearney Research and Extension Center in Parlier, scientists are studying tea as a potential high-value crop for California producers. According to a recent UC Agriculture and Natural Resources report, researchers are evaluating tea varieties, production practices, mechanization options, and market opportunities as they explore whether the crop could fit into California agriculture. The interest comes as growers across parts of the state face changing realities under California's Sustainable Groundwater Management Act. Kearney REC Director Adif Swillam says tea could help producers generate more revenue from fewer acres. Tea is already a major consumer product, with nearly half of Americans drinking it, and the U.S. importing about $6 billion worth annually. Researchers report that tea has performed well under California's Mediterranean climate. While tea remains a niche crop today, UC researchers believe it may offer another option for producers looking to diversify in the years ahead.
11: Torrington Livestock, Torrington, Wyoming will have a pair and bred cow special this Wednesday, June 3rd. Lots of quality females coming, selling only due to drought conditions. Consignments include Frontier Land Company's complete dispersion of 210 cow-calf pairs, 3 to 5 years old. And here's the Wordeman Brothers' complete dispersion of 60 pairs, mixed age. Check out all the listings at torringtonlivestock.com. And remember, you can view, sale, and bid online via Cattle USA.
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0: Now, speaking of America's 250th anniversary, a beacon of hope. 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

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We'll get to your calls, 800-941-SHAWN, as we continue today.

0: Fox News, I'm Tom Graham. President Trump nominating Bill Pulte to be the next Director of National Intelligence. Fox's Jackie Heinrich.
1: He's the Federal Housing Finance Agency Director, and the choice has drawn some attention, some questions from lawmakers on Capitol Hill, because they are wondering what his credentials are that would put him at the front of the line for that role.
0: Outgoing DNI Director Tulsi Gabbard leaving the position at the end of the month. Primary voting underway in California, including Los Angeles, where a Republican candidate is attempting to ultimately unseat incumbent Democrat Mayor Karen Bass.
2: The L.A. mayor's race here in L.A. has exploded with interest as former reality TV star Spencer Pratt has gained popularity. He's also outraised Bass by millions of dollars.
0: Fox's Matt Finn. 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
4: From the newsroom, I'm Jared Cervello. A Kern County man's cash giveaways are attracting a lot of attention. The man, who has remained anonymous, operates a Facebook page called Built Wasco. He says he started the theme earlier this year by simply leaving a $10 bill for someone to find through clues that he gives out on his Facebook page. Well, now he finds himself with more than 10,000 followers. Cancer survivors and their loved ones are encouraged to attend a free community celebration in Bakersfield. The event, designed to mark Cancer Survivor Month, the event is today, 6501 Truxton Avenue. The doors will open at 5 p.m. Anyone is welcome to attend. With local news, I'm Jared Cervello.
5: From the Frequency Broadcasting Weather Center, I'm Tony Lee with your local forecast. Look for a high today at 93 with mild winds from the northwest at 7 to 10 miles per hour. Skies will remain clear and sunny, reaching into the mid-90s throughout the week. From the Frequency Broadcasting Weather Center, I'm Tony Lee.
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0: NFL. Did I not nail that or what?
1: You hit it pretty good, Sean, I will say. But when the musicians see people dancing out there by themselves, having a good time, it gets them going. I'm a bluegrass musician, and I love seeing people out. Even the freakers by the speakers don't bother me at all. You know, and it's...
2: that was great.
0: What do you call them, the freakers by the speakers?
1: Yeah, you never heard that String Cheese Incident song?
0: Oh my word.
1: Girl.
0: Oh, my word. I don't know. I'm not getting out there and dancing. I'm not doing it.
1: Sean, one final note.
0: I don't even know what I'm going to do about this upcoming wedding. I'm going to have to figure out how to get past the dancing part.
1: There you go. It'll be all right. It all works out. You know, a few drinks, everything's cool.
0: A few drinks. That solves every problem in life.
1: It tends to sometimes, or creates them.
0: I like bluegrass. I think that's pretty cool you'd play that. That's awesome.
1: Oh, yeah. Yeah, I learned from a guy in Jersey. So
0: that's a little weird. I didn't even know they knew what bluegrass is in Jersey, but you're in the right part of the country. Love our friends in Nashville.
1: I love it here.
0: It's one of the great honors of my life was hosting the Grand Ole Opry. I was a guest MC.
1: Yep, that's awesome. Now you've done wonders in your little world there. But hey, I called you about 28 years ago and told you that I was homeschooling my kids and I was having my kids listen to you in Russia. You said, "Poor kids." Well, you know what? It didn't work. They're liberals anyhow. So,
0: oh, no. Maybe you'll have to call back, like, in the next 6 months and put the kids on with me. I'll fix it.
1: There you go. Might just do that, Sean. I appreciate it. You have a good day.
0: All right, ma'am. God bless you. You have a great day. 800-941-SEAN if you want to be a part of the program. All right, everybody needs a home security, safety security strategy in case somebody wants to bring harm to you and your family. Now, obviously, that would include a lethal option if somebody wants to kill you or a family member. But according to the FBI, 2022, the latest year they have statistics for, that is less than 0.01% of all altercations that require that response. That is where this new technology, BYRNA.com, comes in. 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
5: This is a breaking news update from the Frequency Newsroom. A large police presence is occurring downtown at Truxton and Chester. Streets are currently blocked as a bank heist has been rumoredly occurred. We'll keep you posted directly from the Frequency Newsroom.
6: Addiction to painkillers or heroin is a disease. 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
2: Head of Homeland Security is back on Capitol Hill. I'm Lisa Brady, Fox News.
3: At your confirmation hearing, you did promise that you would get DHS out of the headlines. We took you at your word, but nothing has really gotten better.
2: Connecticut Senator Chris Murphy, among the Democrats, taking issue with the treatment of immigrants, especially at Delaney Hall in New Jersey. That detention center in Newark, the latest flashpoint over ICE operations. Murphy says laws are being broken.
4: We're enforcing the laws that Congress did pass. That's reckless. When you start saying it's unconstitutional, what's unconstitutional that we're doing? We swore to uphold the Constitution just like you swore to uphold the Constitution.
2: Secretary Mark Wayne Mullen also pointing to recent inspections of Delaney Hall by New Jersey health officials. But the state and the city of Newark have filed a lawsuit claiming they're not getting full access. Acting U.S. Attorney General Todd Blanche just confirming the Trump administration is scrapping plans to create a nearly $1.8 billion fund meant to compensate people claiming they've been targeted in political prosecutions. That fund has been facing bipartisan criticism and challenges in court. President Trump accepts an invitation to a rescheduled dinner for the White House Correspondents Association after an April event was cut short by the shooting at a Secret Service checkpoint in the Washington Hilton Hotel.
5: The WHCA says it will not allow an act of violence to have the last word. In a social media post, President Trump calls the announcement a sign of strength and fortitude and says he has accepted an invitation from the association's president to speak. He says the event will be at the Waldorf Astoria, a hotel once owned by the Trump Organization. WHCA President Weijia Zhang says the rescheduled dinner will feature significantly enhanced safety measures and will be a more intimate gathering.
2: Fox's Jared Halpern at the White House. That rescheduled dinner is set for July 24th. 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
8: From the newsroom, I'm Jared Cirillo. The former Kern County District Attorney Ed Jagels is identified as the person who was arrested Monday during a traffic stop in Bakersfield. Sheriff's office records show a deputy pulled over a car in the 6,000 block of Stockdale Highway. The 77-year-old Jagels was booked for DUI with bail at $10,000. Jagels was Kern County's longest-serving DA, serving from 1983 to 2010, he was most famous for launching dozens of cases against parents accused of performing satanic and mass sexual abuse rituals. A man found dead Wednesday on South King Street is identified as 40-year-old Andrew Paul Franco. Bakersfield cops responded to an alleyway and found King unconscious near South King and Wilkins. There's still no word on a cause and manner of death. With local news, I'm Jared Cirillo.
9: From the Frequency Broadcasting Weather Center, I'm Tony Lee with your local forecast. Look for a high today at 93 with mild winds from the northwest at 7 to 10 miles per hour. Skies will remain clear and sunny, reaching into the mid-90s throughout the week. From the Frequency Broadcasting Weather Center, I'm Tony Lee.
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27: It's KNZR Frequency Broadcasting. We are going live right now from our news center as there is an active bomb threat and hostages being held in downtown Bakersfield near Truxton and Chester Avenues, according to the Bakersfield Police Department. The presence is impacting traffic on H&L Streets and Truxton Avenue to 18th Street. They blocked off the areas. According to the city of Bakersfield, several city buildings are now on lockdown due to the presence until further notice. These include City Hall North, City Hall South, the Development Services Building, the building Bakersfield Headquarters, the Bakersfield Police Headquarters. The Hall of Records building is also evacuated as well. City Council member Andre Gonzalez said, please avoid the area between H and Chester, Truxton, and 18th. This appears to be a hostage situation in the bank on Chester. So that seems to be a little more information that we had, according to him, that this is involving the bank that is right there. So the stories that are coming out allegedly is that a man walked into the bank with a bomb strapped to his chest. He went to one of the levels, and now there's hostages involved. And this is all preliminary, and this is all allegedly. So the information we're getting is getting poured out slowly from the police department, but from what we're seeing online, from what's being reported from Channel 17 and 23, this is the stories that are coming out. Again, for those of us that are just joining us, there is an active bomb threat and hostages being held in downtown Bakersfield. It's been reported it's at the bank, or at least that bank in that area, possibly the Chase Bank. They've marked off a whole area. The presence is massive. It's impacting traffic from H to L Streets and Truxton Avenue to 18th Street. Again, avoid that area at all cost. The videos that are coming in now from social media reporters that are down there are showing just a huge, huge amount of police that are there at this moment. So again, That's what we know. We don't have any more information beyond that. They are trying to deal with it, but they have evacuated that area. There are several city buildings down there that are on lockdown because of this. We don't know if this is real. We don't know if it's fake, so it's going to be treated like it's real 100% right now until they can figure it out. And what I mean by real is we don't know if maybe it's, you know, it's not really a bomb strapped to him. It could be fake, but they're treating it like it is, and they're having everybody evacuate that area, and there's no word on where it came from, where that person came from, what this is about, why they're angry, where there's no cause for any of this yet. All we know is that the bomb threat was called in, and now there are reports of hostages being held in downtown Bakersfield near Truxton and Chester Avenues. So that's what we have so far. I believe we have our phone lines here, don't we?
0: Yeah, yeah. Give us a call, 399-1560.
27: So if you have any more information that you would like to spread with our listeners, you're more than welcome to call in, and we can spread with the listeners. Other than that, that is what we have so far. It is a fluid situation because this just developed about 10 to 15 minutes ago. The initial report that we got out, at least I saw, was from a streamer, and I said, what is, you know, who is this? What is this event going on? And I was like, let's wait a little bit to see if this is real, because sometimes this stuff can be cannot be real. We have a call on line one if you want to go ahead and take that. And then now that it's being reported by all the local news sources, including us.
2: Hey.
27: Hello.
2: I'm here.
27: Hi.
2: I was just wondering, how far east on Truxton is that supposed to be closed off?
27: This is showing impacts of traffic from H to L Street and Truxton Avenue to 18th Street.
2: It makes me even so far-fetched about trying to not let people go and vote tonight by getting that all locked off.
27: Yeah, you know, I've heard that from multiple people that were making that comment, too, about the voting situation, because it is happening on the exact day that we're all voting, 100%.
2: Exactly.
27: 100%. Thank
2: you. I'm glad I went this morning.
27: Mm-hmm. A lot of people went this morning, and again, that's another good point, too. Yeah, we're coming up to the highest level of voting is going to be happening this afternoon when people are getting off work, really, because that's when people start to get a chance to go over there and get off work. So that's a good point.
2: Exactly.
27: Thank you for bringing that up. I appreciate you.
2: All right. Bye.
27: Bye-bye.
0: Here's another one.
27: All right. Hello, Kane ZR.
3: Yes, I'm calling because I uncover the white supremacist members of the...
0: Oh, yeah, let's we'll take that one later.
27: Okay.
0: That's a different one. Yeah, that's a different one.
27: Gotcha. All right, so that's the information that we have right now. If anything else develops during this time, we'll break back in and we'll let you know, just so everyone's caught up. But again, the reports that we have so far is an active bomb threat with hostages being held in downtown Bakersfield near Truxton and Chester Avenues. According to the Bakersfield Police Department, the presence is impacting traffic from H to L Streets and Truxton Avenue to 18th Street. And that woman who called in brought up a good point. Can people go vote somewhere else if they're supposed to vote in the downtown area?
0: You know what? If you have a designated spot, I think you have to.
27: I think you have to go to that area, right?
0: Oh,
27: so,
0: yeah.
27: I mean, this is kind of a big deal if you're someone who was supposed to go vote in that downtown area. Mm. I don't live downtown, so that's not my designated voting area. But that is an excellent point. If you're supposed to go vote, I don't know how that's going to work out because they obviously want their vote to count. And if they haven't had a chance to go in, and who knows how long this will last. This is something that could last a while. Let's see if we can get another phone call. Maybe if someone out there has more information on this than me that could help us out.
0: KNZR.
2: Hey, I have information. You can vote anywhere.
27: Okay.
2: I worked at the polls for years.
27: So
0: good.
27: So you're saying they can
2: just have to go through a little bit, an extra step, but they can take care of you anywhere.
27: Okay.
2: In a polling place.
27: So if you happen to be someone who's supposed to be voting downtown where they can't get to right now, they could go to an alternate voting location and they would still be allowed to vote there, is what you're saying.
2: Anywhere in Kern County.
27: Okay. Thank you so much. What was your name?
2: My name's Marcel.
27: Thank you so much for calling in and clarifying that for us. We appreciate you.
2: I know it's for sure. I just went to training the other day.
27: Oh, you did? Okay. You just went to training the other day.
2: Yes.
27: Well, thank you for volunteering. You're a volunteer for one of the voter places. Well,
2: and then I backed out because I had to work today. So I had to go vote myself.
27: Gotcha.
0: So. Marcel, do you have to show ID?
2: No, I don't think so. You have to give your address.
27: We have to give your address?
0: You have to, okay.
27: So then they know it's you.
0: That you put in your vote.
2: Yeah, you don't have to show ID. The only time you show ID is when you're voting in a federal election for the first time. This is not federal.
27: Okay, got you.
0: Perfect. Okay, excellent. Perfect. Just wanted to check. I'm sure someone's thinking that. So, okay, perfect. Hey, I am getting an update right now, too. Looks like there possibly are hostages inside with a trip wire attached to somebody. So, again, this is just stuff coming in.
27: Thank you so much for calling in. Where did you get that information from?
0: This is coming off Dad's Gone Live.
27: Okay.
0: On social, so just again, it's just what we're seeing and reading. So
27: yeah, and that's the hard thing with the internet streamers. That all that is allegedly because we just don't know. They could be, you know, they could be mistaken, or they could know it before anyone else. So, and I know that guy in particular. He's usually pretty good at figuring stuff out. So,
0: and these are comments too on that as well. Mm-hmm. So not necessarily from him. So
27: yeah, there are other people that are commenting and all that. And again, we're not here to try to spread rumors or get people riled up. So what we do know for sure, that is being reported from the police department, that there is an active bomb threat. That is for sure. We do know that there are hostages being held in downtown Bakersfield near the Truxton and Chester Avenues. And that is according to the Bakersfield Police Department. The presence is impacting traffic from H to L Streets and Truxton to 18th Street. That's all the stuff we know for sure right now. The rest of it, it's all kind of... we're trying to figure it out as you are, so we don't really know. There's a lot of chatter online. There's a lot of information being floated around, so we try to give you the best information that we can. All right, so if anything changes between now and the next 20 minutes, we'll jump back in and we'll go live again, but we'll get you back into your regular scheduled program.
1: There's some sense we might get two Republicans in the top two. That can't happen. He's too far behind. It would be nice, but it's just not a reality. That's just the math. Don't let... by default, the two Democrats get in because you split the Republican vote. We've got to unite behind the only Republican that's got a shot in getting into the top two, and that is me.
4: I saw your statement yesterday where you came out and said that your first order of business will be to stop the corruption. Do we have an estimate how much money is in waste, fraud, abuse, corruption is involved here?
1: Yes, we actually published that. I set up something called CalDoge a few months ago, and we've been working away as volunteers. We're not in office yet to have the exact numbers. We've been going through the public records. Our estimate is over the last 5 years, the total in California, $425 billion. That's about $80 billion a year, if you average it out, about 20% of the budget. In a way, that's an underestimate. We're very confident in that number, $425 billion. In the last 5 years. It's an absolute scandal. This is just the theft of taxpayer money. And that's why it's another reason why I think we're going to win, because people are so angry about this. It's one thing to make all the political arguments we make about poverty and taxes and whatever. But when people who work so hard, and as you say, we have the highest taxes in the country, and then they see, this is what you're doing with our money, while our roads are crumbling and the school results are a disaster, and parents are being asked to pay for basic school supplies in California. Literally, I hear that on the road at our town halls the whole time. Parents saying, why am I being asked to pay for books and pens and paper for our schools when we have the highest taxes in the country? Because the money's going to all this fraud, waste, and abuse. It's really a serious reason why I think we're going to kick them out this year. People are done with it.
4: Well, I'm certainly done reporting on it, and I feel your passion. All right, quick break, right back. More with Republican gubernatorial candidate. It is primary day in the great state of California. Steve Hilton, I hope he wins tonight. I hope we can report on Fox at some point in the early morning that Fox News can project that Steve Hilton has won the jungle primary in the state of California on his way to becoming the next governor. More with Steve on the other side. Then your call's coming up, 800-941-SHAWN.
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29: 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Downtown is disrupted by a bomb threat and hostage situation at Chase Bank. A huge police presence has H3L closed, as well as trucks into 18th Street. 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
4: All right, it is primary day in the communist utopia of Gavin Newsom out in California. This is California's opportunity to change course and right the ship. And Steve Hilton is with us. He's the leading candidate right now for governor. Primary day's today. He can't get there without your vote. What's your take? Now, John McLaughlin and Associates, he's a friend of the program. He is a great pollster. For example, his final poll in 2024 was that Donald Trump would win 48-47. It was 49-48. And it was about a point and a half. Now he's come out with a poll that actually shows Pratt leading with 30.1% of the vote versus 29.5% for Bass. Is there a possibility that happens?
1: Yeah, that feels right to me. There's a real energy in L.A. I mean, obviously, I spend a lot of time there. It's our biggest city, biggest county. The L.A. county is about nearly a quarter to nearly 25% of the entire vote in the whole state of California. So I've been a lot of my supporters are big supporters of Spencer, and I feel the energy there. It's helping my campaign in LA, the fact that he's generating such great support. The McLaughlin poll, actually the same poll is commissioned by I think the California Post, and his final poll for in the governor's race had me and Tom Steyer actually tied at 25%. And Becerra quite a bit behind at 18%. So if that turns out to be right, then we'll see. That'll be me against the far left climate fanatic with the billions of dollars to spend. I think Spencer Pratt really has a shot. I mean, it's harder because, of course, L.A. is even more Democrat dominated. Remember, it's the city of L.A., not the county. But the city of L.A. is just under half the population of the whole county, and it's the most left wing part. So that's why he's running as a common sense independent, really. He's not running it's a nonpartisan race. My race is different. I'm running as a Republican. But I think we can elect a Republican governor statewide, just as we can elect Spencer in L.A. because of the fact that people are just so, they've had enough of it. And this is my message. We don't have to live like this. We don't have to put up with it. The choice cannot be put up with the insanity and the costs and the chaos or move to another state. That's ridiculous.
4: Oh, Steve, I always admired you as a colleague at Fox, and I've watched you run this campaign from the beginning. And I honestly, I've been dazzled and impressed at the highest level all the time, energy, resources, work you put into this. It all comes down to today. And I'm asking everybody in the state of California that is hearing my voice right now, go out and vote. You have a chance to save your state. Vote for Steve Hilton. He will do a great job if he is your next governor. California deserves so much better than it has, and you have not been served well. And California can once again become, you know, a state that people will flock to. Under Gavin Newsom, it's become a state people want to leave, and they have been leaving in droves. Anyway, Steve Hilton, we're going to watch very closely. You put your heart and soul into this. You should be very proud of the campaign you ran, but I'm asking people now to reward that hard work with a vote for you today at the polls. Thank you, my friend.
1: Thank you, Sean. I really appreciate it. See you soon. Thanks.
4: 800-941-SEAN, our number. You want to be a part of the program. You know, so many of us, you're into health, wellness, fitness, nutrition, longevity. All right, that's a good start. But if you really ask yourself, do you know the science behind what you're doing, or are you kind of guessing your way through the process? Most people are guessing. Now, the truth is everybody's body is different. For example, some foods you might eat, you might get bloating, or you might feel fatigue, you might get brain fog. 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
13: And look at me now. I'm just...

0: provided $3 million for the park. Kern County Public Works is hosting a couple of tire drop-off events this month. 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The first event at Mojave Rosamond Landfill at 400 Silver Queen Road is this Saturday from 8 a.m. to 4 p.m. Then on Saturday, June 20th, at the Roberts Lane Transfer Station from 8 a.m. to 2 p.m. With local news, I'm Jared Cirillo.
1: From the Frequency Broadcasting Weather Center, I'm Tony Lee with your local forecast. Look for a high today at 93 with mild winds from the northwest at 7 to 10 miles per hour. Skies will remain clear and sunny, reaching into the mid-90s throughout the week. From the Frequency Broadcasting Weather Center, I'm Tony Lee.
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7: All right, that's going to wrap things up for today. It is election night, primary night out in California. We'll have full coverage. Also, Republican leader in the polls, Steve Hilton, will join us. Ted Cruz will join us tonight. Ken Paxton on the radicalism of James Tallarico. Stephen Miller tonight, and Ainsley Earhart celebrating America's 250th. All coming up. Set your DVR tonight, Hannity, 9 Eastern on the Fox News Channel. We'll see you tonight. Back here tomorrow. Thank you for making this show possible.

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9: Is scrapped. I'm Lisa Lacerra, Fox News. Acting Attorney General Todd Blanche announcing a $1.8 billion fund meant to compensate political allies of President Trump is not moving forward. The announcement coming during a hearing on Capitol Hill.
10: Acting Attorney General Todd Blanche didn't talk in his opening statement about the $1.8 billion compensation fund, of which payouts have been paused by a federal judge. The subcommittee's ranking member, Grace Meng, pressed Blanche to give Americans a final decision.
11: And I think they would love to be reassured that this fund will not progress.
12: I'm telling you it's not. I guess I'm not sure. I'm not trying to be flippant with you. I'm just saying I'm telling you it's not.
10: The fund got pushback from Democrats and from many Republicans as well. GOP members said they needed assurances the fund would be ended before moving ahead with securing immigration enforcement funding.
9: Fox's Gernal Scott, the U.S. military says it's fired a missile to stop another oil tanker trying to reach an Iranian port in violation of the blockade. As President Trump pushes back against reports that talks between the U.S. and Iran have broken down.
13: President Trump posting on Truth Social, quote, "The conversations between us have been going on continuously, including 4 days ago, 3 days ago, 2 days ago, 1 day ago, and today. Where they lead, one never knows." Iranian state media reported that Iranian peace negotiators would cut off communications with the U.S. unless there is a ceasefire in southern Lebanon between Israeli and Iranian-backed Hezbollah forces.
9: Fox's Max Gordon in Tel Aviv. This is Secretary of State Marco Rubio tells the Senate panel he's optimistic the nuclear talks with Iran will resume with one condition.
14: They have to commit to their willingness to do that. For example, they have to commit to say, we will dispose of the enriched uranium. And the question now is, what are the mechanisms by which we do so?
9: America is listening to Fox News.
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7: From the newsroom, I'm Jared Cervello. A Kern County man's cash giveaways are attracting a lot of attention. The man, who has remained anonymous, operates a Facebook page called Built Wasco. He says he started the theme earlier this year by simply leaving a $10 bill for someone to find through clues that he gives out on his Facebook page. Well, now he finds himself with more than 10,000 followers. Cancer survivors and their loved ones are encouraged to attend a free community celebration in Bakersfield. The event, designed to mark Cancer Survivor Month, the event is today, 6501 Truxton Avenue. The doors will open at 5 p.m. Anyone is welcome to attend. With local news, I'm Jared Cervello.
16: From the Frequency Broadcasting Weather Center, I'm Tony Lee with your local forecast. Look for a high today at 93 with mild winds from the northwest at 7 to 10 miles per hour. Skies will remain clear and sunny, reaching into the mid-90s throughout the week. From the Frequency Broadcasting Weather Center, I'm Tony Lee.
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0: Mild winds from the northwest at 7 to 10 miles per hour. Skies will remain clear and sunny, reaching into the mid-90s throughout the week. From the Frequency Broadcasting Weather Center, I'm Tony Lee.
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9: Hamas agreed, according to the Saudis and others, not to launch any more rockets or drones at Israel. It was announced that they did, and then they launched scores of rockets and drones at Israel. We've had a ceasefire on since April 8th. It's 2 months. That's been violated every single day. Look, folks, here's the thing. I'm a patriotic American. I'm 68 years old. My family came to this country now 125, 130 years ago. They fought in World War II. I can't pretend these things aren't going on. With a regime that wants to get nuclear weapons and tens of thousands of ballistic missiles that one day can reach us, that makes it clear that it wants to destroy our country and the West and Jews and Christians and anything in between. What am I supposed to do? Come up here like these other people? Pretend otherwise? Like these woke right types? I'm talking about the survival of our republic, and I'm called a warmonger, or MAGA's under attack, or whatever it is. It's really quite bizarre.

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0: with an unknown number of people still inside. Because of how close the bank is to local government facilities, the Bakersfield Police Department has essentially locked down the entire civic core of downtown. So Truxton Avenue core, city government closures, the Bakersfield Police Headquarters have all been closed down. So avoid Truxton completely between L Street and Chester Avenue and California Avenue and 24th Street. As far as any other traffic in our area, everything else seems to be running about normal. I will say there's extensive traffic on Rosedale Highway, but that's because people are being rerouted and there is some real stop and go on 184. But other than that, everything seems to be flowing at this moment. 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
8: As a condition to the survivability of the Jewish faith and the Christian faith, in the Holy Land. This man is remarkable. His courage, his brilliance, his compassion. I encourage you, when you're on the internet and you see one of the links or you see one of the graphics with Pastor John Hagee, I encourage you, click it, watch it, listen to it, share it. In his important new book, God's Prophetic Clock, God's prophetic clock. He lays out the clear biblical timeline we're watching unfold right in front of us. This book tells you how Israel was reborn in a single day in 1948, just as the prophets said. Jerusalem reunited under Jewish control in 1967. Nations of the earth turning against the Jewish people. These are not random events. As Pastor Hagee preaches, they are the signs from Scripture that we are approaching a critical hour. The clock is ticking. The dangers to Israel and to freedom are intensifying. Our children and grandchildren are counting on us to understand what's really happening. This great brand new book, God's Prophetic Clock, God's Prophetic Clock by John Hagee,

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